Set your ease and more than enough. You're on UCB One through the night on a Thursday morning. It's Brian Furr with you, Brian at UCB.co.uk. That's you can check in and say hello. Just coming up on to 5 minutes past one, and I can tell you this hour we're going to have our night blessing, also our UCB word for today. And now we're getting back to sounds with this. It's Madeline Ray, Leave It All Behind on UCB One.

You're on ESB One Overnight. It's Brian Farrell with you. Now, how would you like to work for ESB? Yes. Are you creative? 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Now, this is all about building lifelong relationships that change lives for the good by the power of God's word. 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
2: I'm Ellie Limber, super excited ahead of this year's Big Church Festival. 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

0: This is Used To Be One Midnight To Five show. It's Brian Farr with you. Thank you so, so much for keeping me company this rather early Thursday morning. Let's check in with our Used To Be word for today. And this morning, it's a focus on how me and you should only meditate on good thoughts. Have a listen.
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2: Think good thoughts. Good thoughts. Recent research suggests that we have at least 6,000 thoughts a day. So let's use 6,000 as a happy medium. And let's observe four important things about our thoughts. Firstly, psychologists say that 98 to 99% of our thoughts are habitual. In other words, they're basically the same thoughts we had yesterday and the day before yesterday and the day before that. Your mind must be renewed day by day. See Romans 12, verse 2. You can't keep thinking the same things and expect a different outcome or a different outlook. What's the answer? Take on a learning mindset. Proverbs 4 verses 7 and 8 read, "In all you're getting, get understanding. Exalt her and she will promote you." Secondly, only 12% of our thoughts are focused on the future. But faith, by definition, is future-oriented. Hebrews 11 verse 1 reads, "Faith shows the reality of what we hope for." Thirdly, a Harvard University study found that the average person spends 46.9% of their waking hours thinking about something other than what they're presently doing. And psychologists say a wandering mind is an unhappy mind. Of course, the most obvious culprits are the digital devices that keep us disengaged. Nothing dumbs down our ability to dream like our so-called smartphones. Fourth, the Cleveland Clinic estimates that 80% of our thoughts are negative. That's 4,800 negative thoughts per day. And when we verbalize those thoughts, it compounds the problem. What's the answer? Philippians 4, verse 8. Whatever things are noble, whatever things are just, whatever things are pure, whatever things are lovely, whatever things are of good report, if there is any virtue and if there is anything praiseworthy, meditate on these things.
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And recently we pondered the question, what unexpected blessing have you received recently? Well, the UK Prime Minister joined several global leaders for Ukraine's Independence Day in Kyiv recently. Now, a local charity director explains that this has brought some relief from aerial attacks. Yuliana Koroshileva of Mercy Projects explained what this day meant and how they are helping children and teens right across the Ukraine. You can listen to that interview and in-depth report in full by clicking the link on our UCB Media Facebook page.

Drakeford and Enough For Me on Used To Be One. Through the night, it's Branfo with you. Let's take a listen to new music on the playlist. And this next track, it is the latest release from Natalie Lane. It is released on Centricity Records. I think you're going to like it. It's called Big World.

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0: You're on It Used To Be One. It's Brian Furr with you. Thank you so much for keeping me company through tonight. And right now, you and I have an opportunity just to meditate on what God might be saying to us. This is our Thursday night blessing. So let's reflect on the day together. And as you listen to this, I'd encourage you just to quiet yourself, quiet your mind, and just think. Think about how God is always with you.
1: May God's angelic host surround you like a wall of steel.

God's strong hands hold you through the night, however long that may be. May you know that dawn will come.

that was a reading by Danielle, based on Reverend Malcolm Duncan's Night Blessing series of texts. And to find out more about him and his work, head on over to his website, malcolmduncan.co.uk, and we'll have another Night Blessing for you, same time tomorrow.

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2: 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God is not anti-stuff. God is not anti-wealth. It's not the money or the wealth or the stuff per se. It's whether the money and the wealth and the stuff can make room for God or not. And of all the things in this life, one of the biggest things that can squeeze God out is a desire for more. More money, more stuff. And then when I've got enough, I'll make space for God. But this parable is saying, you know, how much is enough? And how do you know you're going to be able to keep on pursuing that?
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Just Gus and Unanswered Questions on UCB One. We're heading towards our 2 o'clock news this rather early Thursday morning, but don't go anywhere. After two, we're going to check in with our 10-minute Bible talks. Now, though, bringing you, me, and everyone else the news, this is JJ Heller, To Be a Child Again on UCB One.

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1: From the Sky News Centre at 2. At least 33 British people are missing after the flash floods in Nepal, with a 13-year-old girl among them. The Red Cross says whole villages have been wiped away. More than 150 bodies have

God. Jimmy Clifton and Son of God. You're on UCB1 through the night. It's Bronfo with you, just approaching 6 minutes past two. Thank you so, so much for keeping me company. And of course, you can check in, say hello to me, let me know where you're listening from, brian@ucb.co.uk. Coming up this hour, we're going to check in with our 10-minute Bible Talks. Now though, it's back to sounds with this, Jervis Campbell, Magnolia on UCB1.

0: Good old days.
1: Bodhi and the good old days on UCB One. It's Brent Farr with you. Stand by in just a few moments. I've got brand new music from Switchfoot I'm going to share with you. Now, Switchfoot, the band members, John Foreman, Tim Foreman and Chad Butler, they are avid surfers. And the name Switchfoot comes from a surfing term that means changing your stance on a board to face the opposite direction. So there you have it. That's how the name Switchfoot came about. New music from Switchfoot. It's called You Forgot Who You Are, right after this.
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1: Ty Brazzle and Who I Am on UCB1 through the night on a Thursday morning. It's Brian Furr with you, just on 21 minutes past two. Time to check in with our 10-minute Bible talks. And this morning, we continue to look at the book of Judges, chapter 1. Now, setting goals for ourselves can be notoriously difficult. Take New Year's Eve resolutions, for example. Well, in today's episode, we're going to see the importance of being wholehearted and obedient and trust in God. You see, it can be easy to keep parts of our lives back from God, just to attempt to do things in our own strength. However, as we see in this passage, we need to fully obey God, to give Him our undivided attention and obedience. You see, the enemy wants us not to only distract us, but to divide our time and dependence on God. Here's our Bible talk.
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5: I'm Tanya Wilmoth. The beautiful new planner that hasn't been updated in 3 weeks, the budget spreadsheet with fewer and fewer entries, the running plan with fewer and fewer miles logged, if any. We're so zealous at the end of December, but without full commitment and a lot of accountability, few of our intentions actually stick. By February, we often settle back into the routines that feel familiar, our true selves, if you will, doing the same things we've done for years. Mostly. There are exceptions. I once had a friend who planned to save enough money to renovate her kitchen in a year. She stuck with it and made it happen. That is impressive. But here's the problem I see. Number one, even our best intentions often aren't ambitious enough. And number two, we let distractions grow bigger than our dreams. Now, this brings us to today's Bible passage. In Judges, the people of Israel face a similar challenge. Their objective, well, it's large. It's to fully take over the territory God has already promised them. To do this, they need to continue to drive out the Canaanites. They need to do it completely. Now, God's plan for Israel is clear. They are to receive their full inheritance, and they are to live wholly devoted to Him in the land. The Canaanites, however, pose a threat. They occupy land allocated to the tribes, and living among them means being influenced by their moral and spiritual corruption, including practices like child sacrifice. This mission required total commitment, not a half-hearted approach. The opening of Judges sets the stage. This is what it sounds like. After Joshua died, the Israelites asked the Lord, "Which tribe should go first to attack the Canaanites?" And the Lord answered, "Judah, for I have given them victory over the land." Now the men of Judah showed faith in God's promise by rallying Simeon to help them fight. They said, "Come and help us fight against the Canaanites, living in the territory allotted to us. Then we will help you conquer your territory." They sound ambitious, focused, and goal-oriented. It seems they truly believe God will give them victory. But the rest of the book of Judges reveals their intentions weren't as grand as God's. The Israelites intended to conquer and inhabit the land, but not as fully as God intended. If so, the record wouldn't sound like this. The tribe of Asher failed to drive out the residents of Akko, Sidon, Alab, Agzib, Helba, Aphek, and Rehob. Maybe it's because they couldn't say it. Anyway, instead, the people of Asher moved in among the Canaanites, who controlled the land. And what about this? Likewise, the tribe of Naphtali failed to drive out the residents of Beth Shemesh and Beth Anath. Instead, they moved in among the Canaanites, who controlled the land. You know what happens next. The Canaanites have power and influence, and God's people began to mix true worship with idol worship. One commentator put it this way: like buried mines, the idols lie dormant in Judges 1, ready to explode in the spiritual lives of God's people. By living among the Canaanites, the Israelites allowed themselves to be influenced, eventually becoming as morally and spiritually corrupt as the idol-worshipping Canaanites. Why did they settle? Why did the Israelites settle for less than what God intended? Why did they concede the battle? We're all familiar with the enemy's tactics. The enemy makes us busy and content. Content enough that our plans for God-centered living seem less ambitious. The enemy makes our distractions bigger in our minds than God's promises. The enemy lulls us into a half-hearted life. in the garden, the enemy convinced Adam and Eve it was okay to want something that God said was off limits. In the wilderness, the enemy made the Israelites so self-focused they couldn't recognize God's power and presence right there with them. The enemy doesn't want our wholehearted obedience to God. The enemy doesn't want God to have our undivided attention. The enemy doesn't want us to believe God's promises are better than our misplaced desires. But here's the good news. God can rescue us from those lies. This is why we need God's word to be our sword and shield. We need to know what God instructs, promises, and delivers. Take David as an example. In Psalm 11, David declares his commitment and request to God. He says, "I find my refuge in you." David is saying, "Even though my enemy chases me, my mind is fixed on you, God. I'm asking you to help me stay focused, and I'm telling you I want to. I'm committed to staying focused on you." This morning, I tried to follow David's example. I prayed the same prayer from Psalm 11, "In you I take refuge." And it sounded like, "God, I'm worried about this, but I'm giving it to you. I take refuge in you. Help me place this problem in your hands." It's not even noon, and I've had to repeat this prayer 3 times already today. Submission is hard. God has fully claimed the territory of our hearts, yet we fail to practice living in his peace. We give God our problems only to take them back, and we let distractions crowd out his promises. So ask yourself, what are the things you secretly don't want God to address? The territory that you just don't really want to take care of in your heart? And what are the things you want God to address but don't fully believe he can handle? When the Israelites ignored God's instructions to fully drive out the enemy, they left themselves vulnerable to division and decay. But God's grace meets us, even in our divided attention. Through Jesus, God offers hope to all of us. Jesus said, "Come to me, all of you who are weary and carry heavy burdens, and I will give you rest. Take my yoke upon you. Let me teach you, because I am humble and gentle at heart, and you will find rest for your souls." What an invitation. Jesus offers his mercy and love to help us confront anything lurking in our hearts. He invites us to surrender our half-heartedness and find true rest in him. Father God, you know my heart can be pulled in a million different directions. Thank you for reminding me that you want every square inch of my heart. Please reveal the things I've conceded instead of surrendering to you. Teach me to choose obedience when I'm tempted to settle for less. My greatest desire is to live fully devoted to you. Amen.
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I'm Ellie Leinberg, super excited ahead of this year's Big Church Festival. Come and be a part of the UK's biggest Christian festival with a lineup that includes Lauren Daigle, Rain Collective, Elevation Rhythm, and me!

UCB are going to be there, taking you behind the scenes and bringing interviews with your favourite artists and bands. 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

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It's Brian Farr with you. 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

You're on UCB One Midnight to Five show. It's Brian Furr with you. Thank you so much for keeping me company through the night. Now, a reminder that UCB has a dedicated news team that bring you the topics of the day from a Christian perspective. And recently, our news team pondered the question, has a situation ever made you reconsider your principles? Well, the government is considering whether to allow oil and gas extraction from the Rosebank and Jackdaw North Sea oil gas fields. This is after an official consultation was closed. Now, we spoke to Cameron Conant of Operation Noah, who believes the answer should be clear. 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

Tides and Every Step on UCB One. We're heading towards our 3 o'clock news, but don't go anywhere because after three, I'll have your fun fact of the day and also our Bernie Dummett teaching as well. Your latest news is right after this.

Katie Nicole and Learning How to Love Myself. You're on UCB One through the night on a Thursday morning. It's Brian Farr with you. Thank you so much for keeping me company through the night. Just approaching 5 minutes past three, and coming up this hour, we're going to have your fun fact of the day. And this morning, it's a fun fact all about your nose and your ears. I'll let you know more on that in just a few moments. And also, around about half past three, we'll have your Bernie Diamond teaching as well. Now though, back to the sounds with this. It's Lauren Daigle, Then I Will, on UCB.

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1: 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Your nose and your ears never stop growing. Never knew that, did you? So maybe if you think my nose is getting much bigger than it was years ago, it's true. Your nose and your ears never stop growing. 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

You're on UCB1 through the night. It's Brian Farr with you. And don't forget, you can check in and say hello to me this morning, brian@ucb.co.uk. That's who can check in and say hello. And sometimes I'm in the middle of fixing microphones and lining up music. So if I don't reply to you straight away, don't worry, I will get back to you. brian@ucb.co.uk. Let me know where you're listening from.

0: been a song. Chapters and when we go on UCB1 through the night, it's Brian Farr with you, just approaching 3:30. Let's check in with our Bernie Diamond teaching and his different perspective. And this morning, Bernie's program is called The Compelling Delusion. You see, Bernie says, you know something, worldly success and recognition are a seductive thing. You see, even as we go about God's business, it turns out, though, there's a fine line between serving God and chasing after recognition. Here's Bernie.
1: Things are not always what they seem. Have you noticed that? With people, and you know, so often with God. I don't know if you do this, but sometimes I think I have God in a box that's way too small for him. He just doesn't fit. My thinking is narrower than his, and so often I'm focused on the small picture when he's working on a much bigger picture. I'm focused on how I feel and what my needs are, and he's focused on developing my character and on drawing me closer, on pruning me back so that I can flower and blossom. Is it just me, or do you kind of relate to what I'm saying? Sometimes I plan on achieving this or achieving that for God, and His plan is for me to wait humbly at his feet. God can be so frustrating at times, don't you think? This week on the program, we're digging a bit deeper to discover the hidden things of God. I mean, we're people and each of us is different, and we all have needs and hopes and ambitions and dreams. And even when those things involve God, it's so easy just to kind of wander off and leave him behind, to start pursuing our own plan instead of waiting on his. You know something? Wait is a word that appears an awful lot in the Bible, and no more beautifully than in Psalm 5, verse 3, where it says, "In the morning, O Lord, you hear my voice. In the morning, I will lay my requests before you and wait in expectation." And you know, invariably, when God's word talks about us waiting on God, it means exactly what the psalmist just wrote, waiting with expectation, not waiting impatiently, not waiting miserably, not waiting saying, you know something, this is never going to happen, waiting in expectation, or in other words, in faith. I wonder sometimes whether we're not more focused on becoming achievers, on being self-reliant, than on humbling ourselves before God and waiting on him and becoming God achievers, God reliant. Over this week, we're looking at the great temptation when Jesus was led into the wilderness. He was baptized in the Jordan by John, and when he came up out of the water, at that moment, heaven was opened up and he saw the Spirit of God descending on him like a dove, and a voice from heaven said, "This is my beloved Son, in whom I am well pleased." What a stunning baptism. And straight after that, God picks him up and throws him out into the desert. Luke chapter 4, Jesus, full of the Holy Spirit, returned from the Jordan and was led by the Spirit into the desert, where for 40 days he was tempted by the devil. He ate nothing during those days, and at the end of them, he was hungry. I bet he was. Here's one of the hidden things of God. It's the things that we discover about God in the desert, in the wilderness, are so much deeper than when we're just racing around being successful and happy. It's really important when we start walking around in a wilderness to know what God's up to. Douglas Webster in Under the Radar writes this. He says, "Contrary to the popular notion that links fullness of the Spirit to worldly success, Luke relates the fullness of the Spirit to Jesus' wilderness experience and stresses Jesus' extreme vulnerability in the Spirit before the devil. Jesus, full of the Spirit, is led by the Spirit into the wilderness, a place of testing and utter weakness. There is a close correlation between the Spirit's presence and power and Jesus' vulnerability and weakness. Yesterday we looked at the first temptation, the temptation for Jesus to turn the stones into food. I mean, to end the suffering in his own strength, apart from God. It was a logical thing to do. It was the devil's logical delusion. It wasn't really a temptation. I mean, after all, Jesus was famished. Jesus was the Son of God. And Jesus' answer was, man does not live by bread alone, but by every word that comes from the mouth of the Lord. In fact, it was a firm no to the devil. I will wait on God for my provision. I will trust in him, even if I have to starve to death. And puts pay to any notion of self-reliance. Today, we're going to look at the second temptation. And you can read it if you want to in the Bible in Luke chapter 4, verse 5. The devil led him up to a high place and showed him in an instant all the kingdoms of the world. And he said to Jesus, I will give you all their authority and splendor, for it has been given to me, and I can give it to anyone that I want. So if you worship me, it will all be yours. And Jesus answered, it is written, worship the Lord your God and serve him alone. See, the devil led Jesus up to a high place and showed him the most seductive prize of all the kingdoms of the world. And the devil said, worship me and I'll give all this to you. Now, there's a huge jump here from the basic need for bread, which was the first temptation, to the greatest thing that he could show Jesus, all the kingdoms of the world. And notice, Jesus doesn't debate the devil's authority to say this. Jesus speaks of the devil not with sarcasm or scorn, but with respect. And here's the temptation for us. The temptation is that we go after worldly recognition and worldly success, that we achieve what God's called us to do, in effect, idolatrously, that we end up worshipping the works of our own hands instead of God himself. Much of what's being said today about the vision of the church seems to fit with this second temptation. And take a serious, long look at what's projected as a compelling vision with hype and excitement and delusion and success. Every church seemed to have its own personalized, customized vision. Where do you find that thinking in the Bible? And this fits right into the second temptation. There's a lot of second temptation Christianity going on. Christianity without Christ. What a sharp contrast between that and those beautiful words of Psalm 5, in the morning I will lay my requests before you and wait in expectation. Jesus had it right. Jesus went to the devil and said, no, it's written, worship the Lord your God and serve him alone. See, the devil offered Jesus all, and with the word only, Jesus defeated the devil. Jesus said, I'm not chasing after worldly recognition. I don't want to be in charge of all these kingdoms. I don't want people to think well of me. That's not what this is about. My life is about worshiping God and serving him alone. It's so easy to worship what we do for God and then leave him behind. It's so easy to chase after the recognition and the praise of other people and forget that what we're doing is meant to be for God's glory and not our own. And I don't care what it is we do or who we are, we all suffer this temptation. Can I tell you, the temptation is the greatest when we're in the wilderness like Jesus was. How tempting must it have looked to be given all those kingdoms? All he had to do was worship the devil once. I've decided there's something so much more important than what I do for God, and that's my relationship with him. That's what this wilderness is about, learning those things, the hidden things of God, in a way that we somehow just can't forget.
0: And that's our Bernie Dimmitt teaching this morning. And if you want to find out more about Bernie and his work, you can check his website, christianityworks.com. 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

Line Bear alongside Sam Henshaw, that is Vulnerable on UCB One. Through the night, it's Brian Farrell with you. Let's take a listen to new music that has just been added to our playlist. This track is a collaboration from three artists, Rave Jesus, alongside Terrian, and also Sun. It's called Joy Is Coming.

0: Now that's a song that would get you dancing, isn't it? Rave Jesus alongside Tyrion and Son. It's called Joy Is Coming. Now here's a message from Simon Allaby that will just filter through our Thursday.
1: Hi, I'm Simon Allaby from Turn the Page. In my last year at university, I became the proud owner of my first car, an 11-year-old Datsun Sunny 120i rust bucket. One evening, I reversed it into the front wing of my next-door neighbour's brand-new silver Audi estate. For a moment, it occurred to me to suggest that if you looked at the car as a whole, most of it was still in perfect condition. Taken in that context, surely the dent wasn't really an issue. But then I realised that the dent was spoiling the car, and repairing it would, of course, be his main concern. We sometimes take this approach with our lives. We know that we're not perfect, and often carry hidden guilt and shame, which we try to hide from those around us. God, however, loves us so much that while he takes great delight in the things that we do well, he also lovingly draws attention to those areas of our lives that are less than perfect. And he does so not to condemn us, but so that we may find redemption, forgiveness, and peace.
0: Simon Allaby, part of the team from Turn the Page, with our Thursday morning message.

0: Spark is UCB's bright, brilliant and interactive app for kids, designed to spark a love for the Bible. There's a new video every day showing how God's word can speak into issues around family, anxiety and identity. It's really making a difference for families across the UK.
1: I found it so valuable because there isn't anything else like it. And it's just the fact that it fits nicely into the time it takes us to eat breakfast and get ready for school and the hustle and bustle.
0: Spark is absolutely free and it doesn't connect to social media, making it easy and safe to use. You

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That's your glory. 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That's your glory. 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That's your beauty. 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
1: Joshua, Luke Smith, and Let the Light Shine In. You're on UCB One Thursday morning. It's Brian Furr with you. We are just approaching our 4 o'clock news, but don't go anywhere. After four, I'll have your night blessing and our UCB word for today. Your latest news is right after this.

0: police escort from the airport. Former senior Royal Protection Officer Scott Hammer thinks that's wrong.
1: The state has a duty to protect people at risk. It's as simple as that. So, you know, I try and keep the subjectivity out of it and just look at this objectively. And my view is if you look at this objectively, Prince Harry should receive state protection.
0: In sport, Liverpool will host Tottenham in the third round of the EFL Cup as teams playing in Europe enter the competition. Spurs qualified by seeing off Charlton 5-1 last night. That's the latest. I'm Daisy Steele.
2: A very good morning to you. Thank you so much to our 4 o'clock news team. Let's begin this hour with words of encouragement.
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0: So, and it's all right. You're on UCB One. A very good morning to you this rather early Thursday, the 27th of August. It's Branfor with you, just approaching 5 minutes past four. And of course, you can check in, say hello to me, let me know where you're listening from, brian@ucb.co.uk. Coming up this hour, we're going to have our night blessing and our UCB word for today. Now though, getting back to sounds with this, it's the Grey Havens, Shine on UCB One.
1: These nights, I'm just living in the reruns. It's a show called Everything I Should Have Done, but I can do another one. No, no, I can't.

0: You're on It Used To Be One. It's Brian Furr with you. Thank you so much for keeping me company tonight. And right now, you and I have an opportunity just to meditate on what God might be saying to us. This is our Thursday night blessing. So let's reflect on the day together. And as you listen to this, I'd encourage you just to quiet yourself, quiet your mind, and just think. Think about how God is always with you.
1: May God's angelic host surround you like a wall of steel.

strong hands hold you through the night, however long that may be. May you know that dawn will come.

And that was a reading by Danielle, based on Reverend Malcolm Duncan's Night Blessing series of texts. And to find out more about him and his work, head on over to his website, malcolmduncan.co.uk, and we'll have another Night Blessing for you, same time tomorrow.

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0: You're on UCB One. It's Brian Farr with you. Thank you so, so much for keeping me company. Right now, let's check in with our record of the week. And this week, it's from Joel and Luke Smallbone, aka For King and Country. And this song, Alley, is the fifth single they released in the build-up to their upcoming album, which is called The Most Beautiful Colours. And in other news, For King and Country, they are at the big church festival this weekend, so we might hear the live version of this song. It's Alley from For King and Country.
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You're on UCB One. It's Brian Farr with you. Thank you so much for keeping me company through the night. Now, the Premier League got off to an amazing start last weekend. Wins for Arsenal, however, losses for Manchester United and also Aston Villa. And of course, how about that game? Newcastle versus Liverpool, the 2-2 draw. 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

Apollo LTD and Future's Calling on News to Be One. Through the night, it's Brian Farr with you now from the future to the past. Here's a track I haven't heard in ages. It's William Matthews, Shine On Us on News to Be One.

0: This is Used to Be One Midnight to Five show. It's Brian Farrell with you. Thank you so, so much for keeping me company this rather early Thursday morning. Let's check in with our Used to Be word for today. And this morning, it's a focus on how me and you should only meditate on good thoughts. Have a listen.
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2: Think good thoughts. Recent research suggests that we have at least 6,000 thoughts a day. So let's use 6,000 as a happy medium. And let's observe four important things about our thoughts. Firstly, psychologists say that 98 to 99% of our thoughts are habitual. In other words, they're basically the same thoughts we had yesterday and the day before yesterday and the day before that. Your mind must be renewed day by day. See Romans 12, verse 2. You can't keep thinking the same things and expect a different outcome or a different outlook. What's the answer? Take on a learning mindset. Proverbs 4, verses 7 and 8 read, "In all you're getting, get understanding. Exalt her and she will promote you." Secondly, only 12% of our thoughts are focused on the future. But faith, by definition, is future-oriented. Hebrews 11, verse 1 reads, "Faith shows the reality of what we hope for." Thirdly, a Harvard University study found that the average person spends 46.9% of their waking hours thinking about something other than what they're presently doing. And psychologists say a wandering mind is an unhappy mind. Of course, the most obvious culprits are the digital devices that keep us disengaged. Nothing dumbs down our ability to dream like our so-called smartphones. Fourth, the Cleveland Clinic estimates that 80% of our thoughts are negative. That's 4,800 negative thoughts per day. And when we verbalize those thoughts, it compounds the problem. What's the answer? Philippians 4, verse 8. "Whatever things are noble, whatever things are just, whatever things are pure, whatever things are lovely, whatever things are of good report, if there is any virtue and if there is anything praiseworthy, meditate on these things."
0: And that's our Used to Be word for today this morning. 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

Forest Frank, and always on UCB One. That's just about it for me. Thank you so much for keeping me company over the last few hours. But keep your radio on though, because Bex Millington is next, just after 5, with our breakfast show. Bex with us all the way through till 9 o'clock. Have a blessed Thursday ahead, and I'll chat to you tomorrow from midnight. Maybe.

0: Thank you very much indeed. Good morning. This is Thursday Breakfast. I'm UCB1, Steve in for Bex all through this week. And before we go any further, we're going to have a listen to something from the Bible. And today, how can we be absolutely certain that God loves us?
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2: 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Romans 5:8.

0: Eris Ford here on UCB1. So it's Thursday, the day before Big Church Festival. Don't worry, we've got you covered. We'll tell you all you need to know about how you can get as close as possible to the action, bearing in mind that the event is sold out. We've got plenty of broadcasts coming from the event starting tomorrow morning, and we'll tell you all you need to know a little bit later on about that. Also coming up, we've got the cryptic crossword clue and the one song workout. And next up, music on the way from Damaris Gomez.
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New artist to many of us on UCBU, and her name is Taylor Charmaine, and that is called Loving Me. On the way in just over 10 minutes' time, it is 10 Minute Bible Talks, continuing in the first chapter of Judges with Tanya Wilmoth today. Now, it can be easy to keep parts of ourselves back from God, to maybe attempt to do things in our own strength. But today's passage is going to show us that we need to fully obey God, give him our undivided attention and obedience, because the enemy wants to not only distract us, but also to divide our time and our dependence on God. So make sure you're listening. It's coming up in just over 10 minutes.

0: brand new for August from Lindy and Marizu, one of our brand new songs here on UCB One. Just coming up on 5:30, Thursday Breakfast with Steve, and it's time for another chapter, well, another part of chapter one, in fact, of Judges. It's 10-minute Bible Talks today with Tanya Wilmeth, and today we're going to see the importance of wholehearted obedience and trust in God.
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4: I'm Tanya Wilmeth. The beautiful new planner that hasn't been updated in 3 weeks, the budget spreadsheet with fewer and fewer entries, the running plan with fewer and fewer miles logged, if any. We're so zealous at the end of December, but without full commitment and a lot of accountability, few of our intentions actually stick. By February, we often settle back into the routines that feel familiar, our true selves, if you will, doing the same things we've done for years. Mostly. There are exceptions. I once had a friend who planned to save enough money to renovate her kitchen in a year. She stuck with it and made it happen. That is impressive. But here's the problem I see. Number one, even our best intentions often aren't ambitious enough. And number two, we let distractions grow bigger than our dreams. Now, this brings us to today's Bible passage. In Judges, the people of Israel face a similar challenge. Their objective, well, it's large. It's to fully take over the territory God has already promised them. To do this, they need to continue to drive out the Canaanites. They need to do it completely. Now, God's plan for Israel is clear. They are to receive their full inheritance, and they are to live wholly devoted to Him in the land. The Canaanites, however, pose a threat. They occupy land allocated to the tribes, and living among them means being influenced by their moral and spiritual corruption, including practices like child sacrifice. This mission required total commitment, not a half-hearted approach. The opening of Judges sets the stage. This is what it sounds like. After Joshua died, the Israelites asked the Lord, "Which tribe should go first to attack the Canaanites?" And the Lord answered, "Judah, for I have given them victory over the land." Now the men of Judah showed faith in God's promise by rallying Simeon to help them fight. They said, "Come and help us fight against the Canaanites, living in the territory allotted to us. Then we will help you conquer your territory." They sound ambitious, focused, and goal-oriented. It seems they truly believe God will give them victory. But the rest of the book of Judges reveals their intentions weren't as grand as God's. The Israelites intended to conquer and inhabit the land, but not as fully as God intended. If so, the record wouldn't sound like this. The tribe of Asher failed to drive out the residents of Akko, Sidon, Alab, Agzib, Helba, Aphek, and Rehob. Maybe it's because they couldn't say it. Anyway, instead, the people of Asher moved in among the Canaanites, who controlled the land. And what about this? Likewise, the tribe of Naphtali failed to drive out the residents of Beth Shemesh and Beth Anath. Instead, they moved in among the Canaanites, who controlled the land. You know what happens next. The Canaanites have power and influence, and God's people began to mix true worship with idol worship. One commentator put it this way: like buried mines, the idols lie dormant in Judges 1, ready to explode in the spiritual lives of God's people. By living among the Canaanites, the Israelites allowed themselves to be influenced, eventually becoming as morally and spiritually corrupt as the idol-worshipping Canaanites. Why did they settle? Why did the Israelites settle for less than what God intended? Why did they concede the battle? We're all familiar with the enemy's tactics. The enemy makes us busy and content. Content enough that our plans for God-centered living seem less ambitious. The enemy makes our distractions bigger in our minds than God's promises. The enemy lulls us into a half-hearted life. In the garden, the enemy convinced Adam and Eve it was okay to want something that God said was off limits. In the wilderness, the enemy made the Israelites so self-focused they couldn't recognize God's power and presence right there with them. The enemy doesn't want our wholehearted obedience to God. The enemy doesn't want God to have our undivided attention. The enemy doesn't want us to believe God's promises are better than our misplaced desires. But here's the good news. God can rescue us from those lies. This is why we need God's word to be our sword and shield. We need to know what God instructs, promises, and delivers. take David as an example. In Psalm 11, David declares his commitment and request to God. He says, "I find my refuge in you." David is saying, "Even though my enemy chases me, my mind is fixed on you, God. I'm asking you to help me stay focused, and I'm telling you I want to. I'm committed to staying focused on you." This morning, I tried to follow David's example. I prayed the same prayer from Psalm 11, "In you I take refuge." And it sounded like, "God, I'm worried about this, but I'm giving it to you. I take refuge in you. Help me place this problem in your hands." It's not even noon, and I've had to repeat this prayer 3 times already today. Submission is hard. God has fully claimed the territory of our hearts, yet we fail to practice living in his peace. We give God our problems only to take them back, and we let distractions crowd out his promises. So ask yourself, what are the things you secretly don't want God to address? The territory that you just don't really want to take care of in your heart? And what are the things you want God to address but don't fully believe he can handle? When the Israelites ignored God's instructions to fully drive out the enemy, they left themselves vulnerable to division and decay. But God's grace meets us even in our divided attention. Through Jesus, God offers hope to all of us. Jesus said, "Come to me, all of you who are weary and carry heavy burdens, and I will give you rest. Take my yoke upon you. Let me teach you, because I am humble and gentle at heart, and you will find rest for your souls." What an invitation. Jesus offers his mercy and love to help us confront anything lurking in our hearts. He invites us to surrender our half-heartedness and find true rest in him. Father God, you know my heart can be pulled in a million different directions. Thank you for reminding me that you want every square inch of my heart. Please reveal the things I've conceded instead of surrendering to you. Teach me to choose obedience when I'm tempted to settle for less. My greatest desire is to live fully devoted to you. Amen.

0: UCB One Breakfast. It is Thursday morning. It is the 27th of August. Now, what has sharing our faith got to do with David Bowie's Christmas card? I think we better find out, don't you?
1: Hi, I'm Ben Cohen from Open Doors. A few years back now, rock star David Bowie designed a Christmas card for charity. It was lovely, a picture of his new baby. But music magazine Q wasn't so sure. David Bowie has designed a Christmas card. But is it Christmassy? A greetings card executive told them the card could do with a nice red ribbon around the border. I've long wondered if we don't do something similar when we share our faith. We tell people we've been born again. Or we try and explain justification by faith in Romans. Nothing wrong with any of that. But, what about Jesus? I don't just mean the Lord of Lords, King of Kings. Jesus, the human being that, forget the Christmas carols, was a flesh and blood man who went around attending parties, talking to strangers, and telling amazingly good stories. Ah, yes, stories. The human brain is wired for story, and we've got the greatest story ever told.

She's going to be at Big Church Festival from tomorrow. In fact, Ellie Limebear would come in very useful, wouldn't she? She can certainly shout. And if you couldn't find her, or she'd lost the party she'd gone to Big Church Festival with, she could certainly make herself heard, couldn't she? That's called By Fear on UCB1. We're heading towards the news at 6. Coming up after that, we've got our daily devotional word for today and the cryptic crossword clue. Still a couple of songs to play before that. This is one of my favourites from Riders.

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1: From the Sky News Centre at 6. Rescue workers in Nepal are searching for dozens of missing British tourists after devastating floods. At least 162 bodies have been recovered and a total of more than 1,000 are unaccounted for in Nepal and neighbouring Tibet. Prime Minister Andy Burnham says his government will do everything it can to help. Mona Sherpa from the charity Care Nepal explains what will be required on the ground.
2: People will be needing shelter, wash. The whole place is devastated and people are like distressed and they are out of their settlement. Those who are saved and are there, they will be needing food as well.
1: Inquests are due to open later into the deaths of seven people killed in a crash on the A66 near Middlesbrough. Police have arrested 17 people in connection with the incident. Thousands of mums and dads are expected to take part in the UK's first ever parent strike later. They'll gather at 13 locations to campaign for more flexible working and longer paternity leave. Nathan Barnes' wife fell ill after a traumatic birth and was still in hospital when his 2 weeks off were up.
3: It was a situation where I was at work, but I wasn't really in work. I was constantly thinking about home, constantly thinking about my wife and my son. And I was basically just too unwell at that point to sort of give as much effort as I could towards both.
1: The government's reviewing paternity pay. A new record's been set for the number of passengers flying to and from the UK's airports between April and June. More than 81 million people travelled through them in the second quarter of this year. That's despite the Middle East conflict causing some cancellations and concerns over jet fuel supplies. 10-man Hearts have qualified for the Conference League after beating Rapid Vienna on penalties. The two sides drew 4-4 on aggregate. And it's estimated £171 million worth of food is being lost to seagulls every year. Research by Compare the Market suggests around 70% of us have fallen victim, with fish and chips or sandwiches most likely to be snatched. That's the latest. I'm Jenny Barsby.
4: Thank you very much indeed. A very good morning. Welcome to Thursday Breakfast on UCB One. It's Steve in for Bex. The day before Big Church Festival. So how is your pre-Big Church weather looking? Well, not brilliant, actually. We've got some unsettled conditions today for the whole UK. Sunny intervals alongside bands of heavy rain and scattered thundery showers. We'll have a bit more detail on that in half an hour's time. Right now, off to the Bible for a verse from Hebrews. It's Hebrews chapter 4, verse 12.
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than any double-edged sword. It penetrates even to dividing soul and spirit, joints and marrow. It judges the thoughts and attitudes of the heart. Hebrews 4:12.

Kullervolt and Alex Taylor. That is Living on the Run. It is Thursday breakfast. Ahoy and welcome. So much to bring you today. Stories from around the world to encourage, entertain and maybe even to educate a little bit. We've got the cricket crossword clue coming up later on. We've got a bit more looking depth at the news after 8 o'clock. 2 minutes with is coming up as well. And we've got the one song workout, just a few of the things to look forward to. And of course, our daily devotional word for today coming up in about 10 to 15 minutes time as well. Make sure you keep it right here. Here's another band that's going to be at Big Church Festival from tomorrow. Yes, tomorrow. This is Elevation Rhythm.

It's Elevation Rhythm here on UCB1. Thursday breakfast, a very big ahoy to you. Coming up very shortly, we've got our daily devotional word for today. But first, a look back in history on this particular day. In 1784, the very first British balloon ascent was made in Edinburgh by a guy called James Tytler. Keeping our feet on the ground now, in 1900, the very first long-distance bus service for Britain took place. It began between London and Leeds, and it took, how long do you reckon? 2 days. Yeah, that's a long time to be stuck on a bus, isn't it? And on this day in 1950, the BBC transmitted the first ever live television pictures across the channel. Just a few of the things that went on. Let's get back to the music now with Hannah Kirk.

I've been changed. Hannah Kerr on UCB One Breakfast with the time at just after 10 past six. We're going to play this new song for August from Renee. I'm really enjoying this one. It's called Paint the Skies.

0: New for August from Renee. It is called Paint the Skies here on Thursday Breakfast on UCB1. Steve in for Bex for the rest of this week. It's time now for our daily devotional. And today we're talking about our thoughts. Did you know that many of our thoughts vary very little from day to day? So how can we change our outlook on life and renew our minds?
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3: Think good thoughts. Recent research suggests that we have at least 6,000 thoughts a day. So let's use 6,000 as a happy medium. And let's observe four important things about our thoughts. Firstly, psychologists say that 98 to 99% of our thoughts are habitual. In other words, they're basically the same thoughts we had yesterday and the day before yesterday and the day before that. Your mind must be renewed day by day. See Romans 12, verse 2. You can't keep thinking the same things and expect a different outcome or a different outlook. What's the answer? Take on a learning mindset. Proverbs 4, verses 7 and 8 read, "In all you're getting, get understanding. Exalt her and she will promote you." Secondly, only 12% of our thoughts are focused on the future. But faith, by definition, is future-oriented. Hebrews 11, verse 1 reads, "Faith shows the reality of what we hope for." Thirdly, a Harvard University study found that the average person spends 46.9% of their waking hours thinking about something other than what they're presently doing. And psychologists say a wandering mind is an unhappy mind. Of course, the most obvious culprits are the digital devices that keep us disengaged. Nothing dumbs down our ability to dream like our so-called smartphones. Fourth, the Cleveland Clinic estimates that 80% of our thoughts are negative. That's 4,800 negative thoughts per day. And when we verbalize those thoughts, it compounds the problem. What's the answer? Philippians 4, verse 8. "Whatever things are noble, whatever things are just, whatever things are pure, whatever things are lovely, whatever things are of good report, if there is any virtue and if there is anything praiseworthy, meditate on these things."

Dog days, dog nights, hang on, hold tight. Don't run, don't fight, let go, your life. I just wanna clear my mind, I just wanna trust your light. You can have all my time, you can have all my. I don't wanna have control no more, ever since they rolled out.

Lecrae is going to be at Big Church Festival from tomorrow. There he is with Jeremy Camp, and that is called Ready Now. This is Steve Best in for Bex on Breakfast, and this is Jamie Pritchard.

Just approaching 6:30 here on Thursday Breakfast on UCB One. Coming up after the news, we are going to bring you music on the way from 4King and Country, our record of the week, no less, and we'll have our cryptic crossword clue.

0: UCB News headlines at 6:30. I'm David Peake. Rescuers in Nepal are frantically searching for survivors after devastating flash floods killed more than 160 people. The number of missing has risen to 826, including 33 British tourists. More than 500 others are unaccounted for in Tibet. The floods are thought to have been caused by an earthquake which made a glacier collapse. Inquests will open today into the deaths of seven people who died in a head-on collision near Middlesbrough. Two police officers were hit by another car driving the wrong way on the dual carriageway on Saturday. A British man has become the first in the world to have a brain tumour removed using live AI-assisted surgery. Doctors in London used the tool to highlight which areas they needed to avoid. And thunderstorm warnings have been issued for much of England and Wales, with some areas seeing up to 75 millimetres of rainfall. Two yellow alerts are in place, which means there could be disruption and flooding. That's the latest UCB News headlines.
1: A very good morning. This is Thursday Breakfast on UCB1. Steve sitting in for Bex, and it's time for a quick check on the weather. We've got heavy rain and thunderstorms pushing northwards across England and Wales today. That rain reaching Scotland and Northern Ireland later on. Sunny spells and thundery showers developing in the south behind this rain. That's the way your weather's looking. Let's play you this one now from We Are Messengers.

0: Now, Darren from We Are Messengers is going to be artist in the spotlight next week here on UCB1. Just a sneaky peek, a spoiler alert. That's We Are Messengers with Where the Joy Is. Good morning. This is Steve in for Bex once more. Looking at what's going on the old Brekkie show this morning, we are going to be taking a look at all sorts of stories from around the world. We're going to be trying to find out which of the countries around the world with the most paid off time and the least, for that matter. We're going to be hearing about Tokyo's sushi bus and some fascinating news about world's women's Olympic figure skating champion. All that plus the man who's finally passed his GCSE maths many, many years after failing. But how many? We will tell you a bit later on. It's another one of those, if you don't at first succeed, keep trying stories. Never give up. Coming up very shortly, we've got our record of the week. But right now, it is time for you to win yourself a standing ovation on the show. Yes, it's time once more for
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0: Nearly forgot to do it, but just about rescued it in time. So then, this morning's Cryptic Crossword Clue, you've got about 15, 20 minutes on this one. We're looking for a 10-letter word today, 10 letters. And the clue is, nature drew patterns beneath the sea. Nature drew patterns beneath the sea. What is the 10-letter word we're looking for? If you can figure it out, you can email steve@ucb.co.uk. You can also message in on WhatsApp from wherever you are in the world on +44 1782 911 111. That's +44 1782 911 111. We'll give you 15, 20 minutes, like I say. And the first correct answer out the hat gets a standing ovation today. We will, of course, repeat the clue. We've also got our record of the week coming up after this.

Good song, Ellie Holcomb. Wherever I go. You with me wherever I go. A good reminder too. Cryptic crossword clue this morning. It's a 10-letter word we're after. The clue is, nature drew patterns beneath the sea. But what is the 10-letter word? You can email in or message in through WhatsApp. But right now it is time for the record of the week with Four King and Country playing at Big Church Festival, which starts tomorrow, incidentally. Their brand new song is out and we've made it our record of the week. It's the fourth single to be released from the upcoming album, The Most Beautiful Colours, which is due out in early September. And just in case you've forgotten, here are a little snippet of the first three singles to have emerged from this new album.

0: That is World on Fire, Miracle, and What Have I Told You, the first three singles to be released from the brand new album by Four King and Country, which is due out in just a few weeks' time. They're going to be at Big Church Festival. Hopefully they'll play this one. This is Ale.
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That is our record of the week from Four King and Country, Alle, or Alle in German means everyone. So it kind of fits everything, really, doesn't it? Really good song, too. And they are part of the lineup for Big Church Festival, which starts tomorrow. So exciting. More details about that still to come. But right now, it is time for our cryptic crossword clue once more. And we're going to give you a couple more songs on this one. 10-letter words is the 10 letters is what? How many? Let's just start that again. This has the word we're looking for has 10 letters. You wouldn't think it would be so complicated, would you? 10-letter word, and here's the clue: nature drew patterns beneath the sea. Nature drew patterns beneath the sea. That is your clue. What is the word? steve@ucb.co.uk or message in through WhatsApp on +44 1782 911 111. We got there in the end. Here's JJ Heller.

0: JJ Heller and Gardening, going to call it on the cryptic crossword clues. We're running out of time in this air, so we're moving it forward. And what we're going to do is give you the answer right now and find out who's won the standing ovation. 10-letter word we were looking for. The clue was nature drew patterns beneath the sea. Well, most of you noticed it was, in fact, an anagram of nature drew, and beneath the sea is underwater. So well done if you said underwater. Correct answers today coming in from Helen in Gillingham and Martin in Cambridge. Our winner, first correct answer out of the hat, was Joanna in Southfields, where, appropriately enough, it's raining. So, Joanna, it's funny, it wasn't deliberate today, because I did these several days ago. But anyway, Joanna in Southfields, you have won today's standing ovation. And by the way, well done if you said underwater as well. Excellent work. We have one more chance for you to win a standing ovation tomorrow on the show just after 6:30, so do join us for that, won't you? Should be a hoot.
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It's ECB1. That is Sons of Sunday with God Did. We are just approaching the latest news headlines. David Peak is standing by. After that, we've got Steve's Fact of the Day. Also, the One Song Workout and new music on the way from Zoe Lavert. All of that to come. Going to play up to news with some Drakeford.

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2: UCB News at 7 o'clock. I'm David Peake. Rescuers in Nepal are frantically searching for survivors after devastating flash floods killed more than 160 people. The number of missing has risen to 826, including 33 British tourists. More than 500 others are unaccounted for in Tibet. Charity worker Suraj Sijal says it's proving very difficult to reach the places worst affected.
3: The flash flood did not just wash out the houses, but it also took away the road access. Almost all the bridges are gone, and even the communication towers are lost and power.
2: The floods are thought to have been caused by an earthquake which made a glacier collapse. Inquests are due to open later into the deaths of seven people killed in a crash on the A66 near Middlesbrough. Police have arrested 17 people in connection with the incident. Thousands of parents will call for longer paternity leave during nationwide protests today. Mums and dads will gather across the UK, including outside the Scottish and Welsh parliaments and Downing Street. They'll also be campaigning for more flexible working arrangements. Katie Page says she took an unplanned career break after having requests denied during two pregnancies.
4: You know, I'd reached burnout. There was no way that I was able to work full-time hours at that point. I needed support and I needed to work reduced hours for a temporary period, but it wasn't to be.
2: From next year, employers will be required to accept flexible working requests where reasonable. Meta's $18 billion settlement over claims its platforms harm children could pave the way for tougher rules on social media companies elsewhere. The Facebook and Instagram owner will introduce new protections for teenagers in the US, including daily time limits and nighttime blocks. That's despite continuing to deny claims it designed its platforms to get children hooked. And Liverpool will host Tottenham in the third round of the EFL Cup as teams playing in Europe enter the competition. Spurs qualified by seeing off Charlton 5-1. That's the latest UCB news.
5: A very good morning. Welcome along to Thursday Breakfast. If you're just joining us, it's Steve in for Bex. Time for a look at your weather once more. Bands of heavy rain and thunderstorms slowly moving northwards across England and Wales. Sunnier skies, though, will follow on from the southeast behind. Bright spells today for Scotland and Northern Ireland with scattered showers. Your temperatures in the north, 17 to 21 degrees. In the south, 20 to 24. It's time now for a verse from the Bible, and we're off to the Old Testament now for Isaiah 43 and verse 2.
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6: When you pass through the waters, I will be with you. And when you pass through the rivers, they will not sweep over you. When you walk through the fire, you will not be burned. The flames will not set you ablaze. Isaiah 43:2.

Heights and Safika here on UCB1. On the way very shortly, we are going to bring you Steve's Fact of the Day. We're going to learn something, well, we're going to learn about a million things about one of the more incredible creatures that God has created. Right now, an inspiring story about a guy who was told by medics that he would never amount to anything. Well, he's just about to publish his first book. His name is Jack Marshall. And he's written a book which is a memoir of his experiences growing up, because he was born with a rare condition, meaning he can't smile or blink. It's called Mobius syndrome, and the book is called The Boy Who Can't Smile. And when he was a child, doctors said he would never be able to walk or talk. He was completely written off by professionals who, he said, couldn't see past his disability. Well, he's now, as I say, published the book, and I think it's a great piece of evidence, really, that you should never... I mean, we've got another story like this later on. You should never, ever give up. If somebody tells you you ain't a man to anything, don't believe them. Never give up. Keep going. And just like Jack, you could end up a published author as well. It's amazing what you can do with a bit of determination and with God's help, of course. But just amazing stuff. And in fact, Jack has went on to college. This is despite being told at primary school he would only be able to attend part-time because he was so-called unacademic. However, he's been to university. He's got a master's degree in criminology and criminal justice. He says, thankfully, my mum and sister are very strong women and have always been my biggest supporters and advocates. And of course, Jack himself never gave up. So you should never give up either, should you?

0: really talented singer called Zoe Lavert. That is new for August on UCB One. It's called Terms and Conditions. It's Steve here with Breakfast in for Bex this week. Now, God has told us, hasn't he, that he's always with us. But how can we know the reality of this in our daily lives? Take a listen.
1: Hi, I'm Mark Saunders, and I'm an evangelist with Saved and Sent Ministries. Now, one of the most beautiful things about being a Christian, about being a follower of Jesus Christ, is that God's love for me, his presence and his power and his involvement in every single detail of my life is not measured by my feelings. It's not measured by my emotions. So that even when I'm going through really difficult times, maybe I might feel as though God is not as close with me, but I can know for sure in faith that God is just as much with me in those times as he is in the times when I almost feel like I don't need God. When everything's going great and we almost feel as though we can do things all in our own strength. So no matter how we feel about God's presence emotionally, it doesn't change the truth that God is always there.

Cochran and Co. Love is a fight. Don't forget, Big Church Festival starts tomorrow. Lots of our guys are on the way today. You might see them on the way. There are going to be live shows from the event because it is sold out for tickets, but you can listen on UCB1 and UCB2. 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So if you want to get all the sights, the sounds and the smells of Big Church Festival, that's your first opportunity, 9 o'clock tomorrow on our sister station UCB2. I couldn't find-

0: It's Thursday breakfast on UCB1, and that moment has arrived once more. 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
1: Steve's fact of the day.
0: Today we're talking platypus. Yes, the platypus is possibly the weirdest animal. It's a mammal, but it lays eggs. It's duck-billed, beaver-tailed, otter-footed, and venomous. It has electroreceptors for locating prey, eyes with double cones, no stomach, and 10 chromosomes. It's fluorescent and glows under UV light. And they say there's no God.
1: Steve's fact of the day.
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She's going to be at Big Church Festival tomorrow. Anne Wilson, God's Story, 25 past 7. See, told him. Made a big mistake. I was watching, there are so many great reels on Instagram about Dolly Parton. There's a wonderful one with Kenny Rogers duetting with her, and she comes in as a complete surprise. She starts singing off stage, and Kenny's face when she starts singing is an absolute picture. It's amazing. Anyway, David Peak has our news headlines after this one from Corin Hawthorne. We're back with the One Song Workout, among other things, after 7:30.

0: UCB News headlines at 7:30. I'm David Peake. Police in Nepal say at least 162 people have died in devastating flash floods on the border with Tibet. More than 1,300 people are missing across the two countries, including 33 Britons. Bridges, buildings and whole villages were washed away yesterday as a wall of water and mud came down from the mountains. Some senior doctors are worried British men are signing up for testosterone replacement therapy when they don't need it. They say social media posts and glossy online ads are persuading healthy men their hormone levels are too low. 40 people who went missing as children from asylum hotels have never been found. MPs and peers say most are now adults, but two are still under 18 and they want the Home Office to explain what's being done to find them. And some newly qualified nurses in England are stacking supermarket shelves because they can't find NHS work. The Royal College of Nursing says a third of entry-level posts advertised demand experience new graduates don't have. That's the UCB News headlines.
1: Good morning, it's Thursday on UCB1. Steve in for Bex on Breakfast this week, and it's time for another look at today's weather. A band of heavy rain is going to push northwards across England and Wales. It'll leave behind sunny spells along with some thundery showers. It's going to be mostly dry, though, with a mix of cloud for Northern Ireland and Scotland. That's the way your weather's looking this Thursday morning.

Glorious stuff from Claudia Isaki. That is Heaven. Playing that for young John and for Asher, who are listening in the Netherlands. Good morning to you guys. Great to hear from you, and glad you're enjoying the show. By the way, Claudia Isaki, one of those artists you'll hear on Saturday Night with Steve, my regular Saturday night show, which plays you music you won't hear anywhere else on UCB1. Total eclectica, stuff from decades ago, Christian music of all sorts of different genres, rock, gospel, punk, new wave, new romantic, you name it, we've got it. And tomorrow, not tomorrow, Saturday night, I'm getting my days muddled up, Saturday night, we've got an extra hour. They've given us an extra hour because it's a big church festival special. So we're going to be starting at 7 p.m. And we've got a whole bunch of stuff. We'll be playing you some of the artists who are at Big Church Festival this weekend, but we'll also be playing you all the weird stuff too. Brand new music you won't have heard before, some great archive stuff, some plain weird stuff as well, because we love doing that. And it's all created by Christians, of course, which is wonderful. So if you can join me for Saturday Night with Steve, just this weekend, it starts at 7 p.m. Normally it starts at 8. You never know what you're going to get on there. Let's play some new music, shall we? And this is another artist that's going to be at Big Church Festival this weekend. It is Rave Jesus.

Rave Jesus with Terrian and Son. That is Joy Is Coming, new song for UCB One this August. And it is another artist who's going to be at Big Church Festival from tomorrow. Now, where do you reckon the countries in the world with the most mandated days off are? We're coming up to a bank holiday weekend, of course, Monday bank holiday. Well, if you're looking to find a place to work which has got the most holidays, it seems like the Middle East is the place to go. Because just taking a look at the top five, you've got on 42 mandated days off a year, you've got Turkmenistan, then you've got Peru, Mali, Kuwait, Azerbaijan. Then you've got 43 days, Togo, Niger, Madagascar. Third place, Bhutan and Bahrain with 44 days off each. Second most days off in the working year, 45 in Yemen. And Iran's a place to go with 53 moderated days off. That is the most in the world, which is incredible. I'll tell you what, I had a real shock when I went to the United States the first time because as you're about to find out, I hardly had any at all. The fewest days off mandated in a year are in the following places. Seventh tied with 18 days off a year. Tunisia, Singapore, India and Brunei. 17 days, it's Lebanon, Nigeria, Philippines and Taiwan. On 16 days, in third place, China. Fourth with 14, Mexico. Kiribati is third with 13 mandated days off a year. United States, just 10 days. Which equates to two working weeks. In fact, the first year I was working in the States, I only had 1 week off. I had 5 days. That was it. And Micronesia is the place in the world with the fewest mandated days off a year, just 9 days. So there we go. Now you know. I think we can feel very grateful about the situation here in the UK, can't we? Anyway, enjoy your bank holiday weekend if you're not working. Incidentally, I'll be here back on breakfast, funnily enough.

Another beautiful song, this time from Joel Vaughan, that is Feel It. Steve in for Bex with breakfast. I'll be here tomorrow and also on Monday over the bank holiday weekend. And then Bex will be back with us. We are trusting and hoping that she's recovering. So if you're listening, Bex, take it easy. Be careful. Watch out. Now, it's time for our workout. Now, back in the day when I used to do breakfast, we used to have a two-song workout, but we've reduced it now to one, budget and all that kind of stuff. We're down to the one-song workout. One song to get you moving this morning. It is a little chillier than it has been, a little bit. And so what we thought we'd do is we go back into the archives and bring you something groovy, but a little older. So we're going to play you some vintage Sixpence None the Richer this morning. This is Breathe Your Name, the one-song workout.

0: Today's one song workout, it is Breathe Your Name. Sixpence None the Richer here on Breakfast on UCB One. Hey, commuters with your computers. If you use a particular train line, i.e. Thameslink, then there's possibly some good news for you today, because the seats on those trains are notorious for being uncomfortable. They're known as ironing board seats, in fact. But some of them are due to get extra cushioning, according to the Transport Secretary, Heidi Alexander. She said more than 60,000 seats on all 115 Thameslink trains would get new cushions and backrests. Which is going to be very, very welcome news to many, many people. The work, though, isn't set to begin until next year and is going to last 2 years. So it's going to take a while yet. But these ironing board seats have been widely criticised. And it's not only Thameslink. I know that much. There are some pretty bad seats on some of the Great Western trains as well. So they even look like ironing boards. I go down to Weymouth quite a lot. I'm not going to mention the train company. Because I'm just not going to. But the trains, on those trains, it's weird, because for the first half an hour or so, the seats are really comfortable. Then after that, they really kill your back. And by the time I end up in Weymouth after nearly 3 hours, my back's in a terrible state. So could do some work on that. Anyway, yes, I know. At least I've got a seat.
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2: Limebert, super excited ahead of this year's Big Church Festival. Come and be a part of the UK's biggest Christian festival with a lineup that includes Lauren Daigle, Rain Collective, Elevation Rhythm, and me. UCB are going to be there, taking you behind the scenes and bringing the interviews with your favourite artists and bands. 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

Steve in for Bex on this Thursday morning here on UCB One Breakfast. The news is fast approaching with David Peake. Coming up after that, we're going to be taking a look in a bit more detail at one of today's big news stories. And still to come on the show, we've got 2 minutes with.

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1: UCB News at 8 o'clock. I'm David Peake. A huge wave of water and mud has left at least 165 people dead and more than 800 missing in Nepal. The flood was caused by a glacier collapsing. It's also affected Tibet, where hundreds more are missing. Anish Raj Shrestha from ActionAid Nepal says the response has been swift.
2: These security forces are on the ground. They have been very quick to respond to situations, which is a good part. And so many lives has been saved accordingly. And also like 12 helicopters or air relief services has been deployed.
1: 33 of those who are unaccounted for are British tourists. Cabinet Minister Pat McFadden says the UK government's focus is on helping the Nepalese authorities.
3: They are doing everything they can to try to rescue those affected, to try to find those missing. We are supporting them in that effort. There's consular assistance available for families of those missing.
1: In other news, thousands of mums and dads are expected to take part in the UK's first ever parent strike later. Rallies are being organised at 13 locations across the country, with campaigners demanding more flexible working and longer paternity leave. Meta says it's setting a new industry standard for protecting teenagers. Yesterday, the owner of Facebook and Instagram agreed to pay up to £12 billion to settle claims it designed its platforms to get children hooked. The company is limiting teenagers to 2 hours of use a day, blocking access between midnight and 6 a.m. and muting most school time notifications. From today, we can now buy and use plug-in solar panels for UK homes. Rules have been relaxed after ministers said they were satisfied with independent safety tests. The government estimates households with the devices, typically hung from balconies and fences, could save £110 a year by drawing less power from the grid. And Hearts are celebrating a place in the UEFA Conference League after a remarkable win over Rapid Vienna. Following Celtic's dramatic collapse in Austria on Tuesday, the Edinburgh side progressed there after a 4-3 win on penalties. They had to play with 10 men to force a 2-2 draw after extra time, with the tie finishing 4-all on aggregate. That's the UCB News.
4: Thank you very much and good morning. This is UCB One Breakfast. Steve in for Bex this week, and it's time for another look at your weather. We've got some bands of heavy rain and thunderstorms slowly moving northwards across England and Wales this morning. Sunnier skies will follow on from behind from the southeast. Bright spells today for Scotland and Northern Ireland with scattered showers. And your temperatures today for the south, 20 to 24 degrees Celsius. For the north, 17 to 21. Time now for another Bible verse, and from the New Testament. It's Paul's second letter to the Christians in the city of Corinth. It's 2 Corinthians chapter 12 and verse 9.
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5: But he said to me, "My grace is sufficient for you, for my power is made perfect in weakness. Therefore I will boast all the more gladly about my weaknesses, so that Christ's power may rest on me." 2 Corinthians 12:9.

Dan Sterling and Tom Reed on UCB One. It's Thursday Breakfast. Steve in for Bex this week. It's called Let Go. Now, I've got to tell you, I love people who are their own person and aren't afraid to just do whatever they feel is the right thing. And this is a particularly apt when it comes to describing the women's Olympic figure skating champion, Alyssa Liu, because she's just confirmed that she's going to not compete at all during the 26-27 season. And the reason is that she wants to work on her technique. She'll miss the World Championships in March in Finland. She says she always wants to challenge herself in new ways and so that her artistry and skating can evolve. She says, it's important to me that my sport reflects my personal growth. So she's going to take time off to fine-tune things and recalibrate. But she says she will be back. But I love the fact that she's doing that because she's missing out there on potential glory, potential financial rewards, but she doesn't mind. She doesn't care about that. She's her own person. She wants to get better and she's going to do that in her own way. And I think that's probably why so many people love her, because she is her own person and it's so easy to be owned by other people when you're a sport star or a music star or something like that. But to be your own person, the person that God wants you to be, that is far more important.

0: More new music for August, this time from Sons. That is Hold On. Playing that for Stu in Droitwich. Been doing some painting and decorating this week with the company of UCB. Really enjoying the Sixpence None the Richer song earlier on. Well, Stu, glad you enjoyed it. I think you're going to enjoy this next one as well. And by the way, you missed a bit.
1: Even on a Monday, you can have a fun day, if that's where your head is. You gotta keep your eyes up, life can do a mic drop. The most unexpected.

0: You've got to admit, it's a very catchy song, isn't it? It's Dan Brems, and that is Sweet Spot here on UCB One this Thursday, the 27th of August. Time for a deeper look at one of the news stories of the day, and it's been a week since two cargo ships were hijacked in the seas off East Africa. The vessels and their crews are believed to have been taken to Somalia, where piracy around the turn of the millennium was a major problem for global shipping. UCB News reporter David Peake asked Ben Bailey, director of programme at the Mission to Seafarers, what the re-emergence of hijacking might be telling us and what it means for the crews of ships heading through the Gulf of Aden.
1: Obviously, there's been a huge amount of investment by the shipping industry and by international navies to quash the piracy which has been taking place. But there's no doubt that there is more that needs to be done, particularly as so much of it seems to be driven by crime, very well-organized gangs. And so for the seafarers on board those ships, it means transiting those waters becomes even more vulnerable and even more dangerous to them. So yes, it is a cause for concern. Most ships will have deterrents from the most sort of severe and secure, being armed security personnel on board, right the way down to barbed wire on the vessels. They will deploy water cannons when going through certain parts of that region to try and prevent attack. But there is no doubt that the rise that we're seeing at the moment is of concern and is being noticed. Seafarers are resilient people, but there is a limit to that resilience, and that's why it's really important for organisations like ours to continue to work with them, to support them, but also for the international community to ensure that they have the protections that they need whilst on board.
2: Presumably you're seeing an increase in at least concerns around this issue from seafarers. What support is it possible to give?
1: For seafarers who are transiting this part of the world, which is currently called the high-risk area, designated by the International Maritime Organization, which provides seafarers with elevated rights, there is a huge amount of concern and fear. We have had, for the last 12 to 18 months, seafarers transiting that part of the world saying, you know, that they didn't want to be there, that they felt unsafe. They were worried about what the wider potential implications of regional instability might mean for them, for their safety, for their transit, for their voyage, and ultimately for the consequences and the impact that might have on their lives and that of their families back home. So seafarers are worried. They constantly are talking to my colleagues around the region about those fears. They will come into our seafarer centres. They will seek assistance from our mental health and wellbeing programmes. They will often, though, sometimes just spend times in our chapel, just taking 5 minutes to pray, to be quiet, and to steel themselves for the onward journey. The industry has priorities because they want to get their seafarers back. They want to do the best that they can as quickly as they can. And so very often they will ask the mission to step in, to work alongside that family. Sometimes we are the conduit of information between the owner and the family directly. And I should say that it's not just support that's offered to the families and the seafarers at the time of the crisis. Very often we will work long after the situation has resolved itself in order to provide ongoing mental health and wellbeing support.
0: That is Ben Bailey, Director of Programme at the Mission to Seafarers. And for more from that interview, including how the Mission to Seafarers is continuing to bring hope beyond the headlines for ship crews and for their families, you can head to the UCB Player app and tap on the UCB News section. Oh, awesome.

0: Holly Halliwell, that is Honest Heart on UCB1. Thursday breakfast, Steve here, Ian for Bex. We brought you a story earlier on about the importance of never giving up, and here's another really good one. This is the story of Brian Jones from Cwmbran. He's 86, and he's just passed his GCSE in mathematics 70 years after first failing it in school. He failed it back in 1956, always planned to retake it, but he said life took over. But once he hit 80 and stepped back from some of his commitments, he decided he wasn't quite ready to slow down yet, and so he's just passed his maths GCSE, and he's now planning to take his English GCSE, which proves you're never too old to retake those exams you wish you passed when you were younger.
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2: Every Friday night at 10, join me, Joel Brown, for the sound of fusion. Come and celebrate the hope we have in Jesus with an energizing and uplifting hour of the very best Christian Afro beats and Afro gospel.

Citizen Way. Yeah. John and Jamie in the house right now. No? Get me coat. Steve in for breakfast here for Bex. She'll be back hopefully with us on Tuesday next week. We are just heading towards the news at 8:30. David Peake has got our headlines for us. After that, 2 minutes with Isaac Morgans is here from Spotfires. Looking forward to hearing him as we hear about that well-known verse from 2 Chronicles. If you've not heard of it or you didn't know that was where it was from, it's a learning process. We're taking a verse apart in 2 minutes with in just a few moments.

0: UCB News headlines at 8:30. I'm David Peake. At least 177 people are dead and more than 1,300 are missing in Nepal and Tibet after devastating floods. 33 British tourists are among those unaccounted for. A wall of water and mud washed away bridges and buildings after a glacier burst. A British man's become the first in the world to have a brain tumour removed with the help of AI. Surgeons in London used the tool to avoid vital nerves during Rhys Hibbert's complicated operation. Thunderstorm warnings have been issued for much of England and Wales, with some areas seeing up to 75 millimetres of rainfall. Two yellow alerts are in place, which means there could be disruption and flooding. Plug-in solar panels can now be bought from UK retailers. Rules banning us from using them to power our homes have been relaxed. It's estimated they could save households about £110 a year on energy bills. And parents are staging a so-called strike later, planning a series of rallies across the UK to demand better support. They're calling for more paternity leave and further access to flexible working arrangements. That's the UCB News headlines.
1: Good morning, it's Thursday on UCB1. Steve in for Bex on Breakfast this week, and it's time for another look at today's weather. A band of heavy rain is going to push northwards across England and Wales. It'll leave behind sunny spells along with some thundery showers. It's going to be mostly dry, though, with a mix of cloud for Northern Ireland and Scotland. That's the way your weather's looking this Thursday morning. Mr. Ray, are you somebody? Mr. Ray.

0: That is such a cool thought, isn't it? Why not declare that there will be joy today? Joy amongst the morning. Sometimes it's tough to do that, and you have to do it through gritted teeth, but it's well worth it. That's Ray with Amit and Absolutely on UCB1. 25 to 9, it's Steve on Breakfast, and it's time for 2 minutes with. And this week it's a fascinating week because we've got Isaac Morgans with us from Spotfires. Morning to you, Isaac.
1: Good morning, Steve. How are you?
0: Great to be here. I'm doing well. Glad you're looking very cheerful as well. Cheerful and chipper. That's what I like
1: I
0: to see.
1: Yeah.
0: Something we were chatting about yesterday before your 2 minutes with was how you mentioned something and I thought, oh, that's really interesting. You talked about how young people today have much more get up and go, I suppose is the best way to describe it. And I was thinking to myself how when I was a teenager, we really didn't. Teenagers had a reputation of being lazy and just sitting around. Maybe that was true, maybe it wasn't. But it does seem that something is motivating young people just to get on with life much more than it used to be.
1: Yeah, I think so. I think there's something of authenticity that young people are so drawn to right now, something real, because ultimately in a world where there seems to be so much fake stuff, a world of AI, this digital age, people are drawn to something real. They're desperate for something real. That's why we were speaking about how people are drawn to witch talk, like witchcraft on TikTok, because they're seeing things that are, well, real, like bad, but real. But they're also looking into things that are rooted in tradition. So you've got a heck of a lot of particularly young males that are kind of going into Christian orthodoxy and Catholicism, things that they see as real, something that may be rooted in tradition. And, you know, it often kind of manifests as like young people desperate to go to a worship night, often because they want to like sense something real, sense the presence of God. And I mean, we speak about how like young people, like they can see from a mile away what's real and what's not.
0: Yeah.
1: You know, all this stuff that they scroll through on social media, it's so easy to see for young people, oh, that's not real, that's AI, that's fake. You know, that video is staged or whatever it is. And I think the same is true for when young people come into church and they're treated as a project rather than a person. I think it's more like important than ever to treat young people as people that we love, not projects that we are working on, because they can smell it. When they feel like they're a project you're working on, they can smell it. It's something interesting about young people. They notice what's fake and they're drawn to what is real.
0: I sometimes think we should make much better use of their discernment, but that's another discussion. But anyway, fascinating stuff. Equally fascinating is our verse this week. This is a very well-known verse, I'm sure, to many people. They may not know where it comes from. And I always love these verses when we take a verse apart, and that's what you're doing for us this week. So without any further ado, it's all yours.
1: Bro, so we're in 2 Chronicles 7:14, and I'll just read that again for us. It says, "If my people who are called by my name will humble themselves and pray and seek my face and turn from their wicked ways, then I will hear from heaven and I will forgive their sin and will heal their land." So today we're looking at turning from wicked ways. And I think there's a reason why it's pray and seek him before turning from wicked ways, because ultimately, when we focus in on him, I think we just end up sinning so much less. Turning from wicked ways is repentance. It's a change of mind, which leads to a change of heart, which leads to a change of action. It's this posture with our back to sin and looking to Jesus. I think Isaiah 6 is a great example of this. When Isaiah sees Jesus high and exalted on the throne in heaven, he sees God in his holiness. And in the presence of God's holiness, Isaiah kind of sees his own unholiness. And he says, "Woe is me, for I am ruined. I'm a man of unclean lips." Isaiah kind of like sees his own sin and he's convicted and he turns to God in repentance and his sins are atoned for. And we often don't even see our own wickedness, our own sin, until we see ourselves in light of who God is, like in Isaiah, which is why humbling ourselves before him and praying and seeking his face is so important. And God has been so intentional about the order that he said these things in. In Romans 2, Paul writes that it is God's kindness that leads us to repentance. God gives us this gift of conviction of the Holy Spirit this recognition that we have wickedness, we have sin, and we're actually all in desperate need of our Savior. And he wants us to turn from sin ultimately because it separates us from him. See, nothing separates us from the love of God, but sin separates us from God. It just gets in the way. Where so many hearts have become calloused and hardened, I actually believe that God wants to reinstate the gift of conviction across this nation. Hearts that are convicted of sin, turning to Jesus in full repentance and surrender, ultimately to get us to close relationship with our Creator who loves us. I think that much of the church today sees sin as something that's kind of quite bad, and God's grace is something that's quite good. But actually, the reality is that God is so, so serious about sin. We ought to be radical about eliminating sin from our lives, but also that God's grace is bigger than we could ever imagine. God's grace that we get given what we don't deserve is vaster than we could even imagine. And every great move of God usually starts with repentance, with turning from sin and turning to Jesus. So what would it look like if the UK was a nation that fully turned to God in deep repentance?
0: Wow. So much to unpack there. You know, one thing I was thinking about while you were speaking was that one of the things that people who aren't Christians say quite regularly is, well, I'm a good person. But that's not quite there, is it, really?
1: No, not at all. And that's often like the misconception about Christianity that, you know, to get to heaven, it's be a good person. But actually, Christianity is, I'll never be good enough. Mm. I can't be good enough. But you know who is? You know who was? Jesus. He lived the perfect life. And if we're washed by his blood, then we can have eternity with him. But yeah, it's an often kind of a misconception that people think. And we often think and assume that people know the gospel and people would understand that it's not about being good enough. But excuse me. But yeah, people often don't really know that. So we need to keep preaching the gospel, huh?
0: We do. And you've given us plenty to be encouraged and to think about today. Revival starts with repentance. So I guess it's up to us now, isn't it?
1: Oh, yeah.
0: Thanks, Isaac. We'll look forward to seeing you tomorrow one more time.
1: Bro, God bless. See you.

0: It's a new one from I'm Rescued called Arizona on UCB 8:45. Sitting in with me listening to Isaac just a few minutes ago, Ashley, that was powerful stuff, wasn't it, eh?
1: I am ready to have him as a guest of On Talking Point. I'd love to chat with him further about... I echo what he was saying, that the revival, it does start with us. It does start with us consecrating ourselves.
0: Yep.
1: I'm having a little bit of a social media break, so I'm frequently reaching for the phone and then going... Oh, what am I using this for? So it's funny the things that you do automatically. And then if you put a Bible in your hand, well, it's better for you, isn't it, really? We're going to be talking about that, actually. We're going to be talking about, you know, dusty Bibles that Josiah sings about.
0: Oh, yes, my friend from the States.
1: Yes. Plenty of mentions of states today. We've got Arizona, you've just played. But we're also talking about the Meta court case. You know, they've settled.
0: Yes.
1: But admitted no wrongdoing.
0: Interesting.
1: It is rather interesting. Yes. I think we should talk about it, especially when there's still trends and things coming to the forefront in the news about testosterone replacement therapy. I'll be able to put my teeth into that before we
0: borrow mine.
1: Okay. The things that pop up on social media that encourage us to get involved with, and it's just not needed. That's what we're going to talk about on the program today. And dating for farmers.
0: Okay.
1: Yeah, no, it's not what you think it is. It's actually it's actually a pilot scheme to partner up landowners with spare land with people who want to start up fooding farming businesses.
0: Oh.
1: Right, you'll see where I'm going with that. Yeah, yeah. So we've got Rachel Forster from Landmatch England. She's going to be joining the programme and we'll see what this kind of matchy situation looks like and what's involved.
0: It's a really cool idea, isn't it? Fantastic. And your tune as well, I imagine you'll be playing.
1: My tune?
0: The odd tune here and there, you know, mixed in.
1: We'll see what we can find, yeah.
0: Marvellous. Well, we look forward to it. See you in a bit.
1: Thank you.

0: Nam Culture and Jenga on UCB1. Now, meteorologists in the United States have decided that two potential storms in the North Atlantic could become proper storms, and they are named storms. And believe it or not, the way that it's been worked out this year, the next one is going to be Storm Dolly. That's not been changed because of the sad death of Dolly Parton. It is actually going to be called Storm Dolly, and these could actually turn into hurricanes as well. So we might get Hurricane Dolly in the United States over the next week or so. Rumour has it, though, it will not be lasting from 9 till 5.
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0: Nikita Melwani is a pop artist born and raised in Texas who's lived in Australia for the last 7 years. But although her music and life are focused on God, she wasn't raised a Christian.
1: I started out as a Hindu. I'm Indian, born and raised, basically worshiping shrines. My mom, she was a strong Hindu, passing away when I was 7 years old. I happened to meet one Christian, invited us to church. My dad was like, I need that. 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
1: Right, well, that is just about it for breakfast today. I'll be back with you tomorrow from 5 a.m. Don't forget, Ashley is here after the news at 9 with Talking Point. So whatever you're up to today, have a wonderful day. See you tomorrow.

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2: UCB News at 9 o'clock. I'm David Peake. At least 177 people have died in devastating flash floods across the border between Nepal and Tibet. More than 1,300 people are missing across the two countries, including 33 Britons. Bridges, buildings and whole villages were washed away yesterday as a wall of water and mud came down from the mountains. Young people who've been unemployed for more than a year are starting placements today under a new government scheme. The Jobs Guarantee aims to get more than 90,000 18 to 24-year-olds into work over the next 3 years. To qualify, they must have been on universal credit and looking for work for 18 months. Work and Pensions Secretary Pat McFadden says firms won't lose out.
3: We will offer to pay the wages for the young person for 6 months at 25 hours a week at national minimum wage. We are really concerned with what I call the stickiness of the system, that once young people are out of work for a long time, it's very, very hard to get them into work.
2: 40 people who went missing from asylum seeker hotels as children are still unaccounted for. Most are now adults, but two are still under 18. A parliamentary committee wants the government to explain what it's doing to find them and stop more children going missing. A nationwide parents' strike is taking place today, calling for longer paternity leave and more flexible working. Mums and dads will gather across the UK, including outside the Scottish and Welsh Parliaments and Downing Street. Anna Whitehouse, founder of Flex Appeal, is one of the protest's organisers and explains what they're fighting for.
4: 6 weeks paternity leave and flexible working that actually works, not just this kind of we're family friendly or you can do 4 days in 5 days if you want. It is about supporting the women who are left holding the baby.
2: From next year, employers will be required to accept flexible working requests where reasonable. And in sport, Heather Watson will face Harriet Dalton, an all-British qualifier for a place in the US Open tennis main draw. Watson beats Spain's Angela Fita Boluda in a rollercoaster match lasting nearly 3 hours. Her doubles partner Dart overcame American Tina Kristina Penikova. That's the latest UCB news.
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5: Let us not become weary in doing good, for at the proper time we will reap a harvest if we do not give up. 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
6: It's a good word, isn't it? A great reminder for us if we're feeling a little bit weary this Thursday. Just hang on in there and be mindful that even if the seasons are changing, we'll talk about that in just a moment, that there's still a plan in place. Let's listen to a little River River to start the programme.

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0: The falling leaves drift by my window. The autumn leaves of red and gold. Weather whiplash is going on right now. Gardeners in the southeast of England are reporting signs of early onset autumn as trees are losing their leaves and branches this month. It's August. After record-breaking dry spells and multiple heat waves, some trees have begun shedding their leaves earlier than expected in this so-called false autumn. What's your favourite season? Is it autumn? And are you delighted to see that actually, when you go for a bit of a summer walk, it feels more like autumn as you hear the crunch, crunch under your feet? Trees go into a bit of a self-preservation mode and abort branches if they don't have enough moisture at the roots after a long period of time. Experts are saying that they're hoping that if they get good moisture throughout the winter months, the plants can actually recover and have a fresh start next year. Well, it sounds to me like the trees have given up. It sounds to me like trees have said, nah, that's it. I'm done with this year. I'm going into a bit of a hibernation mode. And maybe you feel the same too. You know, there's a time and a season for everything, isn't there? Sometimes there's a time at the end of the day to just go, do you know what? I've done all I possibly can in this situation. I've done all I possibly know to do. God, take me forward now. I'm going into a bit of a self-preservation mode. I'll worship, read my Bible, but I let it all go and trust in you to bring a turnaround in my particular season. Have you seen the signs of autumn in your garden? Get in touch with the show. And is that your favourite season to enjoy? 01782 911 111.

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0: Last week on Talking Points, you may remember I mentioned the latest Meta court case. On the news last night, Meta's decision to agree to an $18 billion settlement was announced to resolve claims that Facebook and Instagram harmed children. This came as a bit of a surprise so soon into the trial. I wonder if you've got a thought about this and the timescale of this and the fact that Meta have admitted no wrongdoing. What will the actions now be for the social media platforms? Well, it was announced that 2-hour time limits will be switched on by default for young users, overnight curfews in place for those underage, and muted notifications during school times. Hidden likes and more age verification will appear as well. But this is only in the US. One mum on the Breakfast News this morning who believes that she lost her son to a social media challenge that had gone wrong was sharing about her frustrations, appealing for accountability and requesting that Meta can't just keep paying people off. She also said in the grand scheme of things, the $18 billion, well, that's actually 26 days' revenue for the platforms. When you put it in words like that, it really hits home, especially for parents who have lost children due to what they believe has been an incident. It's something that they've wanted to do because of social media, and it's all gone wrong. I was reminded, watching the news last night, of the 2020 Netflix documentary drama Hybrid that explored the dangerous human impact of social networking, with tech experts sounding the alarm on their own creations. But 2020 was a number of years ago now, and it's only now that these states have taken Meta to court, and it's only now that the UK government is looking at putting a social media ban in place here in the UK for teens. How do you feel about this? Do you remember that 2020 Netflix documentary? Were you shocked and alarmed at some of the people who worked for some of these tech companies? Whistleblowers, you would call them, wouldn't you? It's quite fascinating to think about how long this has taken for people to put things in place, even when there's been an awareness of perhaps things not quite right, guardrails not in place. Give me your thoughts on this if you've got any. 01782 911111, or you can email ashley@ucb.co.uk. There's an alarming trend that has been inviting men to do something recently, and it's not really needed at all. I'll tell you more after Josiah Queen, who recognises that we have dust on our Bibles but brand new iPhones. We got

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0: Going back to our social media feeds, and maybe you found this advertisement recently. Some of the UK's top doctors are worried about social media and slick marketing convincing men their normal testosterone level is too low. Experts warn that social media and private online clinics are fueling unnecessary surges in men seeking testosterone replacement therapy. Normal symptoms being exploited, everyday issues like fatigue, stress and ageing and lower gym performance are reframed as a masculinity crisis requiring hormone treatment. It can, of course, become difficult to quit. Men can be hooked on it and it can lead to infertility. This is another attack, isn't it, on masculinity and a pressure on men to fit a certain mold. Have you been shown this advert recently on your social media? I'd love to know. And what's your thoughts around this? And should these ads be totally banned? 01782 911111 is the WhatsApp number. It's the show where you get to have your say. You can tell me any thoughts you have about this or anything else for that matter.

0: Low, he calls me friend. It's 21 minutes past 9 this Thursday morning. Let's get a thought.
1: Hi, this is Kaz McCrone, Associate Pastor at Cirencester Baptist Church. There are so many things we each want in life. A nice place to live, a good job, friends, fun, maybe even a new car and that latest piece of technology. For some of us, what we really want, though, is health and some peace. But there's one thing that everyone wants, a desire that we all share. We all want love. There's something hardwired in each one of us to look for love, and we look for it in all different places, some good and some not so good. But where does this desire come from? In chapter 4 of John's first letter, John writes multiple times that God is love. One of our biggest problems is that we spend our life searching for love in all sorts of places rather than going straight to the source. Maybe today we need to stop searching, to be still and know love himself.
0: One of the ways that we provide love to one another is maybe giving someone a physical embrace, a cuddle, a hug. Or maybe you know that the best way to show love to your friends or family is to cook them a wonderful meal. But what if you really struggle? What if you would say you're living in poverty? We're going to be speaking to Churchworks, a commission that brings together 16 major church Christian UK denominations to unite and promote action on urgent social issues. One of the issues affecting our society is poverty. In fact, there's been a new government report published on tackling child poverty and monitoring and evaluating this. We're going to be talking with Churchworks Director Jack Palmer-White in just a moment.
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5: 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And then when I've got enough, I'll make space for God. 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
0: Delighted to be joined by Jack Palmer White, Churchworks Director, as we investigate the Department for Work and Pensions' first baseline report on the government's 10-year child poverty strategy that found that 4 million children across the UK, 27% of the total, -27% of the total, were living in relative poverty after housing costs in 2024 to 2025. The report is called Our Children, Our Future, Tackling Child Poverty Monitoring and Evaluation Baseline Report. Jack, how pleased are you to see that a report like this has come to light?
2: Ashley, thank you so much for having me on this morning. I think it's a really good thing that the government is proactively tracking what it said it wants to do. Obviously, as you've said there, 4 million children living in poverty is a scandal. It is a travesty, and we all need to be doing everything we can to work towards a future where there are no children and no one living in poverty. So I think it's a really good start that the government has sort of looked at what it's said it's going to do and that it's committed to rigorously tracking progress. So let's hope this is the start of a good trend towards addressing child poverty.
0: Well, you, as I said, are Churchworks Director. So how important is it for faith organisations to act as important partners in supporting this?
2: Well, I think it's really important. I think actually the first thing to say is that churches already do a huge amount of work to address child poverty, both in terms of the causes, and also the symptoms. We all know there are local churches embedded across communities across the UK, offering trusted relationships, community spaces, volunteer networks, doing that frontline work that is supporting children and families facing poverty, whether that's food support, mentoring, debt advice, parenting support, provision of essential goods. There's so much that is already happening. Churchworks did some research about 2 years ago now, and that baseline estimated that at least almost half of all churches in the UK are engaging in tackling child poverty in some way. And we think that was supporting at least 1 million children. So that's the main thing to say here, is that churches are already doing this work. And we welcome the government's ambition to create the best possible start in life for children, whether that's through the work in the child poverty strategy or other initiatives. Ultimately, what we need to see now is more work being done and greater clarity on how to actually make faith in government partnerships a reality in more places, particularly in those local contexts.
0: Jack, what would greater clarity look like?
2: I think that there's a lot of hope around these partnerships. We're seeing an increasing number of government announcements saying it's really important to work with faith communities. They're anchor institutions in their communities. They are on the front line. They know the people that maybe government can't reach. And then we sort of get a bit stuck and people go, well, we don't know how to build relationships with those churches and faith communities. We don't know who they are. We don't know how to speak to them. And so there's a lot of relational work that needs to happen at quite a local level through local authorities and combined authorities, particularly, of just helping bring those people together. And that's some of what the work that we do, and there are other amazing organizations across the church who do that work of bringing people together who otherwise aren't going to meet. And fundamentally also that work is all about showing what the churches are doing at the hyper-local level. And I could give you any number of wonderful examples of that. But we need to be in a place where we're willing to build those relationships, which take time, build the trust so that we can foster greater partnership.
0: And building relationship with local authorities who are also involved in supporting people who say they're in poverty. So what does that look like, working alongside local authorities well?
2: Yeah, I mean, there are increasingly a number of different avenues for that kind of that work. There are family hubs, which are spaces which are meant to be sort of a one-stop shop for families, not just in the terms of dealing with poverty, but any issue that they might need to come into contact with public sector, but also voluntary sector. So we need to make sure that we are supporting these local physical meeting points, so that people can get to know each other, they can get the support and help they need. And there are there are tools out there that can support that. Churchworks has developed a interactive family hub toolkit, free on our website, available to any church, any local authority interested in exploring that. There are also things like the crisis and resilience funds that most local authorities have access to. And again, helping churches perhaps understand that they can look at accessing funding through these funding channels that can help them do more of that work that they're already doing and do it in a way that they can share the outcomes with of what they're doing with local authorities. So that, because very often it's actually not a concern of local authorities that churches are doing this work. They'd be very happy to work together. It's just about knowing who is doing what. There's a great bit of work going on by the Gather movement at the moment, who do local mapping of all of the church provisions, particularly around children and families work. And they do that work with local authorities. And the kind of light bulb moment for these local authorities when they go, I had no idea there were 100 other churches in our local authority doing all of these amazing things. We've done some research in Bristol ourselves. We helped the council see that there were 130 churches running and faith-based spaces running children and family support within a mile radius of their three family hubs. The work is out there. The support is out there. I think the job now is for us to connect that up more effectively so that we can help to track the metrics and the work that government are trying to achieve through their child poverty strategy.
0: On the one hand, the government has, of course, scrapped the two-child limit for universal credit, and we celebrate that. The government has also widened eligibility for free school meals to all children in households receiving universal credit from the 2026-27 academic year. Great, good, but there seems to be quite a lot of emphasis on local authorities and faith-based organisations in this report. And great to see that they recognise the value of partnerships. But is this kind of passing the buck just a wee bit? Well, given the fact that the announcement yesterday about the rise in energy costs for households as well could put pressure on people who are already living in poverty.
2: Yeah, absolutely. And I think we've all got to be really clear as different stakeholders in this work of whose job is what. And you're right to say we can't simply pass the buck further down to local authorities who we know are struggling. There's not a lot of money flowing around. Voluntary organisations like churches who rely on volunteers very often. Amazing part of the solution, but not the only part of the solution. The Warm Welcome campaign, which is a project that grew out of Churchworks in the last cost of living crisis in 2022, you know, that is an amazing example of what happens when the whole community gets involved. We've got over 6,000 community spaces across the UK now. But what those spaces tell us is that energy costs impact what they can offer. And so this is all connected. It's the same with churches. You know, many churches need to become more energy efficient. They need to be able to do that in order to offer the services that they do. So as well as saying, yes, we want to be involved in this work on the ground, we also need the government to recognize that there are things that they can do. One, to stop putting pressure on individual families around the cost of living, but also those longer term things that, yes, might cost money, yes, need investment, but are ultimately going to help keep the show on the road. So ensuring things like the Warm Homes Plan, which the government has announced as a way of trying to reduce energy costs overall, can also include community spaces so that things like churches and other warm welcome spaces can continue to offer free community spaces for people who are struggling with the cost of living. If we can do things like that, then yes, individual energy costs might be going up, and we need to make sure that the most vulnerable are not impacted by those. But also there are things that can be done in the long term that are ultimately going to take the pressure off of community spaces, churches, and other partners that government are saying, come and get involved, please, please work on this with us.
0: Look into the future. Official projections suggest the number of children living in relative poverty could drop from that 4 million number that we've been talking about to 3.6 million by 2029-2030. And that would be equivalent to a reduction from 27% to 25%. That might not seem like a lot to a lot of people listening in right now. And we know that progress, of course, will be monitored through annual reports and policy evaluations. But as Churchworks Director, Jack, what would you like to see by 2030? How would you like to see things change?
2: Oh, gosh, what a great question. I think, you know, ultimately what I would love to see is a government that puts the most vulnerable at the heart of all decision making. You know, we can't put the crisis on their back, something that they have done nothing to create. I think we need to make sure and hold governments to account to make sure that what they do is just, is right. And yeah, is supporting those who are most in need and enabling them to flourish. I was thinking about an example from an amazing warm welcome space and local church in Bristol, who run a street, high street hub as well as their church. It's in a shop unit at the heart of the community, a drop-in space. They particularly support people with filling in forms around benefit claims and so on. And there was a woman, a lone parent, who had come to receive support herself and then came back and became a volunteer at that space, using her experience to help those with similar needs. And so I think, you know, everyone can play a part. This is not about saying, oh, we need to give more handouts to people. We need to do that. Sometimes we do need to do that. We need to really crowd around people and offer them the love and support that they need to get out of that situation. But also, people have so much agency themselves, and we need to just find those opportunities to enable them to flourish and be the people that they've been created to be.
0: If churches are feeling the pressure right now, even as we're chatting today, and they're thinking, well, we do run a food bank, or we do have a warm space, but we need volunteers, we do feel the pressure already, what would you say to them, Jack?
2: I think that honestly, I would say the answer isn't for you to try and do more. Look around you, see what others are doing in your community, build those relationships with other churches, with local authorities, with other local voluntary and community organizations. Because actually, when we do that, often we find we might be duplicating what others are doing. We might be trying to do something that could happen elsewhere, but we could do in partnership. So I think it's about sharing that load with others, not simply trying to place the burden on our shoulders. Because when we reach out and build those relationships, sometimes it might come in the form of more support elsewhere. It might help us recognize what only we can do as an individual church, what we can do as a community. And who knows, sometimes it does even unlock funding.
0: If you want to get your hands on the research and the analysis of the report, Our Children, Our Future, that's what it's called, Tackling Child Poverty, Monitoring and Evaluation Baseline Report, on the government website, gov.uk. Tell us how to find out about some of your resources, Jack, on the Church Works website.
2: Yeah, I'd really encourage people to search Churchworks, churchworks.org.uk. We've got lots of resources that can help churches think about the work that they do, how to connect with other partners, whether that's around family hubs, things like social prescribing, tackling poverty. It's all there. It's all free to access. And we'd love people, if they ever need any support, we're always happy to take a call and build that relationship with them.
0: I was just about to say, because there's such a stigma around this conversation. So I'm glad you've said what you've said. There is a huge big contact button at the top of the website, churchworks.org.uk. I do hope people do reach out, Jack, and contact you off the back of this conversation, even if they just have further questions. Thank you for joining the programme today.
2: Thanks, Ashley.

Music to make you smile. Seventh Way and Kai Uriah on a Thursday morning. It's UCB One you're tuned into, and I'm Ashley Andrew, and it's Talking Point. Tomorrow at this time, we're going to be talking about, forget the weather, Brits are choosing holidays based on food. Have you ever done that? Have you ever moved to a different part of the world, perhaps because you just absolutely love the food? Get in touch with the programme, 01782 911 111. We had Italian last night. If there was anywhere in the world I would move to, oh, yes, that's amore. I love Italian.

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1: I've done it. I've gone totally off socials for a few weeks and I'm looking at my phone and I'm thinking, I don't really know what to do with myself. Have you ever done this? Have you done a digital fast? Get in touch with the programme. Give me your tips. Tell me what to do to occupy myself. Now, don't get me wrong. I've got plenty of other things I can get up to. I quite enjoy spending time in the outdoors. The thing is, when I'm out on my beautiful walk or I see something beautiful in nature, of course, I reach for the phone to take a picture. So there'll be no more uploading, no more posts for a few weeks. Tell me if you've done a digital fast. Tell me how you lasted, how long you lasted. Tell me if there was something you discovered about yourself, your faith, your relationship with God from it. 01782 911 111. Thinking back to my conversation that I had just a few moments ago with Churchworks director Jack Palmer White, he was talking about the importance of unity on, well, pretty much every issue. We were focusing on poverty in our communities and how we can partner with other churches and other organisations, look at what they are doing and get involved. There is an importance in unity when it comes to the kingdom of God, and it's actually spoken about in the Bible quite often. Our record of the week actually reflects on celebrating unity in worship, inspired by Revelation 7 verse 9. After this, I looked and there before me was a great multitude that no one could count, from every nation, tribe, people and language. And that's just at Big Church Festival. Standing before the throne and before the Lamb Jesus, they were wearing white robes and holding palm branches in their hands. And I'm making mention of Big Church Festival because our Record of the Week artists, who their name could be in the Bible, but they're not particularly in that part in Revelation. For King and Country, this is the Record of the Week that talks about praising God, praising God, praising God. Well, you know, if you can't beat them, join them. Join in with the Record of the Week this week. They will be live from Big Church Festival at the weekend. And of course, across UCB1 and UCB2, we will be bringing you all the live, the behind the scenes, the chats and the conversations. It all kicks off tomorrow.
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0: And you know, it's going to sound so good from Big Church Festival, which kicks off live tomorrow morning from 9 o'clock on UCB Two and switches over to UCB One from 1 o'clock in the afternoon. Don't forget to stay tuned if you didn't get your ticket this year, or if you've never been before and you just kind of want to suss out what's the situation with Big Church Festival. Like, is it all hype or is it real? Well, you'll soon find out. You'll hear all the authentic conversations from our great UCB artists, and our presenters are packed and ready to go. And of course, you can keep your eye on our UCB socials to find out further behind the scenes as well. Make sure you follow our UCB One Instagram page. I'm not following it at the moment because, as I said, I'm having a break from social media. Stu got in touch to say, Ashley, well done. Never thought you would take a break from social media because you would use it for presenting. I do normally, Stu. You're absolutely right. However, when the Lord says, back off, put it down, I have to obey, don't I? And you know, actually, already, I'm feeling a little bit lighter, shall we say. Stu was also sharing that since he deleted social media from his phone and laptop and computer, he feels a complete relief and freedom. Have you done this? Is that your feeling? Is that your vibe? That you no longer care about what's going on socials, the rants, the arguments, and who needs to know when Harry and Meghan have landed? Like, good for them. That's great. They can carry on. Do get in touch and tell me your thoughts on socials if you're on or off. As we head to the news now, you can pray for me. I hope I'll last the 2 weeks. This is Ben Hayden.

0: Nepal and Tibet. 180 people are believed to have been killed in both countries, but that number is expected to rise in the coming days. Simon Cook, a geoscientist specialising in mountain environments, explains what's caused this.
1: Part of a glacier about 5,000 metres high up in the Nepalese Himalaya has broken off, and that ice has then cascaded into the valley below. And it's probably mixed with lots of other dead and decaying bits of glacier ice and debris and boulders, which are very common in these kinds of environments.
0: Inquest will open shortly for two police officers killed in a head-on crash near Middlesbrough. The hearings will take place as detectives continue to question two men on suspicion of murder after a house fire in nearby Grangetown. Some newly qualified nurses in England are stacking supermarket shelves because they can't find NHS work. The Royal College of Nursing says a third of entry-level posts advertised demand experience new graduates don't have. It's claimed the situation is driving some young nurses abroad or out of the profession altogether. Mums and dads are holding protests in 13 cities across the UK as part of what they're calling a parent strike. They want more flexible working and longer paternity leave. Nathan Barnes will be outside Leeds Town Hall. His wife fell ill after a traumatic birth and remained in hospital when his 2 weeks were off were up.
2: It was a situation where I was at work, but I wasn't really in work. I was constantly thinking about home, constantly thinking about my wife and my son. And I was basically just too unwell at that point to sort of give as much effort as I could towards both.
0: The government's reviewing paternity pay. And Liverpool have agreed a deal worth £120 million with PSG for France World Cup star Bradley Barcola, subject to some details being finalised. The left-winger is 23 years old. An agreement is now in place for a fixed £100 million plus £20 million more in add-ons. That's the latest UCB news.
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4: For it is by grace you have been saved through faith. This is not from yourselves, it is the gift of God, not by works, so that no one can boast. For we are God's handiwork, created in Christ Jesus to do good works, which God prepared in advance for us to do. Ephesians 2:8-10.

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0: And I'm taking myself off social media. I'm having a bit of a social media digital fast. Have you ever done it? What's been your experience? What's your thoughts and comments around this? That's what I'm asking today. And thanks to some friends on WhatsApp who got in touch. I mean, technically, is WhatsApp a form of social media? Because, you know, you can post your little status each day. It is a social thing. It's basically the messaging part of like your Meta, you know, your Instagrams and your Facebook, just without the post, but you can still post, obviously, in your status. Okay, I'm not going to confuse you any further. I'm just going to read out what Eddie says. Social media is a waste of time. It's all about focusing inwardly, all about the self, me, me, me. It's toxic, and more research will be revealed, I hope. It's destroying our society. We were never designed to have it in the first place, says Eddie from South Africa. Thank you for your thoughts and comments, Eddie. I'm assuming you don't have social media apart from WhatsApp, of course. Is it really a social media platform? Some people say yes. Some people would say it's more of just a way of messaging and keeping in contact with people. It's obviously very handy for us to keep in touch with South Africa. Appreciate your thoughts and comments, Eddie. I also go back to when Ruth Weller joined us from House of Word and Spirit. She's a social media content creator, and of course, well, she would be for it. It talks about the dangers around it, but actually staying focused and using it for good. She highlighted in a conversation that I had just over a week ago that the Christians didn't build the Roman roads, and yet they still use them to spread and reach others in parts of the world and spread the gospel. And could we look at social media in that respect? And I found that an interesting viewpoint to take. Janet says, hi Ashley, I took Facebook off my phone following a difficult relationship breakup, and it's been one of the best things I've done, apart from finding UCB Radio 13 years ago. Love it. Janet in Northumberland, and she gives us a great big kiss. Mwah! Thank you, Janet. Thank you for sharing. And you know, actually, when life events happen, it can be really difficult to stay on social media, can't it? As there's reminders, Facebook does that thing where it gives you memories. Oh, the amount of times I've deleted stuff off that. But thank you for sharing your vulnerability with us. And we love and appreciate that you love and appreciate us. Thank you, Janet.

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0: Is a healthy church leadership culture achievable? Today, we're going back to our Life Issues podcast. I'm speaking with Matt McDermott from his book, 10 Things I Wish I'd Known Before Leading a Church. And we're talking about how healthy church leadership is formed and cultivated and what are some of the pitfalls and things to pursue.
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0: Because healthy leadership culture is so important. And so now that you've stepped back in, okay, day one, right after the sabbatical, but how is healthy church culture leadership formed and cultivated?
3: Yeah. That's the question, isn't it? I think that it's really, really important for church leaderships to not just meet to do business, but also to meet to do life and to pray. And so we try and incorporate worship and prayer as much as possible into our structure of leadership meetings, where we're not just seeing ourselves as people there to do a job, but as children of God, here to worship Him and to encourage one another on. We have on our leadership away day, a big part of that is just going, how has this year been? And there has been some just wonderful and at times really brutal honesty about stuff people have been struggling with, just the whole range of stuff. And we just get to pray for each other, and we get to cry together, and we get to laugh together. And over time, you're not just colleagues, you're friends, and you're kind of on this mission together. I think that's a really solid foundation to build a healthy leadership culture. And then you have this whole question of how your leadership then relates to the church. And we haven't got that right by any stretch of the imagination, because sometimes you lead strongly and you go, we're going to do this and let's go for it. And sometimes the feedback from the church has been, actually, we'd love a little bit more of input into the kind of development of these ideas. You know, sometimes it feels like you're way out ahead of us, and things, when they come to us, are like a fait accompli, and actually that people want to be part of the process. And at other times, we've tried to bring people into the process and we haven't got anything done. And so it's this balance, but that also humility that it's not just us as leaders who know what God is calling the church to, but actually God has given wisdom in the church family. We reached this point a couple of years ago where we were kind of at capacity for our hall on a Sunday, our meeting room. And so we came to the church and said, we've got three options for you. Because we want to keep growing, because we believe that's what the Lord has for us, we can get a new building, which didn't really feel like an option. We can add a second service, or we can plant. And we said, right, church, 2 months, go away and pray. We're going to meet every Monday on Zoom, and we're going to just share what the Lord has been speaking to us about. Please go away, pray and fast. And over that process, it was remarkable, not just the ideas that came out, but also the unity that the Lord brought around this idea of planting. And not only that we should plant, but where we should plant. It was astonishing. And I think that for me was just such a healthy expression of church, that it was the leaders calling the church to pray and the church stepping up and going, yes, we're in and we have a voice and we're going to listen to what the Lord says. And I think sometimes, well, often we haven't got that right. We've been one or the other. But that was a moment I think I particularly go, yeah, I think that was really an image of what a healthy relationship between leadership and church looks like.
0: I love in your book, you allude to comparing church leadership to the decision of having a prawn vindaloo from the cheap curry house round the corner. So much like a prawn vindaloo from a dodgy curry house, what are some of the other pitfalls of ministry and church leadership?
3: Yeah, that's the idea, isn't it? That it seems like a really good idea because it's 10 o'clock at night and you're really hungry. Then in the morning, you go, oh gosh, what have I done? I've messed this up totally. I think the danger for me as a young guy coming into leadership was coming in thinking I had all the ideas that I had. I knew what we were going to do. I knew what this church needed. I was going to lead us into the promised land. I was Moses coming to sort this church out. I think that is the danger for a young leader coming into a church. And I think if that's your attitude coming in, it's going to get real very, very quickly. Fortunately, I probably wouldn't have said it at the time. The year before we took on Hope, we'd had our worst year ever. Son diagnosed with chronic kidney disease. That was horrific. My family imploded massively back home. It's really traumatic. And so we came in completely empty and going, Lord, we need you. And I think if that hadn't happened, I think I would have had the tendency to come in thinking I knew what this church needed. And so the Lord, I think, has used some really awful stuff there just to head that off. So I think not being able to manage conflict well, I'm generally I don't like conflict. I don't like tricky conversations, but if you run away from them if you go in too hard, then that's going to cause a lot of friction. I think also, and this is the kind of the inner life stuff, got a chapter called You're Not Good Enough, and that's a good thing. A lot of leaders are longing for the approval of their church, actually. And that's just a really crippling place to be. And I think, you know, we all slip into that all the time. But understanding that our approval is not based on what we do, but on the love of a father who sent his son to die for us so that in him we could be made clean and made right. And knowing that has been transformational. So maybe don't take the prawn vindaloo at 10 o'clock at night, and maybe don't go into church leadership thinking you're the Messiah. I think maybe those are the parallels there.
0: And if there's someone listening thinking, I don't need another church leadership book, I think that last answer just proves why picking up a copy of 10 Things I'd Wish I'd Known Before Leading a Church might be one to dip in and out of or take hold of if you're just stepping out. Mm-hmm. We've talked about the pitfalls, but let's talk about the things to pursue for those who are maybe halfway through their ministry journey. What are some of the things that ministers, pastors, leaders should keep going after?
3: Yeah. Pursue relationship with people. It can be very lonely ministry. Pursue relationships with people. Mostly pursue a relationship with Jesus. I speak to so many church leaders and they read the Bible to prep for sermons, which means their framework of the Bible is all about how am I going to tell other people about this and not about how's the Spirit applying this to my life. Pursue relationship with people, pursue relationship with Jesus. And please, please put some boundaries in, for goodness sake. And boundaries that allow you to spend good time in prayer with the Lord. In the intimate place, in the quiet place where no one sees, where there's no lights on you, we are not going to get an A+ from the congregation or a more likely C+. But you just communing with your Heavenly Father on the canal or in the park or in the coffee shop or wherever it might be. For me, those have been the most transformational things. And I think the things I would want most wholeheartedly to encourage church leaders to pursue.
0: Perhaps someone's listening to this on a walk right now along the canal and no one else can see them, but God sees them. He is Jehovah El Roy, as Hagar calls him, the God who sees.
3: Yeah.
0: And they do feel seen by God right now. In fact, they do actually feel the hand on their back and that push and that call to ministry.
3: Yeah.
0: Matt, just for people who might still have some questions around what that looks like, How did you receive, what did it feel like, that mantle put upon you, that call to enter into church leadership?
3: Yeah, that's really good. For me, I've never had a writing on the wall, writing in the sky kind of moment. For me, it was a mix of like who God made me to be. I just, growing up, whether I was playing cricket or at the Christian Union at school, and I just found myself in leadership roles. I just kind of naturally took that. And in doing a gap year, I realized the thing I loved about the year most of all was when I got to do a Bible study with a bunch of young lads. I'd never taught the Bible before. I just loved it. And going, I really enjoy this. And so it was the natural inclination, the first thing. Then it was just, I really love serving the people of God and I love teaching the word. And that was the second thing. And then the third thing was people just kept coming and telling me, saying, I really think you should pursue this and see what this looks like for you. And it got to the point, kind of coming out of uni and doing internship years and stuff, where that voice was just getting kind of too loud to ignore. And so for me, that's often how it works. There's like an inner love and then an affirmation from others that you kind of sense this voice of the Spirit in that. And so I guess if you're listening and you're considering it, find people that you trust who have maybe been in ministry, maybe just know you very well and can speak honestly to you, and ask them, this is what I sense the Lord might be saying. Can we pray about that together? What do you see in me? Are there things you think I might need to develop in order to pursue that? What might that look like to serve in this church maybe, and to take up greater responsibility? Because it's not always about going to Bible college. Actually, certainly for me, I was in a church as a student, and then that was the church I ended up being assistant pastor in, because that was the church I started to do ministry in and develop my gifts.
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0: 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I wanted to get around to praying for our leaders, church leaders and volunteers yesterday in our time for prayer. But we saw developing stories of floods in Nepal and various other things that we had to pay attention to. And it just kind of got pushed to the bottom of the pile, admittedly. And I want to actually pray for leaders, church leaders, just now, because I say it quite often on Talking Point. And leaders need our prayers. Church leaders, volunteers, and I'm speaking to those who have sensed the nudge and the call to go into ministry. What a weight, what a mantle. Let's pray. Father God, as I look to the words in Joshua, thinking about what you spoke over Joshua, encouraging him in his leadership role, strength, courage, don't be timid. Don't get distracted. God, your God, is with you every step you take. Lord, I pray that for our church leaders, for those who are leaders and elders, who help support church ministry, who volunteer, who serve week in, week out, who are on the worship teams, the tech teams, they're on the door, they're serving, helping to steward the finances, whatever it is, whatever it looks like, cleaning the loos for us each and every single week. Lord, it's a mission and a commission from you. I pray, Lord God, that we would not get weary in doing good, but we would reap a harvest because we're not fainting, we're not giving up, we're depending on you. Lord, for all those who are feeling a sense of a struggle right now in leadership, maybe navigating a challenging situation, I pray that you would bring other leaders around them, accountability and people that they can rely on and trust, God. We've talked about unity already on the program today. So Lord, bring leaders around other leaders to let them feel that they are supported. Father, when they close the door at night, there is no one who'll know the weight that they've carried that day apart from you. So Lord, I pray that they would give it all to you and be refreshed and restored, finding peace, knowing that you will sustain them and your mercies are new the very next morning. In Jesus' name, amen.

0: Try Again. Saints on UCB One. Now you might be saying, Ashley, I'm not a leader, so that prayer that you prayed, it doesn't really apply to me. What about parents? Grandparents? There's a sense of duty, a call on our lives in those relationships and those roles. Let's get a thought from Catherine Hill.
1: Hi, I'm Catherine Hill, UK Director at Care for the Family. Something that Richard and I have benefited from in our marriage is the idea of having a regular date night. Sometimes it's been glorious, other times a disaster. But the important thing is that more often than not, it happened. And the regularity of time together has woven into our relationship. When I share this idea with couples, some protest that it smacks of duty or legalism, but I always give them the same response. Sometimes it's the duty of love to make time. And if that is true in a marriage, how much more could it be true of our relationship with God? What difference could it make if we planned, prioritized, and protected some time in our week for friendship with Him? If we chose His company simply because we enjoy uninterrupted time in His presence.
0: Oh, what a great thought, Catherine. I love that line. That's a social media post, ironically. The duty of love is to make time. Wow. What a challenge. Okay, there's a bank holiday coming up. What are you going to do with your extra day off if you've got one? Maybe you're working the shifts and maybe you'll get it back later on. What are you going to do with this weekend? How are you going to show love to your spouse, your children, people you're in relationship with, or community? Maybe there's someone that you have said every Sunday for the past 3 weeks to, we'll get that coffee, and you've not done it. Make a date. Make time. That's the duty of love.
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0: Like It's Nothing, Mac Powell on UCB One. Before that, we had some new music from Nikita and her brand new debut album, Beach House Praise.
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0: On the 10th of August 2026, an earthquake struck Colombia's Coco region. And joining me from World Vision, Colombia and Venezuela, Julian Mateo Sanchez Hernandez. Julian, tell me a little bit about the events on the 10th of August. Can you remember that sensation of the earthquake striking?
2: Yes, of course. That was a really hard, movement, really hard stroke here in Colombia. I live in Bogota, that is like in the middle of Colombia. But the epicenter, it was on the Pacific coast. And this Pacific coast was, is historically one of the most affected territories in terms of poverty, in terms of vulnerability, in terms of access of different public services, and also in economic, in terms also even infrastructure development, school infrastructure development, health infrastructure. So was really impressive to see how in that Pacific coast that was like the epicenter, all these infrastructures a relevant part of these infrastructures were really affected. People also lost their houses, so it was really important moment. People even until this moment, it keeps having like the fear of this movement, and maybe then other earthquakes can happen here. Even because also we had the process there in Venezuela, in which there are also there are our neighbors. They are also really affected. So I think that it was really impressive to see this, all these affected people, houses, and public infrastructure was really impressive.
0: It was horrible to see, you know, homes on their sides almost. Images from here in the UK, we saw in the news reports that there's been over 300 people have died with 31,000 homes destroyed, 163,000 homes damaged, and that's affecting a lot of people. You're talking, well, the statistics that I'm reading are 284,185 people. Talk about the recovery phase that has just started. What can that look like on that kind of scale?
2: Yes, this recovery phase, it's like a mix process, because Colombia, I think that is really resilient country, but as I mentioned, these areas are the historically more affected in terms of vulnerability of public services access, even other kind of like food access. Previously, we have there like a really high rates of unemployment, formal jobs there are not so high. So what we see is that we are going to have like a mixed moment, in which we are going to have the recovery moment, in which we need to start to build again the households, the house for the households that they have not yet their houses, but also the public infrastructures and private infrastructures. But also, so that's recovery, but also we are going to mix that with the humanitarian needs, the humanitarian emergency process that the people and families that are still living because they are really affected or vulnerable territories. So we are focused, currently in World Vision, we are focused in trying to do that mix, but especially in the emergency attendance, because we know that that emergency and that the recovery is really important. So that will be like in general focused by the public government, the public institutions. And as World Vision, we are working especially in the attention on the response, the emergency response, because we are going to have a mixed process in which we are going to have an emergency that people has humanitarian needs, and the recovery that maybe they are going to be focused mainly in educational institutions, and health facilities also, because we're like the two public sectors that were more affected, and of course in the households, because a lot of houses, as you mentioned, were lost, and in these specific territories that the people are more affected, so they don't have insurances or something like that, they just lost their houses. So this is a really big process that needs to be like tackled between the NGOs, the public government. So this recovery phase is a mixed phase, because we are going to have 6 or 1 year of humanitarian needs, but the other need of recovery also.
0: What sort of government and international support are you seeing from the earthquake?
2: Mainly, we are seeing that in terms of interventions, we have food security interventions that are one of the mainest and the more relevant one, because people lost their livelihoods, lost their houses, so they need access to food in the short time, in the short term. And also other short term need, basic need, is access to safe water, because also the private and public institutions or facilities that were the ones that facilitated the access to safe water, there are not more in a lot of communities. So access to safe water, to the hygiene, for instance, items that are also really important, relevant, and health. I think that those are like the main action that we have. Also, we have other kind of sectors that we are working, not just food security, wash, and health, like livelihoods, also in terms of infrastructure, mainly the government, it's making that, like handling that with the international investments, different kind of private international invest. But if we are talking about humanitarian needs, I think that it will be food security, wash, and health, the main sectors that we are working and that we are seeing on the territories, and that we as World Vision are working in the most vulnerable territories.
0: What is the general mood amongst the community across the region? Is there still a sense of fear for what does the rest of 2026 look like? Is there still a sense of loss and grief?
2: As I mentioned, I think that Colombia is a really resilient territory, country, and the people that live in the most affected territories are incredible people. They are working in order to change their life after a big movement like this one. But definitely in general, we are seeing a lot of loss in economic and social and personal way. We are seeing that people and families can't recover so easy from that loss that they had. As I mentioned, these populations are the most vulnerable one. Pacific Coast has a really high rate of poverty, so they don't have like the common habit or having maybe an insurance or having savings on their banks, because the local habits or the local also possibilities in terms of access to certain livelihoods, they are not possible. So we are seeing a mix. I think that we see how people are trying to working to match, to connect with different opportunities that the government, NGOs, and different institutions are giving in order to rebuild, because definitely they are. But also, definitely, we see also fear and maybe We are seeing also people trying to look for some help in terms of how to connect with some institution that can bring them hope. So we are trying to do that. The public institutions are trying to do that because, as I mentioned, there are some like material things that brings hope, economic things that brings hope. So we are trying to match with that needs and trying to connect with that. And definitely, as I mentioned, we see a lot of needs, and I think that we are going to try to work with that in this emergency needs, emergency phase, but also in the recovery phase. But also we see hope in different territories.
0: We know that child protection and safe conditions for families are at the forefront of your work as part of World Vision. So what are World Vision doing to create child-friendly spaces? What does this mean and why are they important?
2: This is really important because safe spaces, as you mentioned, World Vision has this approach to childhood and the family environment in order to change the children's lives. In this case, in this emergency context, to tackle certain different problematics that they have currently in this emergency. So child-friendly spaces are a priority component in each intervention that we are planning. We have child-friendly spaces because these provide safe and protective environments in which they can play and we can have recreational activities, and also they can have a special approach to the education in emergencies needs that they have, because also, as I mentioned, one of the main facilities that were affected are these education in emergency education facilities. So we try to put this in the middle on all the proposals, like in the center, in order that we can have like that mainstream and that we can bring education in emergencies, play-based activities. We can also, in this emergency context, that is really important to bring methodologies or activities related with the emotions management, because in this context also, this is a really big and important problematic for people, not just for the adults, also for the children, that they don't understand what is happening and they don't know how to manage their emotions. So we are trying to do that in our all child-friendly spaces, and we are trying to get to the most affected territories with these spaces.
0: Julian, we are continuing to pray for the work that you do and, of course, for the region. If people want to find out more, of course, they can go to the website. They can even, perhaps after this conversation, consider donating, and the website, of course, is worldvision.org.uk. Thank you for being my guest this morning and for chatting to me on Talking Point.
2: Thank you very much. Have a good day. Thank you.

Rescuer Rend Collective, in celebration of them being with us at Big Church Festival, whilst also holding Colombia, Venezuela, Nepal and Tibet in our hearts, reminding ourselves and God, God, you are our rescuer. God, we want to see more images of people being pulled from the flash floods, and we want to hear more miraculous stories coming from the regions that have been affected by the earthquakes recently. As we head to the news, you might want to stay in that posture of prayer as we listen to some new music from Sons.

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1: UCB News at 11 o'clock. I'm Vicky Gibbons. Andy Burnham says Britain's offered £5 million to Nepal and is ready to send emergency

0: not being triggered.
1: The number of small boat arrivals to the UK is down 23% compared to a year ago. In the year to the end of June, 33,000 people crossed the Channel compared with 35,000 the year before. There's also been a 50% fall in the number of asylum seekers housed in hotels. You can now opt into receiving text or email alerts when pollution levels in your area get too high. The government hopes the scheme will help anyone with heart and lung conditions take better care when air quality is poorer. Andrew McCracken from the charity Asthma and Lung UK says its success depends on getting people signed up.
2: So it needs to be really pushed. It needs real promotion to make sure that people sign up. Once they are signed up, this is a fantastic system because it'll be simple for people to get those text alerts about the hidden health harms that could be in the air that they are breathing.
1: And a British man has become the first person in the world to have a brain tumour removed using live AI-assisted surgery. Doctors at the National Hospital for Neurology and Neurosurgery in London used artificial intelligence to identify tiny structures in the brain and colour-code areas they needed to avoid. Rhys Hibbert, who's 48, says the operation saved his eyesight and he's now back at work. That's the latest UCB News.
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0: It would take you a very long time to get rich collecting 10 pence piece coins, but you might be interested in the new ones that are being released with a portrait of King Charles on one side and the world's largest grouse on the other. There's sufficient demand for these coins, newly minted, entering circulation for the first time in about 4 years. Maybe you've got one of these new shiny coins. Do tell on the WhatsApp 01782 911 111. Of course, the reverse side of the coin depicts an image of the Caper Kelly, which is found in a small part of Scotland and is threatened with extinction. Of course, these redesigned suite of coins celebrate the King's love of the natural world. Old coins with the late Queen Elizabeth II can still be used, so the new ones are only struck in response to demand. Demand by whom? What can you buy with a 10 pence piece?

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0: So far on the programme today, we have talked about money. We've talked about poverty. But maybe you've thought, you know what? See, if I just had a wee patch of land, I could solve some of my problems by just growing my own food. If you've always thought, I would just love a little piece of spare land, but I don't know where to go, I don't know where to look. Let me talk to you about a pilot scheme that aims to match landowners with those who have spare land with those who want to start up maybe a food or farming business. Maybe you've always thought, I would like to start a project for our church, but we've got no land nearby. I'm going to be chatting with Rachel Forster, who's the coordinator of Landmatch England, after this.
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0: Now, a new land matching scheme has been launched between land seekers and land owners. I kind of imagine it a little bit like a dating profile, like if you've got the same maybe algorithm history or the same things that you like to grow and see appear in your gardens. Like, that's how a match comes about, right, Rachel Forster?
2: So, yeah, we have launched a new not-for-profit service for the food and farming sector called Landmatch England. And, yeah, we're connecting land seekers with landowners for agroecological, nature-friendly food and farming businesses. So I suppose it is a bit like a dating service, but we do so much more. We're supporting with business planning for new entrants into farming and facilitating kind of the first meetings and site visits and kind of helping people through a process to kind of increase confidence in sharing land for landowners and supporting land seekers and setting up new businesses on land.
0: And this has been 2 years in the making. Take us right back to the start and why you noticed there was a need for this.
2: So a group of organisations working in the food and farming sector met together back in Bristol in, I think, 2023. And we're all organisations working within sector, supporting new entrants. We're working in training. We're working in short supply chains for local produce. And a lot of our organisations, 29 organisations in the room, all linked into land access with their kind of membership or people contacting them going, how can I find land? I want to start up a market garden. I want to start up a grazing kind of business. And access to land is a really big, difficult topic to address. But out of that meeting, a steering group was formed between the Land Workers Alliance, Shared Assets, the Community Supported Agriculture Network and an organisation I work for in Cornwall called Tame Agro Local. And we did 2 years of research of talking about what a practical and usable land matching service could be for England. And it's Scotland and Wales actually have their own land matching services that are supported by their devolved governments. And we'd really like to see kind of land matching being part of the government kind of service for new entrants and farming. Because it's really hard to share land, to know how to put an offer out there or how to have the confidence to start. And for land seekers, you know, facing multiple barriers to entry, land's really expensive to buy. It's really hard to rent if you're not from a farming background or have that experience. So land matching can be part of a really important ecosystem, training and new entrant support to really kind of move the sector and support the next generation of kind of farming businesses.
0: What are some of the things to be mindful of if people are listening and they actually really feel that they want to sort of seriously look at entering into this? What things should they maybe check out? How is communication important from both sides in expectations and all of that as well?
2: Communication's really important in land matching and managing people's expectations. Every situation we see is completely personalized situation. There might be family dynamics at play of someone wanting to share land, but kind of other people in the family not wanting to. There's dynamics from land seekers as well of, you know, is the family on board for starting a new business in, what we all know is quite an uncertain sector. And communicating well, you know, meeting someone for the first time can be really awkward, and sharing your business ideas or sharing, you know, what's really personal to you about your farm and opening it up to someone who might have different ideas around managing it or what they want to do on the farm. So it's actually we play quite an important role in facilitating that and kind of smoothing out those kind of conversations initially, and also kind of making sure a situation is suitable for both parties. So it's really important.
0: It could have a big benefit though for local communities. If you want to set up and start growing some local produce that could be sold around and across the community, especially when these days sometimes I think people are a little bit concerned about what is in their food, what's being used. So to have something locally grown and actually that is supporting maybe a farm that could be in difficulty or facing challenges. But seeing that actually hit the shelves of your local shop, I'm sure quite a lot of people would be keen to see that take place across their community. Give us a little bit of an insight actually to that already happening across communities and the conversation and bringing together that's taken place.
2: Yeah, so what we're seeing is quite a lot of large farms, might be large arable farms. We've had a few register with us who have just sold into the commodity market historically and just sold tons and tons of grain. That's all they do on their farm. They've sold it into a commodity market. And now they're seeing that, you know, those low prices that are paid or those kind of like impacts that has on a land, they're really seeing the benefit of kind of bringing in someone new on the farm with a different perspective who might want to create a market garden, who might then want to set up a farm or a stall on the farm that brings in the local community, that is growing diverse crops, that's attracting wildlife to the farm and bringing those nature benefits and soil benefits of just doing something differently. And speaking to a landowner the other day, and he's just like, I really see the importance of repeopling my farm. Mm-hmm. And bringing people in and showing them what we do. Because when people know what we're doing on the farm and as farmers, that then creates that relationship with our community. And that then encourages them to think, I might not get my eggs from the supermarket. I'm going to get it from George down the road, who has these incredible eggs. And actually, it brings benefits for the farmer because he's got new enterprise on his farm. So he might not be that bit of land he's given over might be an awkward field that he can't get his big tractors or kit into, but actually it's become a really beautiful space for producing food for the local community. And we know in times of shock, climate shock, we're seeing so much climate and conflict shocks around the world now, that local secure supply chains for food, selling within a mile of the farm gate or selling within 5 miles to your local town, brings so many benefits for people and the community and the environment.
0: And I suppose this has given opportunity for young people who maybe are surrounded by rural communities and they do want a bit of a go at it to see if they do really want to pursue a career in farming. Have you had any instances of seeing people taken to farming, to considering this as a career because of an opportunity they were given?
2: We know that so many young people do want to go into farming. And there was a really interesting piece of research that the National Federation of Young Farmers Clubs did 2 years ago amongst their members. And 70% saw access to land as the biggest barrier of them entering into farming. So we know there's a huge problem with that. So if we can facilitate opportunities where there is low rent cost or there is a free rental period for someone wanting to start out, and there's potential for mentoring from the landowner, or there's a share of equipment and we can keep those costs down for them, then that's a really good incentive and support for someone starting out. But we know it can't happen on its own. There needs to be, you know, better support for housing, better support for training, better support for kind of micro enterprises starting out in farming from government. So there's lots of stuff around it that needs to kind of happen at the same time. But we'd love to see that kind of pulling together and land matching being a key point of that. Because we know people want to farm. We know young people are really interested in kind of doing nature-friendly farming. We know that there's kind of so much cross-learning potential, and it's also amazing kind of community effect in that we see reduced isolation from kind of farmers in older age who might be farming on their own, and actually they bring a wealth of benefits in kind of learning and knowledge and communication that can happen with someone from the younger generation starting out. So yeah.
0: And then for other people who've maybe had a bit of a life event, maybe a loss of a partner, change of job, retirement, that sort of thing, and they've noticed that they're feeling a little bit isolated. Of course, if they want to get stuck in and start digging up tatties, you know, it'd be a great thing to get involved with and see the reduced effects of loneliness. Because we talked about this on the programme this morning about tackling child poverty. There's a new monitoring and evaluation report being released by the government. Now, we're already aware of food banks being available, but maybe churches or community centres are thinking about something like this that could be a great initiative, yeah, get people involved with, but actually start solving some of the problems that we're seeing across our society. Have you had many community centres, churches, maybe some other organisations reach out to you regarding this as well?
2: We have had quite a few community organisations getting in touch, which is really exciting. And, you know, growing projects work brilliantly alongside community centres, and we'd love to see more of that. Churches as well. Churches often are spaces that have land around them, or that kind of you don't necessarily know is part of the church estate, but they're big, perfect kind of places to put in community supported agriculture schemes or allotment sites, or kind of support new entrants into farming. So we'd love to see more of that for sure.
0: Well, give us the website, give us the details. Like, you've just sparked somebody having a bit of an idea. They're already starting to write down the team members right. That they want to rope in. How can we find out more, Rachel?
2: So we have a website. It's called landmatchengland.org.uk. We're also really happy to chat to people on the phone. So we have a landline number as well on the website. So please do get in touch. We also have a postal address for people who kind of would rather not use the website. So yeah, please get in touch, landmatchengland.org.uk.
0: A fantastic website, and it's not an excuse for you to get a gardener in and someone else to dig up your land. Let's get everybody involved with this, because this can make a real difference to, well, some of the things that we're seeing across society. As we said, isolation, loneliness, maybe even if you're growing your own food, you see a difference to your own life, community, maybe even your local business, your local coffee shop. Imagine having produce on your plate that's from a garden down the road. What a difference that could make. Landmatchengland.org.uk. Rachel Forster, it's been great to chat to you on the programme this morning.
2: Thank you.

0: 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It's coming up to 10:30. Let's get a thought.
1: Hi, I'm Ruth Rice, Director of Renew Wellbeing. One of our spaces recently sent some quotes to us of what people were enjoying doing. There's lots of activities for people to do for their well-being and quiet spaces. This particular man, he said, this place is an oasis of peace and calm. An oasis, isn't that a lovely idea that you could go to an oasis? You imagine that in a desert when there's no water, there's nothing to drink. An oasis is a place with lots of refreshment. Jesus has quite a lot to say about our thirst and our hunger. I wonder whether you're somebody like me who really likes to eat and drink too much, and maybe we're thirsting and hungering for the wrong things. I think there's lots of people in our communities around us, maybe you're one of them, who's really hungry and thirsty for this sort of oasis of peace and calm, for right living, for righteousness, for the presence of God himself. You will be satisfied.
0: Oh yes, Lord. Satisfy us with your refreshing presence this afternoon so that I remember what the time actually is. It's 11:30, not 10:30. We're fascinated with numbers as a society, aren't we? Because in the news this morning, Serena and Venus Williams are teaming back up again for the US Open. Of course, they weren't able to play together at Wimbledon. These two are dynamite together. But of course, as I'm saying, we're fascinated by numbers. Their ages were mentioned, both in their 40s, and the combined age of the two of them is about 90 years old. Who cares is what I want to say. These two are top athletes and they're coming back to play the US Open. Why does everybody need to keep reminding us of their age? Isn't it fantastic? The ability that they both have, and great to see them back in a tournament. Once again, you'll be able to catch them from Thursday the 3rd of September. Will you be cheering them on, regardless of how old they are?

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1: Ellie Limber, super excited ahead of this year's Big Church Festival. 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
0: An 800-year-old Scottish cathedral is being brought back into the heart of community life 5 years since ceasing to be a place of worship. The Church of Scotland has now handed over Brechin Cathedral to a local trust as a community-focused asset. While there are plans for faith to be honoured throughout the calendar, Brechin Cathedral Trust development lead Chris Pratt told UCB News reporter James Morris, everything's on the table for the building, including potential future use as a skills college.
2: Brechin Cathedral is an extremely spectacular building, which is actually relatively tucked away in the town. You wouldn't believe it because it's a really imposing building and absolutely stunning, but it's sort of hidden down Bishop's Close in Brechin, just behind the high street. You can just about see the spire and the incredible round tower from most places in the town, but it's got a bit of a hidden gem feel to it. 36 pristine stained glass windows. You've got the one of only two Irish round towers in Scotland, one of only three outside of Ireland. And you've also got some of the more modern elements to it, the square tower and what we lovingly call the extension, which is a 19th century addition to the end where the choir stalls are. And it's just spectacular, but so understated. It's wonderful.
3: I wonder whether you could tell me a little bit about what the past 5 years have been like for the cathedral. Tell me a bit about the journey that it's been on.
2: But this is the element with, right, this is one of the things with Brechin Cathedral. It's got such a rich history, as you would expect, for something that's potentially stood on that space for 1,000 years. But it, most recently, it's been through quite a fair bit of turbulence for one reason or another. Due to the dwindling size of the congregation, the decision was made probably about 6 years ago from the Church of Scotland that it would close. Which was obviously an extremely difficult situation for both the congregation, the presbytery, the town, and also the Church of Scotland, as we've found from talking with them. What probably hasn't helped in that situation is that COVID really did sort of deliver the sucker punch, the final blow to Brechin Cathedral's doors being well and truly closed. That was something that did not sit well with the community because, as I mentioned, something sat on that site for nearly a millennium. At the time, the Society of Friends decided to morph into the Brechin Cathedral Trust with the expressed and singular objective to go and see and develop what opportunities there were for the community to take ownership of Brechin Cathedral because they weren't prepared for it to be closed and for people to not have a relationship with it. In the last 3 years, that's been the sort of the ongoing discussions and with a shared value, a shared objective of ensuring that the cathedral is protected as much as possible through lots and lots of negotiations, as I'm sure you can imagine, James. The Brechin Cathedral Trust and Church of Scotland came to an agreement at the start of the year that we would transfer ownership, and that happened about 2.5 weeks ago, so sort of towards the middle of August.
3: And you were talking about that word development, your development lead for the trust. Tell me about what some of the developments are that we can look forward to or that you're planning.
2: Sorry, I laugh a little bit because the sort of development lead kind of means just do everything. It's a very posh way of just saying just do everything. The pressing and most imminent sort of changes that we'll see is to ensure that our knowledge of the fabric of the building is enacted. So we've had a number of different reports done to ascertain how the building is faring, and because it's been closed and there's been some pretty awful weather conditions in Brechin over the last few years. And we'll be making sure there's a huge funding drive to get the building not just to watertight, but to a very good condition. So that's the main pressing concern, but that's only really one half of what we do. The other half is the social element of it. You know, the bricks and mortar are really only one half of Brechin Cathedral. The other half is all of the plethora of stories that everyone in the community has and the relationship they all individually and collectively have for the building. So developing the ways in which the people can get back in the building in a safe way that allows them to reignite that relationship and remember those stories is really important. From as little sort of soft touch things as just getting the doors open, getting some volunteers in to just provide some historical support for people who are just doing self-guided tours, all the way up to a skills college for heritage skills around stonemasonry, stained glass window painting, and all of the other associated, as you can imagine, trades that are sort of endangered, which are associated to an ancient building such as that. So there's a real, I mean, everything's on the table within reason, in case my insurers are listening. But ensuring that that governance is in place, ensuring that the plan is in place to allow people to do basically whatever it is based the community see fit. That's what it is strategically we look to do. So it's an exciting time as well as a very crucial time for ensuring we get things right.
3: I don't know about yourself, Chris, whether this is something that informs your connection with the cathedral itself, but for certainly the congregation, the cathedral's a place where they would have connected with their faith, the spirituality. How do you see that continuing as it's now in a more community-led kind of status?
2: Mm-hmm. Yeah, I mean, I think this is something that does worry people quite a lot, and it's a good question to ask so that we can soothe that worry a little in that, yeah, Brecon Cathedral Trust is a secular organisation, so although we have cathedral in our name, there isn't necessarily a religious connotation there. However, everybody in the trust is aware that it would be utterly inappropriate to separate this building from its faith history and its faith future as well. So there is, although we can't operate as a place of worship, capital P, capital W, we still very much intend to include the big ticket items, if you like, Easter's and Christmas and harvest and all of these sorts of things, as well as allowing the space to continue to be a faith center for services, whether it's through the schools, whether it's through weddings, funerals, wherever we can, we will ensure that religion has a central place within Brecon Cathedral, because that's the way it's always been. And as I said, I think it would be inappropriate to separate ourselves from that, because that is what that building was designed for.
3: Just to give us your main hope for the cathedral over the next however many years, maybe even into the next millennium.
2: The next 1,000 years. Well, I mean, I think there's a very simple sort of more conceptual element, and that is people are able to enjoy it in the way that they see fit, whatever that may be. And that's the really conceptual, large, big picture element. How I see it in probably a little bit more specific way is that people going in there, seeing footfall in there, seeing events happen in there, seeing services happen in there, seeing carol services and a huge, where all the schools can come together, a focal point for the community, so they can celebrate. That is a space to celebrate in. And these days, I think we get too sucked into the idea that there isn't anything to celebrate. Brecon Cathedral offers a physical space to remind ourselves that we have so much to celebrate, even if that thing is just simply being together. So for me, it's about ushering in a millennium of happiness, celebration, and joy, and reminding ourselves that although our past may have been difficult, our future is what we want to make of it. And that is ultimately, I think, the feeling that the people who built this cathedral, I can only imagine, were having, in that this is a place for community to come together and to experience joy as a community.
3: Well, thanks so much for sharing your passion and excitement about the future of Brecon, and for sharing a bit about its past as well. Chris Pratt, Development Lead at Brecon Cathedral Trust.
2: Thanks so much, James. Fantastic to be on.
0: Yes, thank you, James. And if you want to find out more, you can go to brecon cathedral.co.uk. They also have a Facebook page where you can find out about some of these community events that the cathedral is hosting. Of course, it was great to hear from Chris about that schools can come and use what's going on in the building, bring different people in that maybe wouldn't go into the building before when it was a place of worship. Remember at the start of the programme when I talked about the leaves changing, deciding they've had enough and the season for summer is over. They've entered into an early autumn. I was thinking back to that and how trees are still trees regardless of whether they have leaves on or not. The cathedral is still a cathedral. It's a place that was built to commemorate faith and bring people in, whatever that looked like. Yes, they won't have Sunday services any longer, but the cathedral in this form will still host and hold different events to celebrate the richness of life. Maybe you have noticed that your local church is under pressure and the strain is just becoming too much, and it is inevitable that the doors will close for it to be a place of worship every Sunday. But if the building still stands, could it be used, put to a different use? Will it still hold a place in people's heart? It might not be used for worship services on a Sunday, but it will take on a different identity. It has a different opportunity, different things to do. Of course, as the church, we don't need a building, do we? We're just to simply gather together as people. We are the church, right? But where would we be without our beautiful buildings in the UK? Maybe you have got together with your leaders and you've decided that no longer will the church be able to stay open on a Sunday, and you're looking for different ways to maybe have some community events. Jump onto the Cathedral Trust website, Brecon Cathedral, brecconcathedral.co.uk, as I said, or jump onto their Facebook page and you can find out what they're up to.

0: It's going to get better. The Afters. New music on UCB One. And if you want to head to our August playlist, you better make it quick. 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

to my new hand. Hey, cause real life's in the trenches, not from the stands and our lofty benches with manicured hands. I wanna dash as dirty, a life fully spent, weathered and scarred from all the life that I lived. The times that we go out of our way to paint beautiful blue over somebody's grave when we stopped.

Crowder and Toby Mac on UCB One. Let's combine and collab together in our time for prayer. In the next hour, Vicky is waiting to bring us the latest headlines. Plenty of things we can pray about today.

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1: UCB News at 12 o'clock. I'm Vicky Gubbins. Andy Burnham says the UK's offered £5 million to Nepal's government following devastating flash floods. More than 30 British tourists are among hundreds of missing people there. Several hundred people have also died. The Prime Minister says emergency responders are also on standby in case they're requested by authorities.
2: These are such distressing scenes coming out of Nepal, and we feel for the people there and everything that they're going through at this moment in time. Such devastation of communities and already, sadly it seems, such huge loss of life.
1: A coroner's heard two police officers died from head and neck injuries in a wrong-way crash near Middlesbrough at the weekend. An inquest

0: patient relapses. The lead author, Professor Steve Pilling, says the findings are still encouraging.
1: By reducing admissions to hospital and indeed re-referrals to crisis services, we can bring down the overall cost of care, but that crucially means that we can divert some of that care into better community care.
0: And ongoing financial pressures at Exeter Cathedral has led to its staff being invited to take voluntary redundancy, BBC News reports. A report commissioned by the Association of English Cathedrals earlier this year found more than 80% of cathedrals are in financial peril. That's the latest UCB News.
2: Thank you, Vicky. And I'm seeing a rather unusual sentence for the moment, but yellow weather warnings are still in force in the UK today. Showery rain, locally heavy and thundery at times, spreads north. Elsewhere, showers mostly fade with a few fog patches developing. Further heavy, thundery rain reaches southern and southwestern England later this afternoon, edging northwards. Warm and humid conditions continue for many parts of the UK today. Temperatures 17 to 21 degrees in the north, 20 to 24 degrees in the south.
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4: For we do not have a high priest who is unable to sympathise with our weakness, but we have one who has been tempted in every way, just as we are, yet was without sin. Hebrews 4:15.

so kind, and it's freaking me out, citizens, on UCB1. It's 12:05, and it is our time for prayer. We do this every day of the week, Monday to Friday. We like to stop and pause, reorientate our priority list, and make sure that we're taking everything that we're concerned about, everything that we've talked about on the programme, to God. Stu got in touch earlier on, sharing about his experiences stepping back from social media. But when I mentioned the pressures that men are under to take extra testosterone replacement therapy, we see advertisements like that on social media all the time. There's a pressure put on us to look and be a certain way. And Stu says, we can pray for the evil to be used against itself and for widespread initiatives to flourish, enabling men and women to connect and reconnect with nature, fun, freedom, peace, and to know God in a blessed relationship. That's why I think that social media can be put to good use if you put good guardrails in place and share your faith

0: and engage with other Christians who are exploring their faith, the things that they've learned and connected with. But those guardrails really do have to be put in place, and you can't help sometimes those adverts that pop up. We have to be so wise and not fall into temptation, as we heard at the top of the hour. I tell you what, as we think about reconnecting with God in a deeper way right now in this hour, let's get a thought.
1: Hi, I'm Amy Boucher-Pye, and I would like to share with you a thought from my book, 7 Ways to Pray. Praying with our imagination can be a fun and life-giving experience. Simply take a gospel story and place yourself in it through your imagination. Invite God through the Holy Spirit to direct you. As you read the gospel story, pay attention to the details, the sights, the sounds, tastes, smells, and emotions. What's around you? Who's there? What do you see and smell? What noises do you hear? Who are you in the unfolding scene? As you picture the story, meet Jesus there. When we use our intuitive senses with the help of the Holy Spirit, God can change us. Perhaps He reveals hidden feelings that we may have buried out of pain or shame or negligence. I hope this way of praying will help you to know yourself better and strengthen your faith in God.
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0: Jesus loves you, and I'm trying. Jason Gray, and there's nothing like testing a relationship, like putting up a tent, especially when it's bucketing with rain. We are praying that the sun will come out for tomorrow for Big Church Festival. We're praying plenty of things as well. Travelling mercies for everyone heading down and preparing to join us. And if you're staying at home, but you want to pray for people who perhaps are just on the cusp, on the edge, but they want to explore their faith more in a deeper way, Ed from UCB gives us his prayer points ahead of this weekend.
1: Hi, I'm Ed from UCB, and I'm part of the team that's heading down to Big Church Festival this weekend for 3 days of live broadcasts from this amazing gathering of the church in the UK. And we would love your prayers. First of all, for logistics, praying that our team get down there safely and that all the technical things go according to our plans. But also, and most importantly, prayer that our presence there at Big Church Festival will have a really positive impact, and God will use what we do and what our presenter teams do down there on the ground to really impact people, but also through the airwaves with this really special live broadcast that we're doing. And also just pray that we have a lot of fun and don't get too wet along the way. Thanks very much.
0: I've said it before and I'll say it again. You can always pray for and encourage our UCB One artists that we bring you. Maybe you want to pray for the lineup. You can jump onto bigchurchfestival.com/lineup and see each and every single artist that will take to the stage. The ones who are traveling to be with us this weekend. The ones who are putting out new music, new albums, going on tour. Maybe you want to lift up some of your favourite artists in prayer. Ask God to bless them. Ask for their families to be blessed. And pray for rest as well when the festival is all finished with and you're still sitting at home with your feet up.

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future. I get in my head, get a little worried.

0: There's been some great daily devotions the last few days in the Word for Today. Praying makes all the difference, and grabbing and throwing the old horrible thoughts that the enemy drops into our mind in the trash. That was yesterday. And today we're going back to thinking about some good thoughts from Philippians 4, verse 8.
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2: Think good thoughts. Good thoughts. Recent research suggests that we have at least 6,000 thoughts a day. So let's use 6,000 as a happy medium. And let's observe four important things about our thoughts. Firstly, psychologists say that 98 to 99% of our thoughts are habitual. In other words, they're basically the same thoughts we had yesterday and the day before yesterday and the day before that. Your mind must be renewed day by day. See Romans 12, verse 2. You can't keep thinking the same things and expect a different outcome or a different outlook. What's the answer? Take on a learning mindset. Proverbs 4, verses 7 and 8 read, "In all you're getting, get understanding. Exalt her and she will promote you." Secondly, only 12% of our thoughts are focused on the future. But faith, by definition, is future-oriented. Hebrews 11, verse 1 reads, "Faith shows the reality of what we hope for." Thirdly, a Harvard University study found that the average person spends 46.9% of their waking hours thinking about something other than what they're presently doing. And psychologists say a wandering mind is an unhappy mind. Of course, the most obvious culprits are the digital devices that keep us disengaged. Nothing dumbs down our ability to dream like our so-called smartphones. Fourth, the Cleveland Clinic estimates that 80% of our thoughts are negative. That's 4,800 negative thoughts per day. And when we verbalize those thoughts, it compounds the problem. What's the answer? Philippians 4, verse 8. Whatever things are noble, whatever things are just, whatever things are pure, whatever things are lovely, whatever things are of good report, if there is any virtue and if there is anything praiseworthy, meditate on these things.
0: The timing of this is rather good, given the fact that the article in The Independent, the headline reads, "Russia threatens to bomb UK military bases over support for the Ukraine." And you heard Vicky's announcement at the top of the hour regarding this as well. Russia isn't happy with Britain. Well, tough. As far as I'm concerned, if we go to the Bible, it says in Psalm 27, verse 3, "Though an army encamp against me, my heart shall not fear. Though war rise against me, yet I will be confident." Russia might not like what we're doing in support for another European nation, but what are we standing on as Christians? What are we holding on to? What are we confessing? Yes, the worry, the doubt, the fear can creep into our minds, but do we go to God's word and proclaim what it says over our situation and circumstances, even the headlines in the news?
3: Where do I go from here? What do I call this feeling?

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0: of God. Franny Cash, Raised by Wolves on UCB One. At this time yesterday, we stopped and paused and prayed for Nepal and Tibet as we saw the first reports coming through of the flash floods hitting the region. At least 273 people have now been confirmed dead and around 1,000 are missing after those floods in the Himalayas. Suspected glacier collapse is believed to have sent a torrent of water down a river in a disaster rescuers say is a scale of beyond imagination. UCB News reporter David Peake asked Rosalind Gabriel, World Vision Nepal National Director, to explain how the rescue operation is going and how the Christian charity is responding.
1: Majority of the work has to be done through helicopters because the area is just inaccessible. The roads are completely inaccessible. There's more than 800 still missing at this stage. The first concern for the government is to complete their search and rescue operations. And in the meantime, our organisations such as World Vision are really rapidly doing our assessment to see how we can support the communities on the ground. So these communities have lost households, they've lost schools, they've lost infrastructure and livelihoods. And we know that there's thousands of people who are currently homeless.
2: But I think anyone who's seen the pictures or particularly the video of the scenes left after this flash flood will have some kind of idea of what that will do to people mentally and emotionally. Is there anything that you can do for survivors beyond the practical help?
1: Yeah, absolutely. And our biggest concern in that area is for the children. Some of these scenes that they have seen are just devastating. We've heard stories of children running for their lives from schools that just collapsed as soon as they left the building. So the children were safe, but that kind of trauma is immense shock for any child to have to go through. Houses being washed away with up to 7 metres of mud being left behind, so fields and villages just covered in mud. And we're seeing this downstream as the water continued for many hundreds of kilometres. This is a huge concern for countries like Nepal and anywhere along these Himalayas where there are thousands of glacial lakes. And they can burst at any time. And we've seen this happen a few times in Nepal. We have recently actually completed a research on glacial lake outbursts and how the government can be ensuring that they respond, how the early warning system can be established in a way that those downstream can be evacuated quickly. And we released these results only less than a month ago. And we were really pleased to see that in this instance, the early warning for the villagers downstream really seems to have saved a lot of lives. We would be seeing thousands of people for the deaths if the early warning systems had not been triggered.
0: We're seeing reports coming in just now, actually, that officials fear 1% chance of finding survivors. But we serve a God who is merciful. We serve a miracle-working God. Can we petition God today for those who are still missing, that we would see miracle after miracle, testimony after testimony, and for those who have lost everything, that support would be given? Father God, we ask for you to comfort the people across the Himalayas, across Nepal and Tibet. We pray for the work that is now beginning to actually put things in place so that people will have shelter, food, the basic necessities, Lord God. We ask for communities across the region to help and support one another and for there to be stories of people knowing your presence even during this disaster. In Jesus' name, amen.

0: Clean slate. Derry Patan on UCB One. Maybe you have recently rung the bell. Maybe you have recently received the all clear or been relieved that a treatment, a procedure that you had taken place, an operation perhaps, has made such a difference to your life. Are you giving thanks to God today? I found this a fascinating story that we heard about first thing this morning. The world's first patient to have brain surgery with live artificial intelligence assistance has successfully had his tumour removed. His name is Rhys Hibbert. He's a father of two from Bedfordshire, and he could have lost his sight without the operation, said the surgeons at University College London Hospital. How was AI used? There was a tool that analysed a video feed of the operation as it happened and advised surgeons on how to avoid crucial but hidden vessels and nerves in the brain. It allowed them to safely remove as much of the tumour as possible. From a patient safety perspective, Rhys says, I can absolutely see the benefit. There's no road signs in our heads. Well, he's got a point there. Up until 18 months ago, the 48-year-old, who is a customer services manager, was fit and healthy and went on a 2-mile walk every lunchtime. But on one of those walks, he fell unconscious and started fitting in the road. A brain scan revealed that he had an 11-millimetre non-cancerous tumour growing on the pituitary gland. And so, doctors said the best thing to do was to operate. But Rhys, he was taking a risk, wasn't he, in agreeing to allow the surgeons to use this AI tool. In fact, one of the neurosurgeons said that it's like a ChatGPT type thing where you type in the question and it gives you a response, and it's your decision as the neurosurgeon whether to take that advice or not. Interesting, right? Nevertheless, obviously, the procedure was a success. So we give thanks to God for that. But as we think about technology and how it is helping doctors, surgeons, are we seeing what we're going to be seeing in the future, perhaps, for even ourselves, our children and grandchildren, that this will become the norm? Maybe you want to pray about all of that, that God would continue to give us wisdom and guidance when it comes to using new technology in research. And perhaps you're holding up someone today who has had a recent diagnosis. You're praying for the right treatment to be given at this time. If that's the case, this is my prayer and blessing for you.
1: May God's angelic host surround you like a wall of steel.

whole day through the night, however long that may be. May you know that dawn will come.

0: And if you're on the move, don't worry, you can still take a moment to pray and lift up those around the world who feel like they're not listened to simply because they're disabled. We're hearing once again this Thursday from CBM UK.
1: Hi, I'm Mark Harrell and I work for CBM UK, a Christian disability charity working to create lasting change for millions of people with disabilities in some of the world's poorest places. Lord of all, we pray that our Inclusion Matters campaign will change hearts and minds. Help us challenge the assumptions and attitudes that can leave disabled people feeling invisible or excluded. Give us all the courage to listen to disabled people, to learn from their experiences, and to make space for their voices to be heard. May we become communities where everyone is welcomed, valued, and able to belong. Amen.

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0: We sure can, and we sure did. Thank you, God, that you are the God who answers and hears our prayers.
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0: Saying cheerio to you for a Thursday. Coming up tomorrow, my Friday roundup guest is Carolyn Skinner from Third Space Ministries. But I want to thank all my guests from today. Jack Palmer-White from Churchworks, talking to us about the latest reports around tackling child poverty. 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And maybe you have thought, actually, a way to tackle poverty in this nation is to grow our own food. Maybe you've got a patch of land yourself, or you're seeking out one. Well, check out the Land Matching Service England. Great to chat with Rachel Forster, coordinator of Land Match England, on the programme a little bit earlier on. And really important for us as Christians to be mindful of the things that are going on around the world and organisations who are stepping in, rolling up their sleeves and getting on with it. We spoke with Julian Mateo Sanchez Hernandez from World Vision Colombia and Venezuela. Now, maybe you're still holding Colombia and Venezuela in your heart, and you want to go back and listen to that conversation. That's available on Catch Up as well, as soon as the programme finishes. You have a lovely rest of your Thursday afternoon. Try and not get caught in the shower. I'll see you tomorrow.

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2: UCB News at 1 o'clock. I'm Vicky Gibbons. The Pope says he's praying for emergency workers involved in the rescue efforts in Nepal. More than 1,300 people are still missing, including 33 from the UK. Pope Leo said he sent his heartfelt sympathies to those bereaved, with more than 270 having died. Though many lives were apparently saved by a warning alert, Rosalind Gabriel from Christian charity World Vision Nepal says survivors will need more than just food, water and shelter.
3: We've heard stories of children running for their lives from schools that just collapsed as soon as they left the building. So the children were safe, but that kind of trauma is immense shock for any child to have to go through.
2: A vehicle's crashed into a wall outside a house near Middlesbrough, minutes from a fatal fire yesterday and Saturday's crash on the A66. The house in South Bank was empty and nobody was hurt. Earlier, inquests opened into the two police officers who died when their car was hit by a vehicle going the wrong way. The owner of Facebook and Instagram still denies that its platforms were designed to get children hooked, but Meta has settled a case in the US for $18 billion. It'll now bring in new protections for American teenagers, like daily time limits and nighttime blocks, similar to measures to some European regulators which are now being required.

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2: Finally, brothers, whatever is true, whatever is noble, whatever is right, whatever is pure, whatever is lovely, whatever is admirable, if anything is excellent or praiseworthy, think about such things. Philippians 4:8.

stars go dim and your song on UCB One. Many thanks to Ashley for Talking Point, and ahoy there, it's Dave standing in for Steve. For your Thursday afternoon, thanks for having me. What a delight to be bringing you plenty of fun, encouragement and top quality music standard between now and 4 o'clock. Plus, of course, lots of building up to Big Church Festival. And if you are currently en route, do please let me know. Send me a WhatsApp message letting me know some details, some vital statistics. For example, I would be fascinated to know what vehicle are you driving in right now? Who's on board? Are they a good driver? What are you most excited about? And possibly also, what kind of snacks you're enjoying on the way down? Maybe it's a packet of Percy Pigs. Maybe it's a tube of Pringles. Or some polos, or even a bag of cashews if you're really posh. Let me know, it all helps paint the picture. The WhatsApp number is 01782 911111.

if you're not traveling to Big Church Festival, but you're going somewhere else, your contributions are also valid, of course. Love to hear from you as well. And even better than a WhatsApp massage, send me a voice note as well. Let's build up the excitement as we get close to Big Church Festival weekend. Well, we're almost there, aren't we? And of course, the bank holiday weekend as well. Loads of good music coming up in the next 20 minutes. We have got Joy is coming from Rave Jesus and Terry Ann. Some Jonathan Ogden as well. But now, Jake Isaac. You were

0: bit of a muggy day across the UK. Maybe you've experienced some storms as well today. There are also some flood warnings about as well. So do check with your local authorities if the rain is pelting down where you are. But it's good to be with you. It's Dave Tanner standing in for Steve this afternoon. And we are building up to... And that was my phone going off on a live radio show. I do apologise. We are building up to Big Church Festival, of course. And if this is giving you a sort of sense of FOMO, you know, fear of missing out, well, technically, it's not really fear of missing out. You know, you are missing out at this stage. It's YAMO. Here's the reality, though. Let me encourage you, because across the weekend, we are going to try to bring the festival to life on UCB with live shows happening across UCB 1 and our sister station UCB 2, beginning tomorrow morning from 10 o'clock. So while Ashley is bringing you Talking Point on UCB 1 tomorrow, Matt Brown will be live from Big Church Festival with loads of wonderful guests, including the Kingdom Choir and Lecrae. And then from 1 p.m. tomorrow, it's your guy, Joel Brown, planning to speak to the likes of Franny Cash, Anne Wilson, Caleb Gordon and Ren Collective as well. It's going to be an amazing show tomorrow from between 1 and 4 o'clock.
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0: How good is that? Rave Jesus and Terry Ann with Joy is Coming, and it's 20 past one. Okay, a couple of weeks ago, do you remember the eclipse? It was so exciting. The nation was in a real state of, well, not panic, but just like, it was a big moment, wasn't it? And a lot of people embracing it and getting the specs and sharing stuff on social media and such like. Now, tomorrow, though, there could be a lunar eclipse. Obviously, we get a lot more lunar eclipses than solar eclipses, but this could happen in the early hours of Friday, unless those pesky clouds get in the way. But the sun, earth, and moon are going to line up in the night sky, causing the full moon, nicknamed the Sturgeon Moon, to glow an eerie red. So keep an eye out for that. And speaking of the moon, let's have a moment of learning with Steve's fact of the day. Because we all know that the moon is made of cheese. So here is a fact about cheese. Apparently, people of Greece are the largest consumers of cheese worldwide. An average person from Greece consumes around 27.3 kilograms of cheese every year, about three quarters of which is feta cheese. Steve's fact of the day. Fascinating stuff. And on the way, we've got music from Austin French and Matt Maher. I'm next.
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It's Matt Maher and Wait on UCB One, and I would love to hear from you this afternoon if you are en route to Big Church Festival. There you go. Let's have a collective honking of our car horns if it is indeed safe to do so. As you head down to the beautiful Whiston Estate in Stenning in West Sussex, what a time it's going to be. And if you can't make it, don't worry. Loads of live programmes on Friday and across the weekend, bringing you some amazing interviews with your favourite artists and bands at Big Church Festival. Now, in terms of the weather, this afternoon we've got heavy rain pushing north over England and Wales with some sunny spells and thundery showers. Mainly dry with some cloud in Northern Ireland and Scotland. Temperatures there 18 to 20 and 20 to 24 for England and Wales. And it's looking like a bit of a mixed bag over the weekend, to be honest. But don't worry, we will make the bank holiday weekend sound as good as we possibly can. Speaking of which, if you haven't heard our record of the week from Fakir and Country, it's on the way very soon. It's an absolute beaut.

Yes and amen. God is good. From Austin French on UCB One, and it's Dave standing in for Steve this Arvo. Thanks a lot for tuning in. Now, here on UCB One, we love to share the music of the King and Country.

0: They've got a new album coming out on September the 18th called The Most Beautiful Colours. And our record of the week is their fifth single that they've released in the build-up to this album release. It's a song called Alley. And the song is about celebrating unity in worship, inspired by Revelation 7, verse 9. Let me read that to you now. It says, "After this, I looked, and there before me was a great multitude that no one could count, from every nation, tribe, people, and language, standing before the throne and before the Lamb." That's Jesus, by the way. "They were wearing white robes and were holding palm branches in their hands." And Luke from the band reminds us that Alle means praise. So when you're singing Alle, Alle, Alle, you're actually singing praise, praise, praise. And Yah is God. So Alleluia is praise God. And he said, "I thought it was a cool way to say something that maybe we don't fully comprehend what we're saying, because it's catchy and fun that you're just saying over and over again, praise God." So here it is, our record of the week from For King and Country. This is Alle.
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0: a record of the week from For King and Country. That is Ale. Alleluia means praise God. And what an inspiring song that is. And of course, they will be at Big Church Festival over the weekend. If you get to experience For King and Country live, wow, that is going to be spectacular. Now, still to come, music from Forrest Frank.
1: I won't dance with the devil, but I'll two-step the enemy. Yeah, the only spirit I need.
0: One of the songs of the summer, I reckon. Also, every afternoon at about this time, Steve brings you Wordscapes. We'll be getting into some etymology after this one from Joshua Luke Smith.
2: If you're searching for me, call in, try to get a hold of me. I'll be where I found my peace, sitting beneath the magnolia tree.
3: They say out of sight, out of mind, but I ain't seen you for time, and there hasn't been a minute that you've been out of mind. Ever since I was a kid, I've been writing lyrics and countless rhymes, trying to find the spirit that seems hidden from this Taoist mind. Can I borrow your conviction? I've been doubting mine. You keep crossing my boundary lines, you ain't bound in time. 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

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A station placed beneath my feet before I MC and raise the heat, get them out of seats like Meryl Streep. I don't think I'm gonna make it. 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

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I got delivered from the strife for that magpie, chasing after glitter, missing out on the gift of life. I asked a wise man for insight, this was his advice. He said, ain't nothing richer than the hidden life. So consider the price each time you pick up the mic, 'cause this one precious life, you ain't living it twice.

Not everyone in the world is going to be at a big church festival this weekend, but actually Joshua Luke Smith will be there as well. And usually, most afternoons on the show, Steve does Wordscapes, which is looking at where we get the words and phrases that we use in everyday life but often don't think about. And I was thinking about Joshua Luke Smith. He's obviously a rapper and a spoken word artist. He's a poet, isn't he? So today, let's investigate the word poet. Where does it come from? Well, apparently it comes from the Greek word poietes, which entered the English language around the 14th century as poet with an E on the end, eventually replacing the older English word scop. I mean, I have no idea where that word comes from, but whatever. Anyway, the original root shows that a poet was viewed literally as a craftsman who builds or constructs a work of art using words, much like a builder creates physical structures with tools. And I'll tell you what, if you want to see a craftsman at work, you don't have to go to a big church festival. You could just YouTube some of Joshua Luke Smith's live spoken word performances. Recently, I've had a listen to Sunflowers in Babylon. Have you heard that? It's absolutely astonishing. And if you just got a couple of minutes, look up We Are Free and We Forget Ourselves. We Are Free When We Forget Ourselves by Joshua Luke Smith. Really thought-provoking stuff.

0: Two-Step the Enemy from Forest Frank and Lost and Found on UCB One. A very good afternoon and ahoy. It's Dave subbing in for Steve today, and it's lovely to be with you. We're about to get into our 10-minute Bible talk, but first of all, let's recap what happened yesterday.
1: It's the 10-minute Bible talk, 10-second recap.
0: So yesterday we heard from Keith Simon beginning an exploration of a new book in the Old Testament. We are diving into the book of Judges, and he pointed out how this book reveals how flawed humanity is, even quote-unquote, the good guys. Sorry, I went over the 10 seconds, but hopefully you'll forgive me. Let's get into today's 10-minute Bible talk, and we continue our journey into the book of Judges, hearing today from Tanya Wilmoth.
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5: I'm Tanya Wilmoth. The beautiful new planner that hasn't been updated in 3 weeks, the budget spreadsheet with fewer and fewer entries, the running plan with fewer and fewer miles logged, if any. We're so zealous at the end of December, but without full commitment and a lot of accountability, few of our intentions actually stick. By February, we often settle back into the routines that feel familiar, our true selves, if you will, doing the same things we've done for years. Mostly. There are exceptions. I once had a friend who planned to save enough money to renovate her kitchen in a year. She stuck with it and made it happen. That is impressive. But here's the problem I see. Number one, even our best intentions often aren't ambitious enough. And number two, we let distractions grow bigger than our dreams. Now, this brings us to today's Bible passage. In Judges, the people of Israel face a similar challenge. Their objective, well, it's large. It's to fully take over the territory God has already promised them. To do this, they need to continue to drive out the Canaanites. They need to do it completely. Now, God's plan for Israel is clear. They are to receive their full inheritance, and they are to live wholly devoted to Him in the land. The Canaanites, however, pose a threat. They occupy land allocated to the tribes, and living among them means being influenced by their moral and spiritual corruption, including practices like child sacrifice. This mission required total commitment, not a half-hearted approach. The opening of Judges sets the stage. This is what it sounds like. After Joshua died, the Israelites asked the Lord, "Which tribe should go first to attack the Canaanites?" And the Lord answered, "Judah, for I have given them victory over the land." Now the men of Judah showed faith in God's promise by rallying Simeon to help them fight. They said, "Come and help us fight against the Canaanites, living in the territory allotted to us. Then we will help you conquer your territory." They sound ambitious, focused, and goal-oriented. It seems they truly believe God will give them victory. But the rest of the book of Judges reveals their intentions weren't as grand as God's. The Israelites intended to conquer and inhabit the land, but not as fully as God intended. If so, the record wouldn't sound like this. The tribe of Asher failed to drive out the residents of Akko, Sidon, Alab, Agzib, Helba, Aphek, and Rehob. Maybe it's because they couldn't say it. Anyway, instead, the people of Asher moved in among the Canaanites, who controlled the land. And what about this? Likewise, the tribe of Naphtali failed to drive out the residents of Beth Shemesh and Beth Anath. Instead, they moved in among the Canaanites, who controlled the land. You know what happens next. The Canaanites have power and influence, and God's people began to mix true worship with idol worship. One commentator put it this way: like buried mines, the idols lie dormant in Judges 1, ready to explode in the spiritual lives of God's people. By living among the Canaanites, the Israelites allowed themselves to be influenced, eventually becoming as morally and spiritually corrupt as the idol-worshipping Canaanites. Why did they settle? Why did the Israelites settle for less than what God intended? Why did they concede the battle? We're all familiar with the enemy's tactics. The enemy makes us busy and content. Content enough that our plans for God-centered living seem less ambitious. The enemy makes our distractions bigger in our minds than God's promises. The enemy lulls us into a half-hearted life. In the garden, the enemy convinced Adam and Eve it was okay to want something that God said was off limits. In the wilderness, the enemy made the Israelites so self-focused they couldn't recognize God's power and presence right there with them. The enemy doesn't want our wholehearted obedience to God. The enemy doesn't want God to have our undivided attention. The enemy doesn't want us to believe God's promises are better than our misplaced desires. But here's the good news. God can rescue us from those lies. This is why we need God's word to be our sword and shield. We need to know what God instructs, promises, and delivers. Take David as an example. In Psalm 11, David declares his commitment and request to God. He says, "I find my refuge in you." David is saying, "Even though my enemy chases me, my mind is fixed on you, God. I'm asking you to help me stay focused, and I'm telling you I want to. I'm committed to staying focused on you." This morning, I tried to follow David's example. I prayed the same prayer from Psalm 11, "In you I take refuge." And it sounded like, "God, I'm worried about this, but I'm giving it to you. I take refuge in you. Help me place this problem in your hands." It's not even noon, and I've had to repeat this prayer 3 times already today. Submission is hard. God has fully claimed the territory of our hearts, yet we fail to practice living in his peace. We give God our problems only to take them back, and we let distractions crowd out his promises. So ask yourself, what are the things you secretly don't want God to address? The territory that you just don't really want to take care of in your heart? And what are the things you want God to address but don't fully believe he can handle? When the Israelites ignored God's instructions to fully drive out the enemy, they left themselves vulnerable to division and decay. But God's grace meets us even in our divided attention. Through Jesus, God offers hope to all of us. Jesus said, "Come to me, all of you who are weary and carry heavy burdens, and I will give you rest. Take my yoke upon you. Let me teach you, because I am humble and gentle at heart, and you will find rest for your souls." What an invitation. Jesus offers his mercy and love to help us confront anything lurking in our hearts. He invites us to surrender our half-heartedness and find true rest in him. Father God, you know my heart can be pulled in a million different directions. Thank you for reminding me that you want every square inch of my heart. Please reveal the things I've conceded instead of surrendering to you. Teach me to choose obedience when I'm tempted to settle for less. My greatest desire is to live fully devoted to you. Amen.
0: Amen. Yeah, Heavenly Father, help us surrender today completely. That line from Tanya where she said, we often tend to give God our problems and then take them back. Why do we do that? Sometimes our memories are so short term, aren't they? Let's trust our God to deal with all of those problems completely. Another 10-minute Bible talk tomorrow on the show. Now this is Mackenzie Phillips with Shed a Little Light on UCB One.

Former Record of the Week from Mackenzie Phillips. That is Shed a Little Light on UCB One. Bringing you the joy this afternoon. Thursday the 27th of August. The summer holidays are almost finished. My kids keep asking, when are we going back to school? Is it tomorrow? Is it the next day? You've still got like 5 days left. And then they go back on a Thursday. 2 day week. Not too bad. Not too shabby there. Anyway, coming up after 2 o'clock, some Thursday afternoon fun, especially if you are a fan of all things movies and films. We're going to play Flick or Trick just after two, and taking you up to the news, this is The Colour.

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2: UCB News at 2 o'clock. I'm Rebecca Smith. More than 350 people are now known to have died in Nepal's devastating flash floods. Over 1,300 are missing there and in neighbouring Tibet, including 33 from the UK. The disaster is believed to have been triggered by a glacier collapse. Gopal Sadan's a senior manager at a hospital in Nepal.
3: All the bridges have been washed away, and because of the high velocity of flooding, it's like a flash flood, so people could not protect themselves. There are lots of casualties. The exact situation is yet to be known.
2: Britain's offering £5 million in emergency aid. The Archbishop of Canterbury says she is praying for those who are grieving and for those who are still waiting for news of their missing loved ones. In a statement, Archbishop Sarah added she is remembering those who were injured and for the doctors and nurses working tirelessly to bring healing and rebuild lives. A vehicle's crashed into a wall outside a house near Middlesbrough. No one was hurt, but the property is minutes away from where a seven-year-old girl and her aunt died in a house fire yesterday and the A66, where seven people were killed in a crash at the weekend. Three major airports have been hit by a cyber attack. Data of nearly 9 million customers was accessed, but the operator of Manchester, Stansted and East Midlands airports say passenger safety and aviation security wasn't compromised. It says an unauthorised third party managed to get information on things like car parks and Wi-Fi sign-up. There's been another decline in the number of babies being taken for vaccinations. Data published by the UK Health Security Agency shows a 90% take-up among one-year-olds for the six-in-one jab against serious illnesses. The target for herd immunity is set at 95% by the World Health Organization. And the number of young people not in education or work has fallen back below 1 million. Official figures show there were 981,000 so-called NEETs aged 16 to 24 between April and June. That's 30,000 fewer than in the first 3 months of the year. That's the latest UCB News, your next update.

it again from Stephen Curtis Chapman on UCB One. Ahoy and good afternoon. It's Dave stepping in for Steve today because he was on brekkie and it's just gone 2:05. And a big shout out to you if you're currently en route to Big Church Festival. Drive safe. Enjoy plenty of snacks. Don't forget to rest and, you know, stop off for a sausage roll and a coffee at various intervals. And if you would like to get in touch with the show and let us know how your journey down to the Big Church Festival is going, do send me a WhatsApp, 01782 911111. Now, still to come in the next half an hour or so, we've got new music from Bodhi, songs from Oscar Smith and Jemmy Levy. But also now, an opportunity for you to get involved and play along with our family-friendly film game, Flick or Trick. All right, here we go. Come on. Bosh. This is a regular. That's quite loud, isn't it? Can we turn this down? Okay, we'll just the thing wouldn't turn down. Never mind. We're switching it off now and no, it's still really loud. Anyway, we've got a bit of a computer issue, but it's going to be fine. Flick or Trick? Hello. Can you identify the real movie from these two plot lines? One is a genuine blockbuster. The other is not. All right, listen carefully to this. Number one, a gentle farmer wins a piglet at a county fair. Narrowly escaping his fate as Christmas dinner, the adorable animal discovers that he can herd sheep. But will the other animals accept him? Plotline number two, talking piglet discovers that he has a special talent for sports and ends up competing in global farming event, the Olympics. Can you identify the film from those two plot lines? One of them is real, one of them is utterly made up by me this afternoon. Anyway, get in touch, let me know what the film is, 01782 911 111 if you

0: perfectly.
1: And that's Micah Tyler with Perfectly. It's 10 past two. Big shout out to you if you are currently on the road travelling to Big Church Festival. Hello to Jasper and Rachel, who are currently 1 hour, 45 minutes away from the Big Church Festival site. They say they're very, very excited, cannot wait to get there. And Jasper, especially buzzing and excited to see DJ Shuns and her wonderful music. All right, Jasper and Rachel, have a wonderful weekend. Also, we are currently playing a game of Flick or Trick. Can you identify the real movie from these two plot lines? One is genuine, the other is not. Plotline number one, a gentle farmer wins a piglet at a county fair. Narrowly escaping his fate as Christmas dinner, the adorable animal discovers that he can herd sheep. But will the other animals accept him? Plotline two, talking piglet discovers he has a special talent for sports and ends up competing in the global farming event, the Olympics. What's the film? What's the genuine plotline? If you think you want to have a guess, you can always WhatsApp 01782 911 111, especially if you're en route to Big Church Festival as well. Let me know how you're getting on. And on the way next, that music from Oscar Smith and Jimmy Levy with Take the Lead.
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Summer Nights from Oscar Smith and Antonau on UCB One. Just a few summer nights left as we head towards September. Anyone excited about, you know, wearing a nice autumnal jumper again? I'm not that bothered, actually. And to be fair, with the weather right now, this weekend, you may well need a fleece or a gilet or something like that. Anyway, have you been to the cinema recently? Last weekend, I went to go and see the Christopher Nolan version of The Odyssey with my wife. Not a good date movie, to be fair. One of the scariest things I've ever seen. It's a 15. I would actually rate it PG for pretty gruesome. So I would definitely think twice before going to see it. It was impressive, but not a lot of fun. Visually impressive, but not a lot of fun. Anyway, we are having a family-friendly film fun time now with our game Flick or Trick. So your challenge here is to try and identify the real movie from these two plot lines. One is a genuine blockbuster plot line. The other is something I've totally fabricated today. Can you identify the real film from these two plot lines? Number one, a gentle farmer wins a piglet at a county fair, narrowly escaping his fate. As Christmas dinner, the adorable animal discovers that he can herd sheep. But will the other animals accept him? Plot line number two is this. Talking piglet discovers he has a special talent for sports and ends up competing in the global farming event, the Olympics. Obviously, plot line number two is made up. It's utterly ridiculous. And plot line number one is the story of Babe. Babe, the lovely film that was released back in 1995, The Talking Pig Who Could Herd Sheep, based on the kids' book, The Sheep Pig. It's a lovely film. There are some nice messages in that film and some quite iconic lines as well, including the farmer saying, "That'll do, pig, that'll do." And then little Babe communicating with the sheep. "Bah, ram, you." Remember that? "Bah, ram, you." Anyway, a lovely film to watch with the family at some point, as the autumn nights draw in. But hey, we're not there yet. It's the bank holiday weekend. It's Big Church Festival weekend. And we'll be getting you excited about that in the next 20 minutes or so. I've got some news about some of the artists and bands that we're going to be speaking to.

Just Gus with Unanswered Questions on UCB One. Playing that track for Belle, who is currently travelling to Big Church Festival right now with Dad, on the way to help the setup with help set up the UCB marquees with the UCB team. Belle, thanks a lot for volunteering and for getting involved with the UCB team. Really excited for her first year volunteering for UCB. Just amazing. Thank you so much, Belle, for giving up your time, for getting up those tents and marquees. And it's a big job, but you've got this. You have got this. Now listen, if all this chatting about Big Church Festival is leaving you feeling a bit deflated, I can't go, I can't make it this year. Listen, don't worry. We are going to bring the festival to life on the radio with live shows happening across UCB 1 and UCB 2 beginning tomorrow morning from 10 a.m. So while Ashley is bringing you Talking Point on UCB 1, Matt Brown will be live from Big Church Festival on UCB 2 with loads of wonderful guests, including the Kingdom Choir and Lecrae. And then from 1 p.m. tomorrow, it's Joel Brown with an amazing lineup of guests, including Anne Wilson, Franny Cash, Ren Collective as well, Caleb Gordon. That's the plan. Of course, subject to change, because you never know. Things might have to be switched up in terms of the schedule, but that is the plan at the moment. And also, Joel hoping to be speaking to Gayton Judd as well. Here he is with One.

It's the sound of Gate and Judd on UCB One. And it's Dave with you. Good afternoon. Just gone 2:31. We will be turning our attention to Nepal and after that terrible disaster, that flash flooding. And we will be catching up with UCB News for the latest reports. And we'll also be making time and space just to pray over that situation as well. So that's on the way. But first, let's have some new music now from Bodhi.

0: face down on the floor. Lord, you can have all the glory. Take the glory, it's yours.
1: Yeah, playing that for you if you have recently decided, you know what, I am all in for Jesus. I'm 100% in. That is Bodhi and Go For Broke on UCB One. 2:35 now, and time to turn our attention to, I suppose, the big news story of the last 24 hours. Andy Burnham says the UK has offered £5 million to Nepal's government following these devastating flash floods. Over 1,000 are missing there and in neighbouring Tibet, including 33 people from the UK. Rescue teams are searching for survivors as international aid begins to arrive. But World Vision say children who have lived through the disaster will need more than just food, water and shelter as they deal with trauma. UCB News' James Morris reports.
2: The number of those known to have been killed following Wednesday's landslide in Nepal is rising and is now well into the hundreds. A passenger caught the moment a bus was almost washed away by metres-high muddy floodwater as it surged through a valley. Entire villages have been destroyed. Christian charity Tear Fund says buildings like hydropower stations, bridges and roads have been damaged alongside homes. Journalist Surendra Foyal is in Nepal and says the scale of the events unprecedented.
3: The river has completely left a trail of destruction like never seen before. And it's so great that it just washes everything away.
2: There are also warnings of possible secondary flash floods in the coming days. Simon Cook, a geoscientist specialising in mountain environments, explains what's caused this.
4: Part of a glacier about 5,000 metres high up in the Nepalese Himalaya has broken off, and that ice has then cascaded into the valley below. And it's probably mixed with lots of other dead and decaying bits of glacier ice and debris and boulders, which are very common in these kinds of environments.
2: The US Geological Survey says the landslide was so powerful it registered on seismic monitors and was initially mistaken for a quake. It's also affected Tibet, where hundreds more are missing. Mona Sherpa from the charity Care Nepal says it's not the first time the region's experienced an extreme weather event.
5: The Rasuwa district is very much disaster-prone area. And then last year and even before that, several floods, flash floods, landslides has happened.
2: Glacial lake collapse is expected to be more likely due to climate change. Rosalind Gabriel says the government seems to have acted on World Vision Nepal's research on responding quickly when it happens.
6: We were really pleased to see the early warning for the villages downstream really seems to have saved a lot of lives. We would be seeing thousands of people for the deaths if the early warning systems had not been triggered.
2: The child-focused Christian charities helping child survivors come to terms with trauma through psychosocial support as well as practical assistance. Meanwhile, hundreds of tourists remain missing, including more than 30 from the UK. Andy Burnham says the UK's offered £5 million to Nepal's government following the devastating flash floods. The Prime Minister also says emergency responders are on standby in case they're requested by authorities.
7: These are such distressing scenes coming out of Nepal, and we feel for the people there and everything that they're going through at this moment in time. Such devastation of communities and already, sadly it seems, such huge loss of life.
2: As rescue efforts continue, Christian leaders have been sharing their messages of prayer and solidarity. The Pope says he's praying for emergency workers in Nepal and has sent his heartfelt sympathies to the bereaved. Here, the Archbishop of Canterbury says she's praying for those who are grieving and for those who are still waiting for news of their missing loved ones in the region. Archbishop Sarah is also remembering those who are injured and for the doctors and nurses working tirelessly to bring healing and rebuild lives. James Morris for UCB News.
1: Thank you, James, for that report. And just before we move on, I think we should just take a moment to stop and pause and pray. Heavenly Father, we just turn to you as we process this terrible disaster in Nepal. Would you bless and protect those involved in the rescue and relief effort? Would you bring healing and comfort to those that are injured and grieving? And God, in these moments, we're reminded that you alone give us hope. Would this be a moment and a time of reflection where people turn to Christ? In Jesus' name, amen.

0: That is Ryan Hilton, and that's True on UCB1, approaching 2.45, not 4.45, 2.45, and it's Dave with you. Still got music on the way from Caleb and John, and Roy Tosh with Camille de la Cruz. But first of all, let's just take a moment to stop and reflect on how we think each and every day with some really good biblical wisdom in our daily devotional, the UCB Word for Today.
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2: Think good thoughts. Recent research suggests that we have at least 6,000 thoughts a day. So let's use 6,000 as a happy medium. And let's observe four important things about our thoughts. Firstly, psychologists say that 98 to 99% of our thoughts are habitual. In other words, they're basically the same thoughts we had yesterday and the day before yesterday and the day before that. Your mind must be renewed day by day, see Romans 12 verse 2. You can't keep thinking the same things and expect a different outcome or a different outlook. What's the answer? Take on a learning mindset. Proverbs 4 verses 7 and 8 read, "In all you're getting, get understanding. Exalt her and she will promote you." Secondly, only 12% of our thoughts are focused on the future. But faith, by definition, is future-oriented. Hebrews 11 verse 1 reads, "Faith shows the reality of what we hope for." Thirdly, a Harvard University study found that the average person spends 46.9% of their waking hours thinking about something other than what they're presently doing. And psychologists say a wandering mind is an unhappy mind. Of course, the most obvious culprits are the digital devices that keep us disengaged. Nothing dumbs down our ability to dream like our so-called smartphones. Fourth, the Cleveland Clinic estimates that 80% of our thoughts are negative. That's 4,800 negative thoughts per day. And when we verbalize those thoughts, it compounds the problem. What's the answer? Philippians 4 verse 8. "Whatever things are noble, whatever things are just, whatever things are pure, whatever things are lovely, whatever things are of good report, if there is any virtue and if there is anything praiseworthy, meditate on these things."
0: What do you think about that? Good stuff in the Word for Today. You can listen back or read it anytime at ucb.co.uk or via the UCB Player app. I once heard someone say, "You literally are what you think." So yeah, let's focus on those good thoughts. Let's think about the blessings that God has poured into our lives, the opportunities He gives us, our friends, our family, the things that we love to do. Think good thoughts.

Building up your faith for everyday life. This is UCB One playing Camille de la Cruz and Roy Tosh there. You know what? I think Roy Tosh sounds like a good name for a cricketer, like a seam bowler. It's Tosh. It's Tosh. He's up. He bowls. It's Roy Tosh. It's a fantastic delivery. And he's LBW. Brilliant. Speaking of cricket, it is day one of the second test, England against Pakistan. And the lads aren't doing that well. We are 93 for four. Apparently, we lost both openers cheaply. And Joe Root has been bowled out as well. Oh, dear. Come on, England. We need to get Roy Tosh there. Batting in the middle order. He did a few sixes, I reckon. Go on, Tosh. Here's Caleb and John now.

0: Ghost in the Graveyard from Caleb and John. Andrew's been in touch and says, hi, Joel. Andrew, it's Dave here. Joel's on the way to Big Church Festival. Actually, I take that as a compliment because Joel's really cool. Anyway, Andrew says, hi, can you give a shout out to my daughter, Lisby, who is travelling to her first ever Big Church Festival this weekend, whoop whoop, with her boyfriend Matteo and his family. Amazing. If you could pray that the tent she has borrowed from our church will be big enough for her and that it won't let any water in. Yes and amen. Absolutely, Andrew. Really hope Lisby has an amazing weekend with Matteo and his family. And whatever the weather, and whether the tent is a good tent or not such a good tent, I'm sure she will have a spectacular time. Once the music and the worship and the bands get playing, it won't matter that she's got wet socks. Still to come before 3 o'clock, music from Natalie Lane and Jesus Loves Electro. And if you are on the way to BCF right now, get in touch, give us a honk of your car horn, and tell me, how are you getting on? What snacks you're enjoying in your car? Who is with you? WhatsApp 01782 911 111, please.
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Bit of musical motivation to keep you going this Thursday afternoon. That was Jesus Loves Electro. On the way in the next hour of the program, the new song from Nikita, plus tracks from Collington and Try Hard Society. But now I'm taking you up to your news at 3 o'clock. This is Sunday.

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1: UCB News at 3 o'clock. I'm Rebecca Smith. The King says he and the Queen are heartbroken by the devastating flash floods in Nepal. More than 350 people are now known to have died. 1,300 are missing there and in neighbouring Tibet, including 33 from the UK. Britain's pledged £5 million in aid. A vehicle has crashed into the wall outside a house near Middlesbrough. The property's close to where a young girl and her aunt died in a fire yesterday, and where two police officers and five young men lost their lives in a road crash at the weekend. The owner of Facebook and Instagram still denies that its platforms were designed to get children hooked, but Meta has settled a case in the US for $18 billion. It'll now bring in new protections for American teens, like daily time limits and nighttime blocks, similar to measures some European regulators are now requiring. Catherine Hill from the charity Care for the Family welcomes tech firms taking responsibility.
2: That is a really good message to parents, but the primary responsibility for managing tech in the home is with parents. So trying to keep phones out of the bedroom where possible, but also enable them to use technology in a good way.
1: People can now buy plug-in solar panels in shops and online after a change in the law. The decision could save households more than £100 a year on energy bills. The technology is already common in places like Germany, where people hang panels on balconies or fences. Emily Seymour, the Energy and Sustainability Editor at Which, describes how they work.
3: Standard solar panels that you would have professionally installed on the roof, but you can get them in these smaller DIY kits where you get a mounting bracket with them. It comes with an inverter and you then basically plug them straight into a normal 3-pin plug socket.
1: And England's cricketers have had a difficult start to the second test against Pakistan at Lord's. Having lost the toss and been put into bat, the hosts were 97 for 4 a short time ago. There was a delayed start to play this morning because of rain in London. That's the latest UCB News. Your next update in an hour.
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4: This is the confidence we have in approaching God, that if we ask anything according to his will, he hears us. 1 John 5:14.

That is the sound of Try Hard Society with Comeback Season on UCB One. It's just gone 3:05 and it's not Steve. Steve was on breakfast today, standing in for Bex. So it's Dave with you until 4:00. Thanks for having me. You are very accommodating. So yeah, 3:05 on a Thursday. Maybe you have just been brewing up a nice cup of tea. Tea for me, please. I like my tea like I like my bricks. Nice and strong, terracotta brown. Current chocolate biscuit of choice. Bit of a treat, this one. Orange clubs. Nothing like an orange club right now. The chocolate, the citrusy vibes. Beautiful. So that is the current chocolate biscuit of choice. But away from biscuits, let's think about fruit. No, not strawberries or pineapple or blueberries. Let's think about the fruit of the spirit. We read about this amazing list of characteristics that you see in the life of someone led by the Spirit of God. Love, joy, peace, patience, kindness, goodness, faithfulness, gentleness, and self-control. One amazing list. Let's reflect on how God can change the way we live, change the way we treat each other, as we hear this new track from Nikita. This is all about the fruit of the Spirit. It's called Fruit.

New from Nikita. That is Fruit, all about the fruit of the spirit. Which we read about in the book of Galatians in chapter 5. Amazing Bible verse to consider committing to memory. Galatians 5, 22. Okay, we are fast approaching the bank holiday weekend. I hope you've got a lovely weekend planned. If you are heading down to Big Church Festival, give us a toot on the WhatsApp. Let me know how your journey is going, how you're feeling, how excited you are, and whether you've been enjoying some nice snacks on the journey down. If you can't go this year, don't worry. We will be bringing you a real flavour of the festival from tomorrow morning at 10 o'clock over on UCB2. While we're doing Talking Point here, we'll have Matt Brown broadcasting live from Big Church Festival over on UCB2 with some amazing guests speaking to various people and artists and bands. By the way, on Saturday, we are going to be live on UCB1 from 10 o'clock in the morning. Sarah Hine presenting that program. She's got an amazing lineup of guests to speak to. We are hoping to catch up with Moses Brothers, LZ7, Soulbox, Viking and Country as well, Wowzers, and also Strings and Hearts chatting to Sarah. That's the plan. And here's the track, IRY anyway.

Strings and Hearts. They'll be at Big Church Festival. And Sue's been in touch. The Arrowsmiths, the Arrowsmith family, are on the way to BCF. So excited, says Sue. Really looking forward to Lauren Daigle and Wren Collective. Next year, please can we have Need to Breathe and Josiah Queen. You know, it's not all Request Friday yet, Sue, but I'll tell you what, I'll make a note of that right now. Sue would like Josiah Queen. All we can do is ask. You know what? Well, let's send someone an email and see what happens. You never know. Ask and perhaps you shall receive in this case. Sue, have a wonderful weekend and we'll see if we can fit in some Wren Collective in the next 50 minutes or so. But now, this is Natalie Lane.

Well, I know kids are back to school in Scotland already and heading back next week in England and Wales, but I really hope the last few days of the summer holidays go well for you. Yesterday, my seven-year-old really caught me by surprise. He started asking me, out of the blue really, loads of questions about God, the Bible, humanity, dinosaurs, and it reminded me that I need to be ready as a parent to be able to explore and talk about the big questions of faith. And also, I need to be ready to explain my faith at all times, even to my kids. It felt like I was getting really sharpened by my seven-year-old. And it reminded me that we need to keep on learning as followers of Jesus. Don't stop learning about the Bible, about Christianity, and other worldviews as well, because you never know when you might have an opportunity to point someone to Jesus. It might be someone in your own family. All right, here's a bit of Wren Collective for Sue and the Aerosmith family. Can't say

Big church festival headliners and regulars, Wren Collective with Do It All Alone on UCB One. Playing that track for Sue and all the Arrowsmith family on the way to Big Church Festival today. Have a wonderful weekend, guys. And the plan is actually to catch up with Wren Collective tomorrow afternoon. They hopefully will be speaking to Joel Brown between about 3:30 and 4 o'clock. So put that in your diary if you're a Wren Collective fan.

0: As Steve Best would say, ahoy there. Welcome along to Used To Be One playing Young and Noise. And it's Dave here until 4 o'clock, then you've got Sarah on Drive. Now, you will know this possibly if you've recently had a lovely summer holiday and then you've gone back to work and you have been faced with an epic pile of emails to wade through. Life moves from highs to lows really quickly, from mountaintop moments to discouraging times, and it shifts, doesn't it, so fast. But you know, God's word reminds us that even when we walk through the darkest of valleys, he is with us. Let's reflect on this a bit more with our friend Andrew.
1: Hi, I'm Andrew Stewart Darling, author of Life Interrupted. I had a cellar in my last house, which I turned into a home office. It was often where I sat alone with my thoughts, doubted, and at times felt like a failure and fraud. C.S. Lewis said that for him, nothing was any good until it had been down in the cellar for a while. As much as I would like to think his words were a reference to wine, I suspect they were about those times when you are alone in your thoughts. Being down in the depths does not have to be an isolating experience. When I'm low, I know I can also go to Jesus and ask him to help me find the way out. Even though I dislike the cellar experience, I still know God will use it to do something in me. It may be the very thing to get my attention and draw me closer to Jesus.

has got to be said, we have some wonderful bands here in the UK. River River, made up of Johnny Bird and Sam Bailey, just producing that cool, indie, expansive, euphoric sound, creating music and space to draw close to God. Love that. And if you're into that kind of sound, you can listen to the Artist in the Spotlight podcast when they were our special guests. Speaking to Joel Brown, that podcast is available via the UCB Player app, or you can actually watch the video. Joel Brown asking the questions. 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

0: Okay. Be honest, were you air drumming along to that song? I was. I think you and I would make excellent air drummers in an invisible band. You know, you've got your bass drum, you've got your snare, you've got your hi-hat. Booch, booch, booch. You know, this is good. We should talk about forming a band after Big Church Festival. Now here, of course, at UCB, we love sharing and we are passionate about sharing the good news of Jesus. We want everyone to hear the gospel. But momentarily, I need to mention some bad news. And that is the reality that for many kids across the UK, it is the last week of the school holidays. I know, I'm sorry to mention it. You've still got a few days left and then you get to see your mates. However, some good news is that it's Big Church Festival this weekend. Hooray! And even if you can't go, don't worry, we are going to bring the festival to life on the radio. You won't even get your socks wet. We will be bringing you the sights, the smells, the sounds of Big Church Festival across the weekend on UCB 1 and UCB 2 as well. And if that wasn't exciting enough, stick around, because on the way, two upbeat, up-tempo tracks in our mid-afternoon movement snack.
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5: Limebert, super excited ahead of this year's Big Church Festival. 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
1: Thanks, Ellie. Okay, friends, how are we feeling? Are we still in top gear or maybe experiencing some Thursday flagging? If that sounds relatable, let me provide you with some upbeat musical motivation and an opportunity perhaps to get up and move around if you fancy. Maybe that would involve a gentle jog around the lounge in your joggers. Maybe some lunges in the garden. Don't tread on any rakes. You don't need any rakes. It's some of what we're talking about. Maybe some exercise right now might consist of some dad or mum dancing in the kitchen. Either way, whatever you want to do, stretch out those hammies and those quads as we go back to back with two highly energizing tunes, including Big Church Festival headliner Lecrae, who's on the way after Jordan Feliz and Changed.

0: Well, hopefully that has provided your afternoon with a much-needed dollop of energy. Your mid-afternoon movement snack tracks, kicking off with Jordan Feliz and Changed, and then Doe and Big Church Festival headliner Lecrae with So What. Now, of course, tomorrow, across UCB1 and UCB2, we will be bringing you the festival experience, broadcasting live from the Whiston Estate in West Sussex, come rain or shine. And Lecrae, one of the artists we are hoping to speak to tomorrow morning. The first live programme is going to be broadcast on our sister station UCB2 from 9 o'clock, and we're hoping to catch up with Lecrae at some point in the morning, so do not miss that. Then from 1 o'clock, Joel will be hosting, potentially speaking to the likes of Franny Cash, Anne Wilson, Ren Collective as well. That is the plan. And then we go back over to UCB2 for drive time from 4 until 7 o'clock. With more great interviews with some of your favourite bands and artists. So you can switch between the stations. And then on Sunday, we will be simulcasting as well. UCB1 and UCB2 joining together. 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We have got you covered. On the way, amazing music from Damarez Gomez. I'll play Learning in just a minute.
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4: 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And of all the things in this life, one of the biggest things that can squeeze God out is the desire for more. More money, more stuff. And then when I've got enough, I'll make space for God. But this parable is saying, you know, how much is enough? 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
3: 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Mike and I are looking at the parables of Jesus. 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

Damaris Gomez and Dawson's Creek. No, Dawson Shoreman with Learning on UCB One. And here's a final thought I will leave you before I bid you adios. You know, when it comes to learning, how do we learn? Usually it's by looking to the teacher, by following someone else's example. And there's no better example to follow for everyday life than our Lord and Savior, Jesus Christ. He called his disciples to follow him, to do life how he does it, to love God, to love people, and to live not for ourselves, but to live for the glory of God. Thank you so much for having me on the show today. We've got Sarah standing by with Drive, and this one taking you up to the news at 4 o'clock. God bless.

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1: UCB News at 4 o'clock. I'm James Morris. The King and Queen say they're heartbroken and send their most profound sympathy to those affected by the flash floods in Nepal. More than 350 people are known to have died, while 1,300 others are missing there and in neighbouring Tibet. They include 33 from the UK after a glacier collapsed, striking an area popular with tourists and hikers. Here's Australia's Foreign Minister, Penny Wong.
2: At least 34 Australians are amongst those missing. We understand these Australians were part of separate pilgrimage and tour groups. I'm not in a position to provide any further details about them at this stage.
1: Meanwhile, the Methodist Church says churches across the region are responding, assessing relief needs and preparing response plans as rescue efforts continue. A man's been charged with the kidnap and murder of a 21-year-old found seriously injured in a Hertfordshire car park. It's alleged Jack Sullivan was abducted from Waltham Abbey on 22nd of June and later discovered in Cheshunt. There was initially a public appeal to find his designer trainers. 26-year-old Kevon Williams is due before Chelmsford magistrates. We're being urged to pray for Christians in Cameroon, living under constant threat from extremist attacks. It comes after a raid on a village in the north of the African country in which two Christians were kidnapped by members of the terrorist group Boko Haram. Open Doors partner Claudine says churches and pastors are doing their best to support displaced families.
3: In the midst of all these trials, we still see faith that is growing and the church is still standing strong thanks to the support, thanks to the prayers that come for the Christians.
1: And UEFA's preparing legal action against FIFA president Gianni Infantino over the controversial World Cup investment plans. According to documents, European football's governing body is considering criminal proceedings in Switzerland linked to the failed proposal to sell stakes in a company controlling FIFA tournaments. UEFA claims the plan damaged FIFA's reputation and governance and have called on Infantino to step down. That's the latest UCB News.
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4: Religion that God our Father accepts as pure and faultless is this: to look after orphans and widows in their distress and to keep oneself from being polluted by the world. James 1:27.
5: Hey, hey, hey, welcome along to today's Drive Show. You're with me, Sarah Hine. We're going to start things off today with Next Chapter. It's my history.

Well, if you are just tuning in, hello and welcome along to today's drive show. It's Thursday. Maybe you are heading on down to Big Church Festival. Maybe you are just excited that it's nearly 5 o'clock on a weekday. Either way, it is good to have you tuned in with me, Sarah Hine. And coming up, we're going to start things off with a Hines catch-up. I've got new music on the way for you, and we're going to have a listen to today's Word for Today. That's all within the next, 20 minutes or so. And this right here, it's Brannon Murphy.

Murphy sounding brilliant right there. But right now, we are having a Heinz catch-up. So I would love to know, how are you doing this Thursday? What have you been up to today? Have a think. Get involved with the show, maybe for you. You are heading on over to Big Church Festival. Maybe you are just chilling out. Maybe today's just been a nice day for you, staying inside where it's dry and warm. Although, to be fair, it feels like everywhere's still a little bit warm. I prefer to be dry and warm than wet and warm. Do you know what I mean?

Luke Bower sounding amazing. What a voice, what a song. But right now, we're having a Hines catch-up because you're with me, Sarah Hine, and we're catching up about the day. Don't worry, nothing to do with catch-up or any of that. I mean, it can be if you want to tell me about something that happened today to do with catch-up. Wasn't the reason that we came up with it at the start of all of this, but, you know, it still counts, I guess. But you can get involved by sending a message on WhatsApp. If you haven't saved the number, 01782 911 111, once you've got it saved, send a message whenever you'd like.

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1: I had no job for 3 months, but I kept praying, declaring the word of God, and I got a new job. 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

0: YFWYA. No, it's not Switchfoot's version of YMCA. It's You Forgot Who You Are, but they have abbreviated it to YFWYA. Yeah, it doesn't have the same ring to it, does it? It's their new tune, though, sounding amazing. Now, though, what have you been thinking about today? What's taken up your thoughts? Have you been thinking about what to have for dinner? Have you been thinking about, I don't know, school stuff, work stuff? Maybe it's been family, maybe it's been friends, maybe it's something that's happened, maybe it's stuff that you're looking forward to. We have a lot of thoughts, right? And it's something we're going to think about, but also the Bible genuinely tells us what we should think about. And that's what we're going to hear from our Word for Today on.
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2: Think good thoughts. Recent research suggests that we have at least 6,000 thoughts a day. So let's use 6,000 as a happy medium. And let's observe four important things about our thoughts. Firstly, psychologists say that 98 to 99% of our thoughts are habitual. In other words, they're basically the same thoughts we had yesterday and the day before that. Your mind must be renewed day by day, see Romans 12, verse 2. You can't keep thinking the same things and expect a different outcome or a different outlook. What's the answer? Take on a learning mindset. Proverbs 4, verses 7 and 8 read, "In all you're getting, get understanding. Exalt her and she will promote you." Secondly, only 12% of our thoughts are focused on the future. But faith, by definition, is future-oriented. Hebrews 11, verse 1 reads, "Faith shows the reality of what we hope for." Thirdly, a Harvard University study found that the average person spends 46.9% of their waking hours thinking about something other than what they're presently doing. And psychologists say a wandering mind is an unhappy mind. Of course, the most obvious culprits are the digital devices that keep us disengaged. Nothing dumbs down our ability to dream like our so-called smartphones. Fourth, the Cleveland Clinic estimates that 80% of our thoughts are negative. That's 4,800 negative thoughts per day. And when we verbalize those thoughts, it compounds the problem. What's the answer? Philippians 4, verse 8. "Whatever things are noble, whatever things are just, whatever things are pure, whatever things are lovely, whatever things are of good report, if there is any virtue and if there is anything praiseworthy, meditate on these things."

0: So very excitingly, as I'm sure you've heard, Big Church Festival begins tomorrow and we are going to be bringing it to you live from the field on UCB1 and UCB2. So as you tune in tomorrow morning, things will sound, you know, fairly normal for UCB1. But then in the afternoon, you've got Joel Brown live from the UCB stage. And if you want it live all day, tune into UCB2 from 10 a.m. tomorrow morning. And also the drive show tomorrow, you are going to have that live on UCB2 as well. But if you just love UCB1, stick around because Dave Tanner is going to be keeping you company, because a little bit of a last minute switch up. Unfortunately, Bex can't make it, so I'm going to be heading down to Big Church Festival. And actually, I'm going to be chatting to our Record of the Week artist, hopefully. It's very busy. Plans change, but we're hoping that they'll have time to come down and say hi. If you've been listening to the Record of the Week, you'll know exactly who I'm on about. But I'm going to play them for you very shortly. So if you're thinking, hang on, who's the Record of the Week artist? Stick around and you'll find out in just a moment.
1: Building faith for everyday life.

It is the beautiful tune that Citizen Way wrote for MAF, Lift My Eyes. It's such a stunner. But if you are tuned in right now and you are heading down to Big Church Festival, I would love to hear from you. But also if you're tuned in and you're planning on tuning in over the weekend to have a listen to Big Church Festival, have a listen to the artists who are going to be joining us at the UCB stage for conversations. We're hoping we'll get to chat to all sorts of people. Then make sure you are tuning in. UCB One on Saturday, we've gone through tomorrow's schedule, but on Saturday, you're going to get UCB One from 10 a.m. in the morning. Then it's live on UCB Two from 1 p.m. and then it's live back again at 4 p.m. on UCB One. So maybe a bit of switcheroo will happen for you on Saturday. But then Sunday, we're all coming together as UCB 1 and UCB 2 and broadcasting the whole thing live for the whole day, which is very exciting. But like I say, you're going to want to make sure that you're tuning in because it's just going to be a great time. And we've got wonderful people that we've got joining us. Oh, I just want to say

0: thank you.
1: So like I was saying, this weekend, as we are bringing Big Church Festival to you live, we are hoping to be joined by some amazing artists who are going to be performing there, joining us on the UCB stage for a bit of a chat. We're hoping we're going to have people like Soulbox. We're hoping we'll have Lecrae joining us. We're hoping that we're going to have Franny Cash, Ann Wilson, Alison Ide. Of course, things can change. So, you know, we'll try and get them to the stage at some point. But we have got a plan. We've got a plan. But you never know with these things. But another artist or artists that we're hoping to join us, our Record of the Week artist for King and Country. And I get to play this tune for you now. This is Ale. It's their fifth single that they've released in the build-up to their upcoming album, The Most Beautiful Colours. It's out on the 18th of September. And this song is about celebrating unity in worship, inspired by Revelation 7, verse 9, which says, "After this, I looked, and there before me was a great multitude that no one could count, from every nation, tribe, people, and language, standing before the throne and before the Lamb," being Jesus. "They were wearing white robes and were holding palm branches in their hands." And Luke said about this, "Ale means praise." So when you're singing Ale, Ale, Ale, you're actually singing praise, praise, praise. And Yah is God. So Alleluia is praise God. And I thought that was a cool way to say something that maybe we don't fully comprehend what we're saying, but it's catchy and fun, and you're just saying over and over again, praise God.
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Now, yesterday, we were teaching the nation. Today, we're learning about it. Something we like to do each week, pick a random place in the UK, learn as much as we can about it. Maybe somebody interesting's from there. Maybe there's something interesting to do there. Maybe there's history to that place. And of course, I would love to know, where are you from? What's interesting about it? But I'm going to be honest with you. You may call this cheeky. The place that we're learning about this week, we've actually learned about it before. Yeah, but there's a good reason as of why we're revisiting it. Can you work out why before we get there?

So we're doing a little bit of learning about the nation right now, and I thought we could learn about a place with 1,000 years of history, a famous ring of trees planted by a teenager, Roman vineyards, and a bottle of wine so big it could fill 20 normal bottles, and also the home of Big Church Festival. We're heading to the Whiston Estate in West Sussex. So yeah, it's been around for about 1,000 years because Whiston was recorded in the Domesday Book in 1086, but the current estate has changed dramatically in size over the centuries. It was once enormous, gigantic. In its peak in the early 20th century, it reached around 20,000 acres. That's ridiculous. Today, it's still very large. It covers around 6,000 acres. You know, not exactly a modest back garden, but it's not like many of us could offer up our back garden to host Big Church Festival, is it? You actually might know a famous landmark without realising it. So the Chanctonbury Ring, it's a famous circle of trees on top of the South Downs. It's part of the estate. It was planted in 1760 by Charles Goring when he was just 16. And the Goring family had been connected to the estate since 1743. Came to the family when Elizabeth Fagg, heiress of Whiston House, married Sir Charles Matthew Goring. And the family still owns the estate today. So, yeah, if you catch any of them when you're down there, do say hello. You know, maybe we now know a little bit too much about them than you would normally know about a stranger before you actually meet them. But it'd be nice to say hi and thanks for hosting us. But also, let's go back to those trees for a moment. Charles Goring, you know, the 16-year-old that planted them, he actually wrote a poem about them. So he lived to see them fully grown, aged 85. He wrote a poem giving thanks for it, and then he died the following year. It's really quite beautiful, isn't it? And I'll tell you what, there's many more fascinating things to learn about the Whiston Estate, and we'll do it after this.

0: Okay, so what else can we learn about the Whiston Estate? If you are heading down to Big Church Festival, you might be interested to know this. If you're just going to be tuning in and listening, well, you at least know a little bit more about where it's being hosted now. So we've chatted a lot about trees, the family that have lived there. Let's talk about the wine, because it's known for apparently a beautiful English sparkling wine that they grow and they make. Do you grow wine? They grow the grapes, you know, and then they bottle the wine. Anyway, they say that Romans grew grapes on the chalk slopes and valleys of the South Downs around 2,000 years ago. And then they had this modern vineyard planted in 2006 with all kinds of wines, Chardonnay, Pinot Noir, another one that I can't pronounce because I'm just not, I don't know my wines. And I used to work in a pub, so that's, I should know better than that. But the wine had a very royal moment. In 2015, a giant Nebuchadnezzar-sized bottle of Whiston Brut was used by Queen Elizabeth II to christen the yacht Britannia. So a Nebuchadnezzar holds a whopping 15 litres. So that's about 20 standard wine bottles. So it's, quite impressive when it comes to the wine that they create. But let's talk about the house. Dates back to around 1576. And although it's been substantially remodeled over the centuries, it survived the English Civil War when it was occupied by both royalist and parliamentary forces. So it's quite an impressive place, really. But I think maybe the most impressive is that thousands of people get to gather there. They get to hear about Jesus. They get to celebrate his joy and good news, and they get to praise him all together. And we get to bring you to be a part of that, bring the best bits to you, as we broadcast live from Big Church Festival this weekend.
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2: UCB News at 5 o'clock. I'm James Morris. 33 British nationals are among 1,300 people missing following the flash floods in Nepal and Tibet. Over 350 are known to have died in the disaster, thought to have been triggered by a glacier collapse. Andy Burnham's promised £5 million in aid. Many lives were apparently saved by a warning alert, but Roslyn Gabriel from Christian charity World Vision Nepal says survivors will need more than just food, water and shelter.
3: We've heard stories of children running for their lives from schools that just collapsed as soon as they left the building. So the children were safe, but that kind of trauma is immense shock for any child to have to go through.
2: An inquest heard two officers killed in a collision in Middlesbrough at the weekend died of head and neck injuries. Officers investigating the incident on the A66, in which seven people died, have made 17 arrests, with organised crime among suspected offences. Separately, police are investigating an assault with a bladed weapon, a car hitting a wall outside a house, and a fire which killed two people. It's not clear if the incidents are linked, but the leader of the Liberal Democrats, Sir Ed Davies, says the recent events are deeply worrying.
4: There's clearly organised criminals there who need to be cracked down on. And the tragic death of those young policemen, I think, has really touched the country and obviously the community up in Middlesbrough.
2: Christian health organisations are keen for further details of how their work may be supported by new funding from the US Statement Department. The National Association of Evangelicals welcomed the announcement earlier this month that $2 billion would be awarded to faith-based partners working in some of the world's most vulnerable communities. More than 20 countries offering life-saving health services through faith and community-based hospitals will be supported. And a nationwide parents' strike has been taking place across the UK today. Mums and dads are campaigning for longer paternity leave and more flexible working. That's the latest UCB News. Your next update in an hour.
5: Thanks, James. Taking a look at the weather this evening, rain will continue to move north across Scotland and it's also persisting across the northeast of England. There's variable cloud and a few showers elsewhere with perhaps some thunderstorms towards the southeast as well. So you might want to stay indoors or at least take a good waterproof out with you. Lows tonight will be between 13 and 18 degrees across the UK. And then tomorrow, there's bands of rain and showers moving across many parts throughout the day, with most persistent rain being towards the northeast. It's going to be driest across Northern Ireland and perhaps the southeast of England. And temperatures are near average tomorrow, as highs look to be between 16 and 23 degrees across the nation.
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7: For God did not give us a spirit of timidity, but a spirit of power, of love, and of self-discipline. 2 Timothy 1:7.

Well, if you're just tuning in to today's show, welcome along. You're with me, Sarah Hine, and I'm so glad to have you with me this Thursday, as I have got brilliant music coming up from lots of fantastic artists, but in particular, some people who are going to be at Big Church Festival this weekend. Also, we're going to have a go at In Hindsight. I'm going to be testing you, seeing how much you've been paying attention to the show this week, and also just to the world around you. I reckon this one, you could give it a good guess, so stick around for it.

0: Well, it turns out there's lots of people making their way over to Big Church Festival, including this guy. Have a listen to this.
1: Hello, Sarah. We are just arriving at Big Church Festival. It's all very exciting. We're about to drive onto the field and to be ushered to where we are to set up. So if you're around, come and check us out at UCB stage. We're just by the expo tent. We're about to go and set up. Come and say hi.
0: Who on earth are you saying hi to? It's only producer Joe. That's exciting, isn't it? So if you were thinking, okay, so who's going to be there that I might know? Producer Joe from the Quizaroo. He's going to be there. Also, artists like this. This is a new one from Franny Cash. It's Dark in the Doorway.

It's new from Franny Cash, Darken the Doorway. She's going to be at Big Church Festival this weekend, which is very exciting. But something else exciting that I wanted to talk to you about, it's children from primary schools who are being offered the opportunity to basically be a part of completing history. I don't know if you've seen about this, but primary school children from across the UK have been invited to design a Bayeux tapestry. But how is that happening? Well, it does kind of make a lot of sense. We're going to talk about it after this.

0: Okay, so let's talk about this opportunity that primary school children from across the UK are being given. They've been invited to design a missing section of the Bayeux Tapestry. So this is children aged 7 to 11. They'll take part in a competition to imagine the part of the almost 1,000-year-old embroidered cloth, which is incomplete. Now, this artwork tells the story of the events around the Norman invasion of Britain, including the famous Battle of Hastings in 1066. But the artwork returned to the UK for the first time in 900 years in July. It's going on display at the British Museum in September. But they're offering, like I say, children aged between 7 and 11 to get involved because maybe you'll be filling in the blank spots. But that's so cool, isn't it? Being a part of completing history and what it might have looked like.
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3: Every Friday night at 10, join me, Joel Brown, for the Sound of Fusion. 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

Right, get yourself ready, because maybe you are imagining how you would fill in the gaps in the Bayeux tapestry, but what I want you to be thinking about is what we've spoken about in the show this week, which I guess that is one of the things. But I'm going to give you a hint. It's not what I'm going to quiz you on when it comes to this week's In Hindsight. It's happening after this.

0: Okay, time to quiz you. Whatever you're doing, however you're feeling, stop, take a moment, and just make a moment for this.
1: In hindsight.
0: Yes, it's the most dramatic moment of your week. In hindsight, I'm going to ask you a question about something that we've spoken about in the show this week. You just have to try and work out what on earth I'm on about. You'll have one song to get in touch with your answer, then we'll find out if anyone's got it right. So I would like to know, what did customers in a petrol station in New York have to do for a 20% discount when they got to checkout? What did customers in a petrol station in New York have to do for a 20% discount once they got to checkout? If you think you know, you can send a message on WhatsApp. The number 01782 911 111. Once you've saved it to WhatsApp, message whenever you like. But really, right now, I would say in this next song would be ideal. You ready? Let's go.

0: of view.
1: Well, that was your one song.
2: In hindsight.
1: And maybe your neighbour helped you with this one. Maybe you heard the question, you ran round and you said, I wasn't listening this week. Have you got any idea what Sarah's on about? I wanted to know, what did customers in a petrol station in New York have to do for a 20% discount on their purchase when they arrived at checkout? I think we spoke about it yesterday. No, maybe it was Tuesday. The days blur. Honestly, when I say the days blur, I could tell you the week I've spoken about it in. The specific day. I think it was Tuesday. Could have been Monday, now that I think about it more. But I don't really want to give it away completely because, you know, then you could cheat, you could listen. You could also do the really easy thing and search it online, but you wouldn't do that now, would you? No, you wouldn't. But I'm going to have a look through the answers and we'll find out if you've got it right after this.

0: right, I think I've probably made you wait long enough now.
1: In hindsight.
0: Yeah, so I wanted to know, what did customers in a petrol station in New York have to do for a 20% discount on their full purchase when they got to checkout? Yeah, I think I've worked out. We definitely spoke about it on Tuesday. Oh, I shouldn't have said definitely. Can't be certain. Feels like something we spoke about on Tuesday. But this is something that happened inspired by the social media manager for the company or the petrol station. I didn't know that petrol stations had social media managers. I guess everybody does now, right? But this is something where customers would get to checkout and there was a sign saying, if you do this for at least 15 seconds, we'll give you 20% discount. They knew that they were being filmed. It was then put online, but what on earth was it? It was dance for a discount. They just had to dance for 15 seconds. Some of them made up their own songs and danced along. Some of them went for, you know, classic dance moves. But yeah, I mean, you'd do that, wouldn't you? Even if you don't have a musical bone in your body or a rhythmic bone in your body, you're dancing for 15 seconds for a 20% discount. Because the whole idea was that they'd noticed that lots of people were saying, gosh, can you believe the cost of petrol and diesel? It's just so much money. So they thought, well, let's just do something joyful, make people smile, but also just be kind. Give back a little bit. Give a little discount. I like it. I mean, if you go up to, you know, the cashier at your local petrol station and just do a dance for 15 seconds expecting a 20% discount, I would say don't expect a discount. I don't think it's like a worldwide situation. It might make their day. I don't know that you're going to get a discount though. But if you said dance, well done. You're absolutely correct.
1: In hindsight. You're listening to You.

It's a really good tune from Phil Jones. That is Forever on The Drive Show on UCB One. And right here, I have got that brilliant new tune from Lindy. We've been talking about social media managers. I tell you what, if any social media manager doesn't know about this song, they're missing out. Whenever I open up the internet on my phone, this song seems to be there. And I'm so glad for it. It's their new one, Messed Up Messenger.

0: It's so good. It's new from Lindy, Messed Up Messenger. And if you're thinking, why are you hearing that song every time you open up the internet on your phone? Oh, look, basically, there's just a lot of apps, whether it's Facebook, whether it's Instagram, whether it's TikTok. People are doing a little dance to it. They're sticking it in the background of a video because it's just joyful. It's brilliant. And if it's not other people, then it's, I'll be honest, it's Lindy that are popping up in my feed. And like I say, I am all the better for it.
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0: Now, we're looking at a verse in the Bible where Jesus talks about who is blessed in life. And you could easily hear this and read this and think, oh, okay, so I have to be perfect then. Do I? I've got to have it all together. I have to be that person, you know, that person in church or in life who seems like they've got it all figured out, who seems like they know what they're doing. I've got to be them, do I? Well, no, actually, it's saying the opposite. It's basically saying we've got to accept who we are. But to unpack this in a much better way, it's Matt Frost.
1: Hi, I'm Matt Frost from Cirencester Baptist Church. If you were asked to come up with 8 things that would make you happy or blessed, you would not choose the 8 things that Jesus did described in Matthew's Gospel. Jesus says, blessed or happy are the pure in heart, for they will see God. Now, many people want to see God. That sounds like a wonderful thing. The idea of seeing God seems fantastic. But saying that being pure in heart is the way to see God, does that mean that I need to be perfect? We need to be perfect to see God? Because that seems impossible. What he means is that it's only when we stop pretending and we allow the things that are on the outside of us and the things that we say match up with what's really going on inside. It's that God loves honesty, and then we will see him.

What a tune. Wow. Could you figure out how many songs were referenced in that song? It's Kane with Jesus Music. And I've got plenty more Jesus Music on the way for you. Also, I've got a really brilliant story of someone who just wanted to have a little bit of fun, hide a little surprise gift for someone, and it didn't pay off for decades until now. It's such a brilliant story. Stick around. I'm going to explain more after 6:00.

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1: UCB News at 6 o'clock. I'm James Morris. Rescue teams in Nepal say the scale of the damage caused by flash floods is beyond imagination. Over 350 people are confirmed dead so far after a glacier collapsed close to the border with Tibet. 1,300 people are still missing, including 33 British nationals. Tessa Boudry from the charity Hope and Homes for Children says keeping families together is vital.
2: What's really important afterwards, and that's what we're working on and preparing for, is to ensure that children continue to be connected to their families and not being separated. 17,000 children expected to be impacted. Children and families are suffering.
1: The Pope and the Archbishop of Canterbury are among those who've shared prayers and messages of support to those affected. Data belonging to nearly 9 million customers has been stolen in a cyber attack at Manchester, Stansted and East Midlands airports. Their operator insists passenger safety and aviation security hasn't been compromised, but it says an unauthorised third party managed to get information on things like car parks and Wi-Fi sign-up. A British man's become the first person in the world to have a brain tumour removed using live AI-assisted surgery. Rhys Hibbert says the operation saved his eyesight and he's now returned to work. The technology was trained using hundreds of videos of brain surgery. Danielle Kahn was one of the surgeons who worked on the procedure in London.
3: How it works is it watches surgery and sees exactly what the surgeons see, and it highlights on a separate screen their life-sustaining and sight-sustaining structures that obviously we have to know about at all points and we have to avoid to remove the tumour safely.
1: And Bethel Church senior pastor Bill Johnson has married again 4 years after his late wife Benny passed away following a battle with cancer. Protestia report that the 75-year-old married Linda Francoeur in a private ceremony officiated by Bethel's Chris Fallerton. The couple had reportedly been engaged for a month. That's the latest UCB News.
4: Thanks, James. Taking a look at the weather this evening, rain will continue to move north across Scotland and it's also persisting across the northeast of England. There's variable cloud and a few showers elsewhere with perhaps some thunderstorms towards the southeast as well. So you might want to stay indoors or at least take a good waterproof out with you. Lows tonight will be between 13 and 18 degrees across the UK. And then tomorrow, there's bands of rain and showers moving across many parts throughout the day, with most persistent rain being towards the northeast. It's going to be driest across Northern Ireland and perhaps the southeast of England. And temperatures are near average tomorrow, as highs look to be between 16 and 23 degrees across the nation.
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6: No temptation has overtaken you except what is common to mankind, and God is faithful. He will not let you be tempted beyond what you can bear, but when you are tempted, he will also provide a way out so you can endure it. 1 Corinthians 10, verse 13.

Tuning in. Hello, welcome along to today's drive show on UCB One. I'm Sarah Hine. I'm here until Helen Lee takes over at 7 o'clock. I'm hoping she's going to join us later on in the show to chat about what she's got coming up. But on the way in this hour, I've got new music from Sansone to play for you. We're also going to be hearing from the news in just a moment. We've got some wise words from Andy Elms to unpack. If ever you hear conversation amongst Christians or in church and you think, I think I know what you're on about, but I'm not too sure, we're going to be looking at one of those phrases a little bit later on.

Sansone and It's Love Me Still. It's new music on The Drive Show. And in a moment, we're going to be catching up with the news. But I have got a tune from someone who is just changing the game in the Christian music scene. He's brilliant. We all love him. And this song is what it's all about. It's what we're here for, right? This is our purpose in a tune. Josiah Queen with Make Heaven Crowded.

0: getting crowded.
1: Now, we're being urged to pray for Christians in Cameroon who are living under constant threat from extremist attacks. It comes after a raid on a village in the north of the African country in which two Christians were kidnapped by members of the terrorist group Boko Haram. Open Doors partner Claudine, whose name has been changed for security reasons, says the militant group is increasingly using quick raids and surprise attacks. She told UCB News reporter Alex People that the incident earlier this month was no different.
2: The Boko Haram militants smuggled in at night. There were over 40 of them. So whenever they do these kinds of attack, they arrive in mass. They came specifically to kidnap. So they picked up these two Christians from their homes around 10 p.m. No news have been heard about them, but their Christian communities have just gathered church leaders, pastors, and Christians, and they keep sending requests for prayers from the international Christian community as well to pray for their return. And I must tell you here that this 2026, compared to the last 3 years, the far north region of Cameroon has witnessed more kidnapping cases of men and children than ever before. But their majority communities where we have churches in part of Cameroon and Nigeria and other communities. These are the communities they attack. So their great plan is to establish this caliphate and make sure they eradicate Christians from this, use the land and then impose their dominion.
3: What other impacts is the violence having on churches and the communities in this area, but the surrounding areas as well?
2: The very first impact is mass displacement. Christians already, whenever there is war, it increases already the vulnerability of this Christian population. And sadly, sometimes we feel like whenever there is an attack, people can just easily pick their children and gather their family members and move. But sadly, they do not have places to go to. And so this worsens the trauma and it worsens the vulnerability. In northern Cameroon, we do not have refugee camps as we might see over the news and in other places. The refugee camps, what we consider camps, are usually makeshift structures that are constructed by the churches. Some of the refugee camps are even the prayer rooms of the churches in other communities that welcome these Christians to sleep on the floor and in the different halls. So sometimes the Christians will ask themselves, we are even fleeing. Where are we fleeing to? Some of them don't even have the means to hire a car. Some of them have 5 children. Some of them are already widows. If a widow's husband has already been killed by Boko Haram in a community and then they get a second attack, and now she has 5 children with no source of income, the question is, where does she even get the means to transport herself and the children? The second question is, where is she going to? Because these orphanages already are full and they might not even have the means to take care of these children. So they might just hide in the caves. They might hide in the forest for some time, hoping that peace comes back, and then they go back to this suffering, and this increases the trauma. But the church keeps praying. It's not easy on the church leaders. They tell us that these attacks are weighing down even on them as shepherds of the church, because when the attacks happen, they are also in these communities. They also have families, but God has been faithful. These church leaders still gather. So in the midst of all these trials, we still see faith that is growing and the church is still standing strong, thanks to the support, thanks to the prayers that come for the Christians.
1: Great to be able to give thanks for that, but also lots to be praying for. And the full conversation is available on our UCB Player app, along with lots more stories of hope beyond the headlines from UCB News.
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0: So I have got a really brilliant story of someone who just wanted to have a bit of fun, and they left little surprises for people to find. In fact, they did this a lot, but it didn't pay off for decades. And actually, there was only one occasion where it paid off, but it's a really brilliant story, and I'm going to tell you more in just a moment.
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3: I found it so valuable because there isn't anything else like it. And it's just the fact that it fits nicely into the time it takes us to eat breakfast and get ready for school and the hustle and bustle.
2: Spark is absolutely free and it doesn't connect to social media, making it easy and safe to use. You can

So have you ever heard of the whole idea of caching? So you know when someone might leave a little gift around for someone to find? It's actually a bit of a sport, isn't it? But I wanted to tell you about someone who was just renovating their home. They were knocking down a wall. So this was Ellie in Bicester. And actually, she said it was something that her partner did, kicked down a wall during renovations and noticed this little note with a coin fly out. And on the note, it was dated. It said 26th of July, 71, David Judd. 1 pint, best beer, if penny, in brackets, 1945, returned. And this penny is from 1945. It's got King, I think it's got King George on it. Is it one of the Georges or is it King Edward? I'm pretty sure it's King George VI that's on it. That would be right for the year, wouldn't it? 1945, yeah, it would be. But this is from 1971. This is from 55 years ago. How do you make sure that you can get back to David Judd? How do you claim that best beer, that best pint? Well, that was the question. So Ellie took to Facebook to see if she could find this David Judd or anyone who knew what was going on. And then quite an exciting experience began.

Okay, so let's talk about this whole situation when Ellie and her partner were renovating. They knocked down a wall and out fell a note and a coin from 1945. The note said, it was dated 26th of June. I might have said July before. 26th of June, 1971. David Judd, 1 pint of best beer if penny, 1945 penny, is returned. So Ellie took to Facebook to try and find this David Judd. And what she managed to do is she actually found David's daughter, and she said, oh, this is my dad. He was an electrician, and he would do this. He would put little things in houses where he was working and hope that people would get back in touch with him. No one ever did. This was actually not a house that he worked on for someone else. This was his own home that he'd lived in. Anyway, she says, oh, well, that's amazing. And now David is 92, living in Devon, and was very happy to find out that Ellie had got in touch and was very happy to honour the offer of a free pint. I don't know where we're up to with that one, but David was, I mean, it's safe to say, very excited and said, yeah, no one had ever got back in touch. Don't know if anyone found them, but Ellie's the first to say, David, any chance of a pint?

Dad, do you ever hear phrases in church or when chatting to Christians or maybe even when tuning into UCB One and think, what does that mean? I know it's probably chat within church or amongst Christians, but I don't really get it. I've had that loads and I've grown up in church when people say stuff and I'm thinking, okay, I think I get the essence of it, but what do you really mean by that? We're going to unpack one of those phrases, what it means and why it's important after this brilliant tune. It's beautiful as ever.

0: Right, so can we just talk about Christianese for a moment? And if you're thinking, sorry, Christian what? This is just chat. It's lingo that you might hear amongst Christians or you might hear in the church and you think, okay, you guys clearly know what you're on about. I haven't got a clue what you're talking about. And one of those phrases is something that you'll read in the Bible and you'll hear people talking about it, but maybe you just don't fully really grasp what it's talking about and you just want someone to unpack it with. We're talking about the importance of guarding our hearts. But what does that mean? Well, we're thinking about that with Andy Elms.
1: Hi, Andy Elms here from Great Big Life. You know, one of the most important things that we can do as followers of Jesus is to take the advice of Proverbs 4:23. Above all things, guard your heart. Keep it healthy. That's not speaking of our natural heart, the blood pump, but rather that central place of who we are. It's important that we live in a world that's crazy, corrupted. We keep our heart guarded and protected so that God can fill it with his presence and use our lives. You know, when I think about Joseph, Joseph went through so much, yet he was able to keep a heart that was clean and good and filled with good things. How do we know that? Look at what he named his kids. One of them, he named Manasseh. That means God caused me to forget. His second child was called Ephraim, which means fruitful. Let's be like Joseph. No matter what happens to us, let's live to protect our hearts and make sure they're not filled with junk, only ever with good things from God.

What a tune. Carly Ann Taylor, Why Should I Worry? But it's so easy to find ourselves in that place where the day or the week or just life is throwing all sorts at us. And it's so easy to worry because there's so much that's unknown, but we have a good God that we can turn to. And God tells us time and time again in the Bible to not worry, to not be afraid, to turn to Him, to trust in Him. Not saying, aren't you ridiculous for worrying? He knows that we're going to worry. He knows that we're going to get ourselves into a panic sometimes and be anxious about situations. But He's a good God who is with us through it all and tells us, you don't have to do that. You can have My peace. I bring you peace. I bring you love. And we get to sit in His presence. We also get to let Him take over. We get to pray to Him, bring Him into a situation and say, do you know what, God? I'm going to follow You through this situation. I love that tune. Now though, I've got a bit of a brilliant throwback tune to play for you because Dave Tanner takes over at 10 o'clock with an hour of greatest hits. So I've had a little look at the playlist and I've gone and grabbed a song that's, it's a bit of an iconic tune actually. It's Natasha Bedingfield.

0: What a tune. A little throwback for you there. Natasha Bedingfield, and it's Unwritten on The Drive Show on UCB One. But I tell you what, your evening is not unwritten. We know exactly what's happening because Helen Lee is here and she takes over after 7 o'clock.
1: But like in the best possible way that it's not unwritten, because that song makes you think, yeah, it's good it's not unwritten because I can, you know, do what I want to do and make a really good future.
0: Yeah.
1: But I've written the script for this evening.
0: No. But go on. As in, it's great because I'm trying to figure out what you're trying to say in that, because the way I see it is I'm about to hang out with a friend that's planned a load of really brilliant activities.
1: Yeah.
0: And we get to have the fun that we want whilst that's happening, right?
1: Yes.
0: Like, you can choose to dance along to the evening energizer.
1: Yes.
0: You can choose to really listen to the word for today and pray about it afterwards. You can also choose not to.
1: Yes.
0: So you can do whatever you want in that, but there
1: and
0: is
1: I've
0: a plan
1: written some content
0: for how this is going to go.
1: Yeah.
0: Imagine if you just,
1: just turned up.
0: If you think we turn up and don't have a clue what we're talking about, you are mistaken. We plan
1: Where
0: these shows.
1: Where would you get that idea from?
0: I know. You wouldn't believe it, would you? But we spend hours trying to figure out what we're going to bring to you each and every day.
1: It's
0: hours.
1: True. Yeah.
0: So,
1: That is actually the... If you want to get into radio, not that you've asked, but I'm just... If that is your heart, that is the key thing. Prep.
0: Yeah.
1: Prep and plan is what it's all about.
0: Thinking about it, you wouldn't think I'd prep today's show. But I have.
1: Oh.
0: Put a lot of thought and energy into it.
1: Do.
0: And prayer
1: you
0: as
1: do.
0: Well. Anyway, Helen is coming up after 7 o'clock with a whole load of stuff that she's prepared for you. Great music.
1: And I've
0: got
1: a chat. I've got a timeless track that you may have just beaten me to it with the best one.
0: I never get that.
1: Really, no.
0: There's a few that I love and I never get that. And I'm pretty sure it's because Ashley Andrew always takes them.
1: I mean, it's valid. You want to hear it each week.
0: Yeah.
1: Mine's 2015, female artist.
0: Oh, yeah.
1: Another inspirational, uplifting tune. I'm trying to think of the album title. Can't remember it. You know, that's difficult, isn't it? 11 years ago.
0: That is difficult.
1: Well, you'd have to tune
0: just
1: in and
0: a
1: find
0: female
1: out.
0: Artist from 2015, and it's uplifting. That's every female
1: artist that we play.
0: Yeah.
1: I got one of them on my timeless track tonight.
0: Right, okay, great. And if you want loads more greatest hits, Dave Tanner takes over with that at 10 o'clock tonight.
1: I'm going to test you tonight. What is the evening energizer?
0: Well, it's Joy. It's Ray, Amma, and Absolutely.
1: Very good.
0: It's brilliant.
1: You've not known it all week, so I'm just checking.
0: I knew last night. And I know tonight, and I'm going to know tomorrow night, because I've now learned it's the same thing every night. I just thought every night you had a different person choosing it.
1: One listener chooses the evening energizer tune of the week. So if you'd like to choose next week's or the week after, I think we've got next week's, if I remember, because I've obviously planned.
0: Yeah.
1: I'm getting ahead of myself. You can let me know, please. helen@ucb.co.uk.
0: You heard it here first.
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1: Well, that is almost it from me for this evening. So thank you so much for tuning in. It's been absolutely brilliant getting to hang out with you, and get excited for Big Church Festival this weekend. If you are heading down, like I've been saying, make sure you head down to the UCB stage, say hello, and also you'll get to hear some brilliant conversations with some incredibly talented and amazing artists. But also, if you're thinking, oh, I'd love to do that, Sarah, but I just can't get there, didn't get a ticket, it's all right, we're bringing it to you. So you get to have a front row seat to all of those conversations. 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And tomorrow on The Drive Show, you've got Dave Tanner. So that is a treat in itself. But whatever you're up to this weekend, have a brilliant time, and I will catch you soon. God bless.

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1: From the Sky News Centre at 7, more than 380 people are now confirmed to have died after flash floods in Nepal and neighbouring Tibet. It's after a glacier collapsed near the border. 33 UK nationals are among around 1,300 others who are missing. This woman's been searching for her son at a hospital in Kathmandu.
2: My son was stuck in the floods. He's a truck driver and told me he was driving. We last spoke before it hit. But there's no news of him. We can't find out anything.
1: The UK is providing £5 million in aid. European football's governing body is preparing to bring criminal proceedings against FIFA president Gianni Infantino. It's over his now abandoned attempt to sell shares in the World Cup to private investors. The seven people killed in a car crash near Middlesbrough on Saturday died from head and neck injuries, an inquest has heard. Two were police officers. The data of nearly 9 million customers has been accessed in a cyber attack targeting three major airports. The company, which operates Manchester, Stansted and East Midlands airports, says passenger safety and aviation security wasn't compromised. The company says it's working with the relevant authorities. Barnaby Papadopoulos is following developments.
3: The group said that no bank details or payment information were obtained in the hack. But if you get an unexpected call, email or text claiming to be from one of the airports, the advice right now is to be cautious.
1: England's cricketers have struggled to build runs against Pakistan, closing day one of the second test at Lord's on 248 for 9. The top scorer was Jamie Smith on 61. Rangers have gone into extra time in Czechia against Jablonec in the Conference League playoff with the score 1-1 on aggregate. Motherwell are heading out 4-2 down in their tie with Freiburg of Germany. And Donald Trump signed an executive order to rename Lake Ontario Lake America. He says the change on the US side of the border will take effect immediately. That's the latest. I'm Faye Rowland.
4: Thank you very much, and a huge thank you to Sarah as well. Welcome along to your Thursday evening mix with me, Helen Lee. Starting things off, an encouraging reminder that we don't have to stay living in a world full of darkness and brokenness, but we can set our thoughts above on what is good, on what is hopeful.
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6: Since then, you have been raised with Christ. Set your hearts on things above, where Christ is, seated at the right hand of God. Set your minds on things above, not on earthly things. For you died, and your life is now hidden with Christ in God. When Christ, who is your life, appears, then you also will appear with him in glory. Colossians 3, verses 1-4.

0: what a way to start the show this Thursday evening on your UCB One. Sam Henshaw with his good friend Tori Kelly collaborating on that beautiful love song, Find My Love. Oh, I mean, they're the kind of songs you play and you don't really want to speak afterwards. Just keep it going. But I have to speak because it's my job and I love doing it. I'm here with you now for a few hours, well, until 10, 3 hours, bringing you some hope-filled, fun, informative, or what I like to say, edutainment, educational entertainment or entertaining educational conversation, games and conversation. Have I said that already? Yeah, okay, valid. But yes, it is so good to be with you this Thursday. Are you doing well? Have you had a good day? Has it been a challenging day? I mean, both things can be true, hey? Good and challenging at the same time. Are you getting ready for Big Church Festival? Are you packed? You're packing. Well, I've got the best soundtrack for you tonight, as you just heard, with Sam Henshaw and Tori Kelly. But also thanks to our brilliant listener, Rachel, who's chosen this week's Evening Energizer. If you've been with us this week, you'll know what she's chosen. This song needs no introduction.
1: It's now time for the Evening Energizer!

I needed that. Woo, I tell you, that was a proper, well, studio disco for me, but I hope that was maybe a kitchen disco, car disco for you. Ooh, I need to sit down now. That was chosen by Rachel this week as our evening energizer, the brilliant Ray, off her album, This Music Contains Hope, Joy. That song has got so much in it, eh? And we're going to be delving into some of the lyrics after 9 o'clock in our nightlight, because she basically shares scripture. We talked about it last night on the show, and I'm bringing you another one this evening, Psalm 30, that she sings into, that one about joy comes in the morning. Weeping may last the night, but joy comes. I may cry through the night, but joy comes in the morning. That is from Psalm 30. And we're going to be finding out more about what those words mean for us after 9 o'clock in our nightlight. But if you would like to choose next week's evening energizer, try and top what Rachel brought us this week with Ray's Joy. Let me know, please. We don't have to top it. It's not a competition. Just another tune that we can dance to. We can just shake off the day, get into the evening with a great tune. helen@ucb.co.uk, or send me a WhatsApp message, 01782 911 111. And I'm going to sit down now as we enjoy this one from Plays Lubangu.

0: White Flag from Praise Lee Bangu. I've got music on the way from Peabod, OM53, and the latest one from Renee as well. But let me ask you this question. What are you thinking about?
1: The word for today, written by Bob and Debbie Gass.
2: Think good thoughts. Recent research suggests that we have at least 6,000 thoughts a day. So let's use 6,000 as a happy medium. And let's observe four important things about our thoughts. Firstly, psychologists say that 98 to 99% of our thoughts are habitual. In other words, they're basically the same thoughts we had yesterday and the day before yesterday and the day before that. Your mind must be renewed day by day. See Romans 12, verse 2. You can't keep thinking the same things and expect a different outcome or a different outlook. What's the answer? Take on a learning mindset. Proverbs 4, verses 7 and 8 read, "In all you're getting, get understanding. Exalt her and she will promote you." Secondly, only 12% of our thoughts are focused on the future. But faith, by definition, is future-oriented. Hebrews 11, verse 1 reads, "Faith shows the reality of what we hope for." Thirdly, a Harvard University study found that the average person spends 46.9% of their waking hours thinking about something other than what they're presently doing. And psychologists say a wandering mind is an unhappy mind. Of course, the most obvious culprits are the digital devices that keep us disengaged. Nothing dumbs down our ability to dream like our so-called smartphones. Fourth, the Cleveland Clinic estimates that 80% of our thoughts are negative. That's 4,800 negative thoughts per day. And when we verbalize those thoughts, it compounds the problem. What's the answer? Philippians 4, verse 8. "Whatever things are noble, whatever things are just, whatever things are pure, whatever things are lovely, whatever things are of good report, if there is any virtue and if there is anything praiseworthy, meditate on these things."
0: So good. There is such power in our thoughts and we don't even realize it. You can't keep thinking the same things and expect different outcomes or perspectives. So good. What are you thinking about this evening? Inspirational, aspirational thoughts are something we can choose to think. And that's where the Bible is helpful. We can learn about God's truth and declare it over ourselves, including, do you know that you are God's masterpiece, created for good works planned before you were born? If you start to believe that, then you can live it. If you haven't yet signed up to a free copy of our Bible devotional, The Word for Today, we'd love to send you one out free in the post or as a daily email. 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
3: We'll sing your name from the rooftop. We'll bring you praise and we won't stop. It's not for us, it's for your heart.

A Young Escape. So alive. We've got our What's the Word game show on the way for you. Nearly forgot the name of it for a second, could you tell? But before that, I'm bringing you a new artist for this month to us. We've been playing this tune all August, and it is such an uplifting song, especially if you're having a bit of a challenging day. This song is called Paint the Skies by the sister duo Rachel and Riley. They name themselves Renee.

0: That is the name of the tune from Renee, the sister duo from Nashville, Tennessee. Beautiful duo. Really uplifting music they make, and excited to hear more from them. Right, the time's just approaching 7:30. So by my watch, I think it's time for a bit of...
1: What's the word?
0: Apologies if that was a bit loud there for your ears.
1: What's the word?
0: But it is the intro to our brilliant game we like to play, where we have a bit of fun and learn at the same time. So bringing you an interesting word, an unusual word, an impressive word, impressive sounding anyway, and three possible meanings. And your challenge, if you wish to accept, is to work out which is the correct definition. And hopefully both of us learning something new, adding it to our vocabulary by the end of this. Tonight's word is one I've heard, but I don't know the meaning of it. Wouldn't have the confidence to use it in a conversation until now. The word is fastidious. Fastidious. F-A-S-T-I-D-I-O-U-S. Fastidious. It's quite a fun one to say. Fastidious. What does it mean? A, excessively talkative. B, extremely quick to react. Or C, very attentive to detail and difficult to please. Fastidious. What does it mean? A, excessively talkative. B, extremely quick to react. Or C, very attentive. Attentive, sorry, adding on some extra letters in that word. Very attentive to detail and difficult to please. What does fastidious mean? Well, I'll tell you after we hear this one from OM53.

0: Making music that my younger self would adore. I mean, I'm not using the word older. My current self also loves what OM53 are all about. Off their album Letting Go of Yesterday, released last year, that is Call Me Friend. And you can call me a friend, because that is what I am.
1: What's the word?
0: And that's why I like to bring you edutainment every evening.
1: What's the word?
0: Tonight, in this hour, it is called What's the Word, bringing you an interesting, unusual word with three possible meanings. And your challenge, if you wish to accept, is to work out the correct meaning. And hopefully both of us learn something new, increase our vocabulary. It's pretty cool, hey? So the word this evening is fastidious. Fastidious. What does it mean? A. Excessively talkative. B. Extremely quick to react. Or C. Very attentive to detail and difficult to please. I want to say attentive. I don't know why. It's written in front of me correctly. Very attentive to detail and difficult to please. There you go. What do you reckon? You might not think C is the answer because I've messed it up so much, but it is. That's what fastidious means. Attentive to detail. What is happening to my mouth and my brain? And difficult to please. So using it in a sentence, she is fastidious about keeping the house clean. And yes, I may be referring to myself on that one. There we go, fastidious. Did you know that it meant that? Hopefully you can add it to your vocabulary. And we'll have another word for you tomorrow, but please do share if you've learned a word recently, an impressive word that would work in this game. Be my co-producer, please. Helen at ucb.co.uk.
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I dress, the way I speak. Why are you obsessed? Hands off the way I pray, the words I sing.

There aren't many artists who are really doing a new thing, a unique thing. But Alison Ide is, isn't she? That song is called Hips, and she's going to be at Big Church Festival this weekend. We cannot wait to see what she's going to bring us. Someone who's not afraid to sing about the unfiltered messes of being a human trying to follow Jesus. And that ties in very nicely into what I want to bring you next, my friend. It is time for our countdown to Big Church Festival karaoke, and we're up to the letter Y. Yes, with just one more day to go, tomorrow being Z, we're now down to the penultimate letter, Y. Yes, I may have missed X out, and I did that deliberately. A, because I couldn't fit it in, and B, because there was no artist whose name begins with X, so, or has X in it. So, well, actually, John Lennox is going to be there, the legend, but he's not a singer-songwriter, so I can't bring you one of his songs, but he will be someone to go and listen to. Go and check out John Lennox, what a man, the head of mathematics at Oxford University, apologist, incredible man of God who's got quite an incredible ability to unite the science and faith community with logic around faith. Anyway, he is X, but tonight is Y. So an artist whose name, I've always said whose name begins with, first or last name begins with Y. I've had to be a bit of a tenuous link this evening because I couldn't find an artist who's performing at Big Church Festival whose name begins with Y. However, this artist has two Ys in their names, so I felt like that is qualification. They are someone who known for their power anthems, a dynamic sound, deep love for God's presence, and bringing an unforgettable worship experience to the festival stage. This song is, well, probably her most famous song. I've had to steal it off the UCB2 playlist for you this evening. It was released back in 2022. I have loved singing this over my home, over my son when he was born. It is Charity Gale, I Speak Jesus.

borrowed from UCB2's playlist for our countdown to Big Church Festival karaoke tune this evening from Charity Gale. She's going to be at Big Church Festival this weekend. Cannot wait to hear her perform, experience that moment of worship together. And I hope you enjoyed that this evening. Tomorrow is our final day as we get to the letter Z, and it's when the festival kicks off. So tying in very nicely. I hope you've enjoyed our countdown to Big Church Festival karaoke. Tomorrow I might try and go through the whole alphabet to see if I can remember all the artists I've played you. God, better get revising. But if you've got an artist who you think should be letter Z, who's going to be at Big Church Festival this weekend, let me know. helen@ucb.co.uk. And if you can't be there, tickets have now sold out. Do not worry. We're bringing you all the action across the weekend to you via UCB1 and our sister station, UCB2. Okay.

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1: From the Sky News Centre at 8. The King and Queen say they're heartbroken by the devastating flash floods in Nepal and Tibet. Around 400 people are known to have died, while 1,400 are still missing, including 33 British nationals. The UK government's pledged £5 million in assistance. Donald Trump says American aid is also on the way.
2: We've spoken to the leadership and we let them know anything they want we'll have. And there were 50, maybe 60 Americans over there. We haven't gotten the full list yet, but hopefully they're okay. Somebody will be lost, unfortunately.
1: UEFA is preparing to bring criminal proceedings against FIFA president Gianni Infantino over his failed World Cup sell-off bid. European football's governing body says his actions amount to reputational damage. An inquest has found the two police officers and five young men killed in the A66 crash near Middlesbrough at the weekend died from head and neck injuries. More officers are being sent to the area after a series of incidents. Russia's accused the UK of playing with fire after it agreed to share a blueprint with Kyiv for producing Storm Shadow missiles. Moscow's warned of catastrophic consequences, including the potential for strikes on British military facilities in Ukraine and beyond. A British man's become the first person in the world to have a brain tumour removed using live AI-assisted surgery. Rhys Hibbert says the operation saved his eyesight and he's now returned to work. Daniel Kahn was one of the surgeons who worked on the procedure in London.
3: How it works is it watches surgery and sees exactly what the surgeons see, and it highlights on a separate screen their life-sustaining and sight-sustaining structures that obviously we have to know about at all points and we have to avoid to remove the tumour safely.
1: Rangers are out of Europe after losing their Conference League playoff on penalties to Jablonec in Czechia. Motherwell are eliminated too after they went down 4-1, 7-2 on aggregate to Freiburg of Germany. That's the latest. I'm Faye Rowland.
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4: My Father's house has many rooms. 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And if I go and prepare a place for you, I will come back and take you to be with me, that you may also be where I am. John 14.
5: Life is strange. 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

You'll find him on the spoken word stage this weekend at Big Church Festival if you are heading that way. 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Yes, we've got the UCB stage back, bringing artists

this weekend? Any exciting plans if you are bank holidaying it? I know in Scotland you're not, but most of us are. And the weather's looking well. I'm loving it. I'm excited. It's welly weather and I'm okay about it. But if you are looking for some things to do before the kids go back to school, we've got our Summer of Fun and Free on the way for you in a moment's time. We're also hearing more from Nikita, this week's UCB One artist in the spotlight, including how she deals with being called the Christian Sabrina Carpenter. We've also got our Thursday evening curiosity quiz. And did I mention the greatest soundtrack for you as well? Here is the Greyhavens with this uplifting tune, Loop Cycle.

Grey Havens with Loop Cycle. Now, before I bring you tonight's Summer of Free and Fun activity, something you can do before the kids go out to school, if they're still off, that's beneficial, that is fun, and doesn't cost a penny. Because I know that we can be running out of ideas by the time we get to this part of the year. Well, before I bring it to you,

can I ask you a question? Do you remember Encarta 95? Showing my age now, aren't I? If you don't know what I'm talking about, ask mum and dad, or aunt and uncle, or maybe grandma and grandpa. But it is inspiring tonight's Summer of Free and Fun suggestion from Ewan in Edinburgh, who got in touch on the email helen@ucb.co.uk. He says, why not, as a family, learn something new together? Choose a topic. Research it together. 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Hence the remembering Encarta 95, which, to be fair, was a CD-ROM that you'd have to use on a computer, but there was no internet needed for it before the days of Wi-Fi. But yeah, have you ever sat down and said, like, what would you like to learn about? Could be anything. It could be a country. It could be a historical event. It could be a person. And why not go down to your local library? Or search online, use your screens, but give yourself, like, limits and boundaries around it. Do it for an hour and don't digress. I mean, I am the queen of having 17 tabs open. But try and stick to what it is you're looking at. And then you can share your new knowledge with others. Gaining and learning together. I think it's one of the best suggestions we've had this summer. So thank you to Ewan in Edinburgh for the suggestion. If you'd like to add to this conversation, bring your Summer of Free and Fun idea, please let me know. helen@ucb.co.uk or on the WhatsApp 01782 911 111.

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performing on the main stage this weekend at Big Church Festival. That is Jake Isaac. Now, we love getting to know the artists we get to play you here on UCB One, shining a spotlight on a different one each week, getting to know them, having a good old chinwag. And this week, we are getting to know the singer-songwriter, producer. She produces all her own music, influenced by R&B, hip-hop, pop, and also a bit of soul as well. It is the brilliant Nikita. I'm going to hear more from her after we hear one of my favourite songs of hers. This is Proverbs 31 Girl.

0: Proverbs 31 girl from Nikita, this week's UCB One artist in the spotlight. We've been getting to know the R&B pop soul artist who lives in Sydney, Australia. Tonight, picking up the conversation, Joel asks about the comparison game that could often be played in the music industry, as Nikita has been called the Christian Sabrina Carpenter. So Joel asked her what battles she faces when she hears such things.
1: The biggest two, I would say, like, one of them being is my identity, is like, who has God called me to be? I'm Nikita. Like I was saying earlier, I'm not Forrest Frank. I am not Sabrina Carpenter. I am not X, Y, and Z. So my main thing is, who am I? And who is God telling me to be? And how can I be unique? Like, radically just myself, because I believe that God is going to do his best work when I am just radically myself and I'm not afraid to put that out there. And so I think I'm just on a journey of going, you know, this is working, but how can I pivot into making it my own thing where it's like, I'm not copying anyone. I am just being who God called me to be. So that's like one battle. The other battle that I faced kind of goes in line with the whole like idea that just because people see things a certain way doesn't necessarily mean that it's wrong, like just to keep obeying the voice of God. So I've received a few comments here and there saying like, you don't need to be making this kind of music. Like, what's the point of it? Because, you know, Sabrina Carpenter does witchcraft or like whatever. And like, this is such a bad thing to be doing. And my immediate sort of response to that is, you know, God is the creator of all things. He is the creator of that vibe, of this music, of that music. Like, it doesn't matter if people are using it for bad things or creating evil out of what he has made. He is still the creator of those things. So I think it is amazing to be able to take those things and bring them back to God and bring them back to a holy place and bring glory to him with that. So no, the secular industry does not own pop music. It does not own, you know, like that vibe. We can take that and bring glory to God with it 100%. So I think just like one song at a time, being able to fill like the Christian space with like glory to God with that vibe, I just think it's so healing to be able to say like, you know, you meant this for evil, but God is going to use it like for good. And so, yeah, then it goes back to, okay, but how do I make it unique again? So, yeah, it's just like a bit of a tension there for sure.
2: And so what about, let's go back to I kind of glossed over the maybe the good side of things, you know, the good comparisons with looking at the secular music industry and thinking, okay, wow, these guys do this really well. What do you feel like is that, like a standout thing where you're like, there can be a bit of a like a healthy competition there of inspiring me in a way that I can hold on to that and maybe just an element of it, but I can hold on to that to then worship God?
1: Yeah. Well, I think with Sabrina Carpenter, if we're looking at her, she is very like, what she brings to the table is very unique. I can tell it's just like Sabrina, like she is just fully herself. She is carefree. You know, she doesn't really seem to care what people think of her, but she just owns it. That's like her brand, you know, and she has this vibe to her. I just think it's really cool to be able to make that sort of thing my own and say like, that's that same theme of like, what's my identity? And like, how can I take all these little things that I love? Like, I love trap music. I love the beach. I love, you know, pink, like all of these random things. And how can I bring that into my music and make it so unique that it's like, you know, people are drawn to it? Because like you were saying at the beginning of this interview, like people are drawn to vulnerability and people are like drawn to me being myself, not me being a copy of someone else. So like when I look at artists, you know, like I don't know if I should be sharing this, but I love like Future and like Don Toliver, like all these rappers and like secular artists. Again, their lyrics are a completely different story, but their vibes, they're all so unique. They have their place, you know? So I look at like Forrest Frank, even he has his place. And so I find that so inspiring of like where is my space? And maybe I'm thinking, you know, my space might be to create that like pop girly vibe, but how can I make it very Nikita? Nikita and Holy Spirit worked on this together and made their own unique thing. So yeah, I find that inspiring that people just like, they know who they are in their music space.
0: Nikita, this week's UCB One Artist in the Spotlight, the pop R&B and soul artist based over in Sydney, Australia. Let's hear another of her unique songs that speaks into the uniqueness of her and every single one of us. This is

UCB One, building faith for everyday life.

Grace Graber conversation. And if you've missed any of this week's conversation with our UCB One artist in the spotlight, Nikita, who you heard before that tune, you can listen back on the UCB Player app or wherever you get your podcasts from. 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But after we hear this one from Josh Garrels, how do you fancy feeding our fascinations together in our Thursday evening curiosity quiz? Excellent.

Another former UCB One artist in the spotlight. You can listen back to our conversation with Mr. Josh Garrels on the UCB Player app. But right now, friend, how do you fancy learning something new together? Sparking or feeding your curiosity? It is time for our Thursday evening curiosity quiz. The theme on a Thursday, take a trip around the world trivia. You don't need your passport or where we're going. Bringing you all the fun and action to you through this quiz. So three questions, multiple choice answers. Don't worry about getting the answers right, but having some fun and learning, having a go. So first question, which country has a national park where visitors can walk between two continents? A, Iceland, B, Norway, or C, Greenland? Which country has a national park where visitors can walk between two continents? A, Iceland, B, Norway, or C, Greenland? Question number two, which country has the greatest number of UNESCO World Heritage Sites? A, China, B, Italy, or C, England? Which country has the greatest number of UNESCO World Heritage Sites? A, China, B, Italy, or C, England? And the final question in our Let's Take a Trip Around the World trivia curiosity quiz. Which river flows through the most countries? Which river flows through the most countries? It's a great question. A, the Danube, B, the Rhine, or C, the Nile? I've not got a clue on that one. I'm looking forward to knowing the answer. A, the Danube, B, the Nile, sorry, B, the Rhine, or C, the Nile. Let me to put you off there. Well, I'll tell you the answers after we hear this latest one from Zoe Levitt. This is Terms and Conditions.

0: If you are enjoying the music this evening and want to find out more about the artists we play, do check out the UCB Player app. Because right now we're going through the answers in tonight's Curiosity Quiz as we take a trip around the world trivia. Three questions, multiple choice answers, with the aim, as always, to have some fun and learn at the same time. So the first question, which country has a national park where visitors can walk between two continents? A, Iceland, B, Norway, or C, Greenland? The answer is A, Iceland. I really can't pronounce it because the alphabet's very different to ours, and the first letter, it looks like a weird P. All right, I'll just pronounce it as P. Pingjalea. If you know the answer to this, then you can send me a voice note with the correct pronunciation. I'm going Pingjalea. It's a national park in Iceland, and it has the North American and Eurasian tectonic plates pulling apart right in the middle of the national park. There you go. Which country, number two, has the greatest number of UNESCO World Heritage Sites? A, China, B, Italy, or C, England? It is not England. It has 20 UNESCO World Heritage Sites here in England. Hey, that's another thing to do on your summer of fun and free. Visit a UNESCO World Heritage Site, hey? The answer, I'm mindful. I didn't put Scotland, Northern Ireland and Wales in. I will look into those as well and get back to you. But the answer is B, Italy, home to more than 60 UNESCO World Heritage Sites, reflecting its extraordinary cultural and natural heritage. And the final question, which river flows through the most countries? A, the Danube, B, the Rhine, or C, the Nile? The answer is, flowing through 10 countries, the Danube. I didn't know that. What are those 10 countries? Tell you what, don't you go and learn and let me know? That's the point of this quiz, to learn something and hopefully spark our curiosity to go and explore something more.
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0: Thank you, Bex. Right, I found out the UNESCO World Heritage Sites in the other parts of the United Kingdom. So I mentioned England's got 20, Scotland's got 7, Wales has 4, and Northern Ireland has 2, including Giant's Causeway. Have you been there? It's remarkable. There we go. Sorry I didn't include those earlier on, but there we go. In total, as a nation, that means we've got, quick maths, 33

0: Fearless Band with My Only Love. What are you dreaming about? What's your vision for the future?
1: Hi, my name's Nicola Neal, and I'm the CEO of Every Life International. Now, I'm a visionary at heart, and I don't find it hard to dream, and I can dream big. I'm often telling my teams to dare to dream for the impossible. But sometimes, even for visionaries like me, our dreams can feel just that little bit too big. We can look at the size of the vision that we believe that God has given to us and then look down and see what it is that we have in our hands and so easily feel like it's just not enough. But you see, here's the thing. What we believe and what we say about ourselves can so often be very contrary to what Jesus sees, Jesus believes, or Jesus says about us.

Life in Your Love from For All Seasons, kicking off the music this 9 o'clock hour on your UCB One. That song exploring how it's not about what we do, what we achieve, who we meet in our lives when it comes to our spouse, our friends. That's not where we'll find satisfaction and fulfillment. It's when we meet our Maker, when we invite Jesus in and his love, we find our life, that life we crave. And we're going to be thinking more about that with our Bible teacher, Bernie Dimet, in about 10 minutes time. Whether that's brand new to you, you don't believe it, or you've been on the journey of faith a while and you are wanting to learn more, well, Bernie has got a great word of encouragement for us. Counterintuitive.

off his album Night, released last year. That is Blue Feathers from Jonathan Ogden. Now it is time for us to delve into our Nightlight, where we open up the Bible together and think about what some of the words from the Bible mean for our lives right now on the 27th of August, 2026. And I'm taking inspiration from our evening energizer tune this week, Ray, her song Joy, which has a couple of scripture references in it. So I want to explore them. So let me share the snippet of the song before we delve into the meaning behind the scripture.

I might cry through the night, but joy comes in the morning. Do you know that is directly from the book of Psalms, a book that I love to share with you in our nightlight. Chapter 30, verse 5. Crying may endure the night, but joy comes in the morning. So what does that mean? Well, King David wrote that psalm, and he knew both great joy and great sorrow. And he learned that hard times, sadness, grief can be very heavy, but they don't last forever, not in the way that they can feel. We learn to live with grief. We learn to overcome the hard times. The sadness melts away. And this song reminds us that the joy comes from God. His favor, his love lasts a lifetime. And just like the sun rises every day, relief, renewal comes after a dark time, like the sun rising after a dark night. This verse was written as a thanksgiving by David, King David, for the dedication of a temple. And it's that choice we have to make in trusting Jesus and allowing that to be true in our lives. And it can be the same for you. Maybe you're someone who actually really struggles at nighttime to sleep, but you know that the morning is coming. Maybe you've got a little one keeping you awake at the moment, you're feeding through the night. But this won't last. They will grow up, become an independent eater, drinker, sleeper. Crying may endure through the night,

0: Now, our culture tells us that success, recognition are the things that we should be aiming for in life. But do they ever really satisfy? We're exploring with our Bible teacher, Bernie Dimet.
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2: Things are not always what they seem. Have you noticed that? With people, and you know, so often with God. I don't know if you do this, but sometimes I think I have God in a box that's way too small for him. He just doesn't fit. My thinking is narrower than his, and so often I'm focused on the small picture when he's working on a much bigger picture. I'm focused on how I feel and what my needs are, and he's focused on developing my character and on drawing me closer and on pruning me back so that I can flower and blossom. Is it just me, or do you kind of relate to what I'm saying? Sometimes I plan on achieving this or achieving that for God, and his plan is for me to wait humbly at his feet. God can be so frustrating at times, don't you think? This week on the program, we're digging a bit deeper to discover the hidden things of God. I mean, we're people and each of us is different, and we all have needs and hopes and ambitions and dreams. And even when those things involve God, it's so easy just to kind of wander off and leave him behind, to start pursuing our own plan instead of waiting on his. You know something? Wait is a word that appears an awful lot in the Bible. And no more beautifully than in Psalm 5, verse 3, where it says, "In the morning, O Lord, you hear my voice. In the morning, I will lay my requests before you and wait in expectation." And you know, invariably, when God's word talks about us waiting on God, it means exactly what the psalmist just wrote, waiting with expectation, not waiting impatiently, not waiting miserably, not waiting saying, you know something, this is never going to happen, waiting in expectation, or in other words, in faith. I wonder sometimes whether we're not more focused on becoming achievers, on being self-reliant, than on humbling ourselves before God and waiting on him and becoming God achievers, God reliant. Over this week, we're looking at the great temptation when Jesus was led into the wilderness. He was baptized in the Jordan by John, and when he came up out of the water, at that moment heaven was opened up and he saw the Spirit of God descending on him like a dove, and a voice from heaven said, "This is my beloved Son, in whom I am well pleased." What a stunning baptism. And straight after that, God picks him up and throws him out into the desert. Luke chapter 4, Jesus, full of the Holy Spirit, returned from the Jordan and was led by the Spirit into the desert, where for 40 days he was tempted by the devil. He ate nothing during those days, and at the end of them, he was hungry. I bet he was. Here's one of the hidden things of God. It's the things that we discover about God in the desert, in the wilderness, are so much deeper than when we're just racing around being successful and happy. It's really important when we start walking around in a wilderness to know what God's up to. Douglas Webster in Under the Radar writes this. He says, "Contrary to the popular notion that links fullness of the Spirit to worldly success, Luke relates the fullness of the Spirit to Jesus' wilderness experience and stresses Jesus' extreme vulnerability in the Spirit before the devil. Jesus, full of the Spirit, is led by the Spirit into the wilderness, a place of testing and utter weakness. There is a close correlation between the Spirit's presence and power and Jesus' vulnerability and weakness. Yesterday we looked at the first temptation, the temptation for Jesus to turn the stones into food. I mean, to end the suffering in his own strength, apart from God. It was a logical thing to do. It was the devil's logical delusion. It wasn't really a temptation. I mean, after all, Jesus was famished. Jesus was the Son of God. And Jesus' answer was, "Man does not live by bread alone, but by every word that comes from the mouth of the Lord." In fact, it was a firm no to the devil. "I will wait on God for my provision. I will trust in him, even if I have to starve to death." And puts pay to any notion of self-reliance. Today, we're going to look at the second temptation. And you can read it if you want to in the Bible in Luke chapter 4, verse 5. "The devil led him up to a high place and showed him in an instant all all the kingdoms of the world. And he said to Jesus, I will give you all their authority and splendor, for it has been given to me, and I can give it to anyone that I want. So if you worship me, it will all be yours. And Jesus answered, it is written, worship the Lord your God and serve him alone. See, the devil led Jesus up to a high place and showed him the most seductive prize of all the kingdoms of the world. And the devil said, worship me and I'll give all this to you. Now, there's a huge jump here from the basic need for bread, which was the first temptation, to the greatest thing that he could show Jesus, all the kingdoms of the world. And notice, Jesus doesn't debate the devil's authority to say this. Jesus speaks of the devil not with sarcasm or scorn, but with respect. And here's the temptation for us. The temptation is that we go after worldly recognition and worldly success, that we achieve what God's called us to do, in effect, idolatrously, that we end up worshipping the works of our own hands instead of God himself. Much of what's being said today about the vision of the church seems to fit with this second temptation. And take a serious, long look at what's projected as a compelling vision with hype and excitement and delusion and success. Every church seemed to have its own personalized, customized vision. Where do you find that thinking in the Bible? This fits right into the second temptation. There's a lot of second temptation Christianity going on. Christianity without Christ. What a sharp contrast between that and those beautiful words of Psalm 5, in the morning I will lay my requests before you and wait in expectation. Jesus had it right. Jesus went to the devil and said, no, it's written, worship the Lord your God and serve him alone. See, the devil offered Jesus all, and with the word only, Jesus defeated the devil. Jesus said, I'm not chasing after worldly recognition. I don't want to be in charge of all these kingdoms. I don't want people to think well of me. That's not what this is about. My life is about worshiping God and serving him alone. It's so easy to worship what we do for God and then leave him behind. It's so easy to chase after the recognition and the praise of other people and forget that what we're doing is meant to be for God's glory and not our own. And I don't care what it is we do or who we are, we all suffer this temptation. Can I tell you, the temptation is the greatest when we're in the wilderness like Jesus was. How tempting must it have looked to be given all those kingdoms? All he had to do was worship the devil once. I've decided there's something so much more important than what I do for God, and that's my relationship with him. That's what this wilderness is about, learning those things, the hidden things of God, in a way that we somehow just can't forget.
0: Thank you, Bernie Diamond. I think that message hits us wherever we're at in our faith journey. But it's not about what we do, what we achieve. It's who we're in relationship with, who we're trusting. And I know for me, I can easily get caught up in chasing worldly success and recognition. But it's when I spend time with Jesus, put away all the distractions, really try and focus on him and our relationship, that's when I gain life, understanding, fulfillment. We're going to pick up with Bernie thinking more about this topic on the show at the same time tomorrow. But if you've missed any of his teachings of late, you can listen back on the UCB Player app.

0: I'm allowed
1: to. One of the most exciting new young singer-songwriters, Bianca Silva. That is Doomsday. It's time to bring you now our record of the week from an artist we know very well. Excited to see them perform this weekend at Big Church Festival. Coming over from the States, originally from Australia, the duo of brothers, Joel and Luke Smallbone, they make up for King and Country. This is the fifth single off their upcoming album, The Most Beautiful Colours. This is Alley.
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You can tell why we chose it as our record of the week from For King and Country, Ale. They're going to be performing that this weekend at Bleak Church Festival, and it's going to be epic on the main stage. If you can't be there, we're bringing you all the action across the weekend to you from UCB 1 and UCB 2, straight to your phone, your smart speaker, your DAB radio. We have got you covered. Right, friend, it's time now for our timeless track. I get to bring you one because on the way from 10, Dave Tanner has UCB One's greatest hits, a whole hour of golden oldies. So I've chosen a song I've not heard in ages. It goes back, it's 11 years old, which isn't that old really, but 2015, feels like yesterday, hey? This song, well, the lyrics speak into the truth of who Jesus is, how we can see him in our world, who he is. And the song, the beat, the melody, well, I think you'll have you dancing along with me. It's Crystal Lewis, Faithful.

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Samantha Ebert, Overthinking. Maybe that song resonates with you. It certainly does me. My thought cycle can feel exhausting. The world can feel like it's falling all around me. But God is there to help us, to meet us where we're at, to send his peace, his quiet. And that is what I want to help us do right now with these two songs. Enable you to have a moment for yourself. If you know Jesus or would like to, use these songs as an opportunity to take some deep breaths and invite him in. Allow the lyrics to speak to you. And if you don't, we'll just enjoy the music and take some deep breaths. We're starting off with Eris Ford, Paint the Sky, followed by Tekoa and Watobi with Sabbath.

Rest is not a luxury, it is a necessity, hence why God created the Sabbath. On the seventh day, he rested after creating the world. We need rest, and I hope you had the opportunity to take a moment to rest whilst enjoying our two-song fade-out this Thursday evening. Tekoa and Watobi with Sabbath, and before that, Eris Ford, Paint the Sky. We'll do it all again tomorrow at the same time with a couple of different tunes. But on the way from 10 tonight, upping the tempo a little, bringing us a selection from the UCB One jukebox, is Dave Tanner with UCB One's greatest hits. So I must hand in the baton and say good night. I'll see you tomorrow from 7 as we warm up to Big Church Festival. Cannot wait. Have a wonderful rest of your Thursday. God bless.

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1: From the Sky News Centre at 10, rescuers are searching Himalayan valleys and hillsides after the devastating flash floods that have killed around 400 people. More than 1,400 are missing in Nepal and Tibet, including 33 British nationals. A glacier collapse sent a huge torrent of mud through, Britain sending £5 million in aid. This survivor says he can only look on in horror.
2: Everything has gone. Rice, corn, clothes, the tea shop. Everything was swept away by the flood. The only thing left is me and my clothes.
1: The leader of Redcar and Cleveland Council says more than 200 extra officers have been drafted in to help police keep innocent residents safe following a string of recent incidents near Middlesbrough. Two people died in a house fire yesterday, while seven others were killed in a head-on crash on Saturday. The data of millions of customers has been stolen in a cyber attack at Manchester, Stansted and East Midlands airports. Email addresses and postcodes were all accessed. UEFA is preparing to bring criminal proceedings against FIFA president Gianni Infantino over his failed plans to sell stakes in the World Cup to private investors. European football's governing body says the proposals brought reputational damage. The case will be brought in Switzerland. Barrister Nick DiMarco KC says it's a bold move.
3: UEFA applied to get the disclosure. Then the Swiss prosecutor has to have an investigation and look into all these things. And if the Swiss prosecutor thinks there's a case, it then goes to court. It's as much political as it is legal. And the effect of the disclosure could be the tipping point.
1: And Rangers crashed out of Europe after losing their Conference League playoff on penalties to Jablonec in Czechia. Hibs crashed out, losing 3-2 at home to Ghent after a 91st-minute own goal. Motherwell were eliminated by Freiburg. Brighton got through by beating Tromso 4-0. That's the latest. I'm Faye De Silva.
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4: He has showed you, O man, what is good. And what does the Lord require of you? 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
5: Amen. Hello, friends. First of all, many thanks to the wise and wonderful Helen Lee for another exceptional evening mix show. And now it's me, Dave Tanner, keeping you company, playing a whole hour of UCB One's greatest hits as we gear up for the Big Church Festival weekend. And here's one of the headliners, Lauren Daigle.

0: Yeah, that's what we can receive when we put our faith in Jesus Christ. Freedom, freedom from the burden, the weight of sin and shame in our life, because Jesus dealt with it all on the cross. Freedom from fear of judgment, because we know that we are seen as righteous in the eyes of God. His Son dealt with all that stuff, and we are free to live lives of love and service and lives of joy as well.
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0: We're all about the joy here on UCB. And joy isn't about everything going well. Joy isn't based on our circumstances. It's based on that deep joy that we have because we know our God. Anyway, hello, welcome to the programme. It's Dave Tanner with you, playing a whole hour of UCB1's greatest hits as we gear up for Big Church Festival. And this evening's programme will have a bit of a BCF theme. You're going to hear from some of the artists that we plan to be speaking to over the weekend, including Lecrae for King and Country, and also Ellie Limebear as well. Here she is with one of her best tunes. This is Fly.

Taking you back to 2018 with the sound of Plum, that was Beautifully Broken. All part of UCB One's greatest hits. Hello and ahoy, and it's good to be with you. Dave Tanner keeping you company until 11 o'clock tonight. Are you excited about a three-day weekend? Or if you're heading to Big Church Festival, it could be a 4 or 5 day weekend. The weather forecast is mixed, but we will make the best of it. And of course, throughout the weekend, we're going to be bringing you the sounds and the sights and lots of the action from Big Church Festival, with lots of brilliant interviews as well with your favourite bands and artists. Now, a Big Church Festival regular over the years has been the band New World Sun. So let's play this track, taking you to 2010. There is a way.

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Now, if you are a fan of The King and Country, listen up, because Joel from the band and his wife, Mariah Smallbone, are going to star together in a new movie called A Music City Story. The story follows a struggling singer-songwriter, played by Mariah Smallbone, who leaves her manager behind and sets out to rebuild both her career and her life. And along the way, she forms a bond with Ran, played by Joel. Could be a potential romance there, I think, possibly. A contractor whose encouragement helps her rediscover her faith, her voice, and the courage to pursue the future she's always believed possible. I think this film is going to end in a positive conclusion. It sounds like that's a good thing. That's great. Sounds like a nice film to keep an eye out for. A Music City Story, starring Joel and Mariah Smallbone. And of course, The King and Country brothers, Luke and Joel, will be at Big Church Festival over the weekend. The plan, as it stands, is for Sarah to catch up with them on Saturday lunchtime on UCB One between 12:30 and 1 p.m. So mark your card for that. Put that in your diary. For King and Country, hopefully live on UCB One between 12:30 and 1 p.m. So let's celebrate with a For King and Country double whammy right now. Let's head to 2014. With this track, Fix My Eyes.

Well, if you're a fan of tennis, that was like the Big Church Festival men's doubles with for King and Country and Lecrae on the same team there with Messengers, released in 2014. And our first live programme on UCB kicks off tomorrow morning at 10 o'clock over on our sister station UCB 2. And the plan is, after 11:30, Lecrae is going to feature on that programme speaking to Matt Brown. So if you're a Lecrae fan, keep an ear out for that. Now, last year at Big Church Festival, I think the final big interview of the weekend was with best buds Brandon Lake and Phil Wickham, who, of course, have written so many amazing songs that help people draw close to God as they worship. You know, from Living Hope, maybe you've sung that in your church, to This Is Amazing Grace, Gratitude as well. So let's play a song from our friend Phil Wickham. He's not at Big Church Festival this year, but he was there last year. And this is an amazing track released back in 2016, Children of God.

listener, a wonderful reality that when you put your faith in Jesus, you are adopted into God's family. You can call yourself a child of God. And that was Phil Wickham from 2016, all part of UCB One's Greatest Hits. As we get ready for the bank holiday weekend, have you got plans? Are you traveling? Were you hoping to do a barbecue? The weather's not looking like barbecue weather. Maybe just, you know, grill some burgers inside instead. That would also be fine. Less washing up as well, less faff having to clean the barbecue. Of course, it is Big Church Festival weekend as well. Many people packing their bags, packing their suitcases, and heading down to the Wiston Estate in West Sussex yesterday. If that is you, maybe you're travelling right now or you are setting up your tent in the gloom, in the dark. Hope you're doing well. I'm really excited about all the weekend has in store. Let's play to celebrate everyone travelling this weekend. Suitcases from Dara McLean. But can you guess the year that she released that track? It was an exciting year in terms of Prince William getting married to Kate Middleton. A ceremony watched by millions on the telly. Speaking of millions, actually the world population hit 7 billion in this year. Also, if you're a fan of sport, you might remember Darren Clark winning the British Open Golf and New Zealand won the Rugger World Cup again. But what was the year? The year we got this one from Dara McLean. It's Suitcases.

Really good. Dara McLean with Suitcases. All part of UCB One's greatest hits. But can you remember the year we got that track? It was the year that Prince William and Kate Middleton got married. It was a beautiful sunny day, wasn't it? People watching around the world. It was a great time. Also in this year, the population of the world hit 7 billion. Funny story from this year, apparently a man in Wales tried to board a regular passenger train with his pet pony, according to the Guardian newspaper. How on earth did he get the pony down on the platform in the first place? Also in this year, Darren Clarke won the British Open Golf. Well done, Darren. And New Zealand won the Rugby World Cup. The year, my friend, was 2011. Surely well done if you got that one right. Your memory is absolutely top tier. Okay, time for another big church festival band, one of their most uplifting songs, with not exactly a dance routine, but definitely there are dance actions that you can enjoy while listening to this song.

It's Colony House sounding so good with you and I. And that's almost it for another episode of UCB One's Greatest Hits. Don't forget, you can listen back anytime via the UCB Player app. And I really hope you have a wonderful bank holiday weekend, an opportunity to stop and pause, rest and reflect. Unless you're a big church festival, in which case it's going to be absolutely full on. But you'll have a great time as well. And if you can't be there, be listening to UCB One and UCB Two across the weekend. We will bring the festival to life with loads of great shows and an abundance of interviews with your favourite bands and artists. Lots of good music after 11 o'clock, but I'll leave you with two brilliant tunes now from I Am They and Sixpence None the Richer. This is Waiting on the Sun. Good night, God bless, and I'll catch up with you soon.

Hello, friends. This is Earl Robinson, a church leader at Life Spring Community Church in Overton, Hampshire. Last week, we were at a huge play park with so many trails, climbing frames, and spots to explore. It's not the kind of place you want to lose your mobile, but that's what our eldest daughter proclaimed she had done. She had it, and then she didn't. It wasn't around the picnic table. It wasn't in the blue bag where everything goes. Finally, it was decided she'd retrace her steps where she'd walked a dog earlier but didn't see it. But while she was looking, my wife called the number, and a man answered. So happy the phone had rung. He had just said he hoped the owner would call. Turns out he was ready to turn it into lost and found, but instead we arranged and he handed it to us and we rejoiced. Imagine the uncontrollable glee when someone who is lost is found in the Lord. Today, take a few moments to pray for friends or family who you want to be found, and then we'll all celebrate.

Hi, my name is Chip Kowal Singh, and alongside my wife Sarah, we lead Harvest City Church in Leicester. There are moments in life when things would make no sense and God seems in a galaxy far, far away. But even then, He is right beside you. People may abandon you. People may walk out on you. But God will never, ever leave you. He will take care of you. The Bible declares that He's close to the brokenhearted. He's the father to the fatherless. He's the friend that stays closer than a brother. Whatever battles you're facing, whatever difficulties that are in front of you, whatever a giant that is stood in front of you, rest assured that He is right by your side. Listen, whatever you're facing, whatever you're going through, remember these words that I am loved and approved by God.

Voter and Magical on UCB One. It's Brian Farrell with you. Welcome in to your Midnight to Five show. You and me have just said goodbye to Thursday. It is officially Friday. And yes, the bank holiday weekend is just around the corner. Brian at UCB.co.uk. That's how you can check in and say hello to me. And coming up in the first hour of our show, we're going to be chatting about interesting food from around the world. And tonight, we are heading to sunny Spain. So listening for that. And around about 12:30, we'll have your Christine Kane teaching as well. Now though, back to the sounds with this. It's Jordan Feliz, now playing on UCB1.

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Dan Bremner is, and started with you on UCB One Friday Overnight Show. It's Brian Farrell with you. Now, sometimes on Fridays, we focus on interesting food combos from around the world. And this morning, me and you are heading to sunny Spain. Yes, we're going to be eating tortilla de patatas. Now, a tortilla de patatas is a classic Spanish thick potato and egg omelette. Now, this is served by the slice in almost every restaurant, with versions ranging from runny centered to caramelized onion infused. A potato and egg omelette. It's making me hungry already. So our interesting food this Friday is the tortilla de patatas. And if you've been to Spain and tried it, let me know. Brian at ucb.co.uk.

The sound of Anna Kay, Lee Vazzy, and also Sam Riviera. That is Show Me Love 2. You're on UCB1 Friday Overnight Show. It's Brian Farr with you, just on 22 minutes past midnight. Let's check in with new music on the playlist. And this next track, it's a collaboration from the team at Elevation Rhythm alongside Josiah Queen. This is called Amazing.

0: Sanctus Real and The Difference on UCB1 through the night on a Friday morning. It's Brian Farr with you. Let's check in with our Christine Kane teaching. And this Friday, Christine says, we might carry scars of our past, but because Jesus is alive, we have a restorative healing to look forward to one day. Here's Christine.
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2: When you look up, your perspective changes. Some of you, that's what you need to do right now. Your whole perspective needs to change. See, when you're just looking down, that's all you see. You see the whole world, and that's what they would have been like. Man, who's going to roll away the stone? Who's going, I don't know. It's like Jesus, like, would you look up? Would you just stop talking about it here? Because while you're talking about here, I'm doing something about it here. So I need you to look up to me. When you look up, you see hope. When you look up, you see life. When you look up, you see light where there has been only darkness. I'm speaking to someone right now and I'm saying it's time to look up. It is time to stop looking down. Once your perspective changes, everything changes. The way you look at it changes. Hope changes. You begin to start to see things you never saw. You begin to imagine things you have never imagined before. There becomes a way where there was no way. You've got to stop looking down, stop looking back, stop looking around, and you've got to start looking up to Jesus. Your answer is in Jesus. Your hope is in Jesus. Your freedom is in Jesus. The grace is in Jesus. We've got to look to Jesus. When you look down, you're just going to stay down. That's the whole issue. When you keep looking down, your emotions stay down, your perspective stays down, everything stays out down. That's why we need, the enemy will do everything he can for you not to look up. He'll do everything he can for you to keep looking at your problem, to keep talking about your mountain rather than talking to your mountain. Some of us need to start to stop talking about our mountains. We need to start speaking to our mountains, and we need to tell our mountains to move in Jesus' name, and so we can move into the fullness of what God has for us. We need to change our perspective. You see, when the women saw the stone being rolled away, can you imagine how shocked they were? They would have absolutely freaked out. This stone that could not be moved by 20 people that had guards, because this is the one thing that they didn't want to happen.
3: Yes.
2: And so here is the stone had been moved and they were in shock, because what they discovered, that what was impossible is suddenly possible. What was unimaginable is suddenly imaginable. What was inconceivable is suddenly conceivable. I need you to hear that right now in whatever circumstance you're confronting. What is impossible can suddenly seem possible when you look at Jesus. What is unimaginable can actually begin to be imaginable when you look at Jesus. What was inconceivable can begin to be conceivable when you look to Jesus. That's what has to happen. You got to look to Jesus. Can you even imagine what was going through their minds? I can't even imagine being one of those three women. How they didn't drop dead at that point, I actually don't even know. They would have saw, you know, how did it move? Where are the soldiers? What's going on? The stone had been rolled away. Something was done for them that they could never do by themselves. And we need to understand that's the kind of God we serve. Yeah. We serve a God that wants to do something for you that you could never do by yourself. If you could do it by yourself, why would you need God? Yeah. See, a lot of us, we ask God to do what only we could do. God's like, I'm not doing that. You could do that. Why don't you ask me for the miracle? Because that's what I do. God is in the miracle working business. So he says, you do everything you can do, and then the stuff that you can't do, that stuff that is impossible, that's what I specialize in. That's what makes me God. It's a perk of being God. I can do what you can't do. And so we need to allow God to be God and to do the impossible. And that stone was rolled away, not so Jesus could get out, but so that the women could get in. And that's why he rolled it away. Yes. Jesus didn't need to. This is Jesus. He just rose from the dead. He can walk through a rock. Don't worry about that. That's not the issue. But he wanted to let the women come in. He removes any stone that blocks our access to him. He does what we could never do. We need to understand that we have a God that will move the stones in our life. He will do the impossible in our life. We don't need Christians just to believe for the things that are conceivable, for the things that are doable, for the things that are scientifically, rationally, empirically provable. We need a God that can just blow our mind, that flat out still rolls stones away today. We need a God that can do the miraculous. When people try to put God in a scientific test tube and they say to me, well, Christine, you can't prove that. I'm like, well, of course you can't. I'm finite. He's infinite. That means I'm peon. He's God. Like, get a clue. You cannot put God in a test tube and prove him. You cannot put God in a mathematical formula and prove him. He is God. He invented this whole deal. He spoke it into being. A created thing cannot understand a creator. We are finite. He is infinite. His thoughts are not my thoughts. His ways are not my ways. So God specializes in miracles. It's what God does. It's who he is. He moves rocks. You know, I thought about it. In our work with A21, I feel it's like that all the time. Just this week while we're doing this program, 72 people were rescued from forced labor trafficking in one of the countries that we work in South Africa. And I just sat there and I thought, for them, the stone's been rolled away. They were taken, they were tricked, they were trapped. They were locked up literally in chains and shackles, forced to work 19 hours a day for no pay in the back of nowhere, in the back of the fields of Africa. And you know what? For them, a miracle just happened. A miracle just happened. That stone was rolled away. Their hope was restored. They're being repatriated as we record this program. They have a future and a hope. When barriers disappear, hope emerges. Hope emerges. And I am believing that hope is going to emerge today. I am believing that we're going to stop looking down and that we're going to start looking up. I am believing that we're going to stop looking back and that we are going to start looking up. I'm believing that we are going to stop looking at that person that hurt us. We are going to stop looking at that person that betrayed us. We are going to stop looking at that failure that happened, that bankruptcy that happened, that person that walked out on us, that person that abused us. We're going to stop looking at that season of marriage that ended up in failure. We're going to stop defining our past, our life by our past. We are going to stop saying, well, that thing happened, so that stone's in front of the tomb. I'm going to be trapped in that tomb for the rest of my life, because that's what some people believe. I made a mistake or something bad happened to me, so I'm trapped by that forever. That's what the devil wants you to do. He wants you to stay stuck in a tomb of guilt, of condemnation, of offense, of greed, of lust, of envy, of guile, of comparison, of insecurity, of fear, and of doubt. And Jesus says, I came to roll away that stone so you can move into the fullness of all that I have for you. You can receive my grace. You can receive my love. You can receive my mercy. You can receive my forgiveness. You can receive my joy. You can receive my peace. You can receive my deliverance. You can receive my healing. You can receive all that Christ has for you. You do not have to stay bound by that stone, because Jesus still rolls stones away today. Jesus still rolls stones away today. If the devil can keep you believing that you are dead in some tomb because of something that you've done or something that's been done to you, even though he can't steal your soul because you're saved, he's going to try to steal your destiny and your life. See, on the other side of that tomb is resurrection power and resurrection life. On the other side of that stone is an entire day. I'm speaking to someone right now, and you thought it was all over, and you have locked yourself in a tomb of regret, in a tomb of fear, in a tomb of doubt and unbelief and insecurity, and you think this is how you're going to spend every day of your life here on the earth. I'm here to tell you that Jesus Christ came and he rolls those stones away, and he gives you a life beyond your failure, a life beyond your past, a life beyond your pain, a life beyond your shame. There is a whole resurrection life on the other side of that stone if you would just let Jesus in. You let Jesus in to your life, into your heart, into your brokenness, into your mess, and he will move that stone and give you the opportunity to a life beyond your past. See, that's the good news of the gospel. That is the hope of the resurrection story. Jesus doesn't stay in dead tombs, and he doesn't leave us in dead tombs. We were once dead, but now we are alive. You do not have to stay in the mistakes of your past. You can walk in the forgiveness of your future that Jesus Christ died to give you. That's the good news of the gospel of Jesus Christ. There is hope. There is life. There is answers. There is forgiveness. You do not have to stay down and out. You can get up and walk out into the future that God has for you. You can smile at the future despite any past that you have ever had. These chicks were walking to the tomb, a place of discouragement, a place of despair, a place of disillusionment, a place of despondency. We've all been walking to that place. And they ask the question, who will move the stone? And so many of us go, I can't do it. I'm giving up. And Jesus says, would you not give up? Would you look up? And I'll move that stone for you in Jesus' name, in Jesus' name. So let me pray for you, Father. I thank you that you are the miracle working God.
1: You were made for more. That was Christine Kane. To find out more, visit christinekane.com.
0: And that's our Christine Kane teaching this morning. And remember, you can listen back to any of Christine's teachings that have been broadcast within the last 14 days over on our replay service. 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

on my mind. This is Used to Be One Through the Night on a Friday morning. It's Brian Farrell with you. And don't forget, there's plenty of entertainment happening right across your bank holiday weekend on Used to Be One, because later today, Friday, we're going to be heading to the big church festival where we'll be interviewing and getting live performances from some of the artists. And it doesn't stop there, because we'll also be live broadcasting on Saturday and Sunday as well. So keep your ears right here on Used to Be One, and we'll have your day filled of the big church festival right across the weekend.

You're on UCB1 through the night. It's Brian Farr with you. And don't forget, you can check in and say hello to me this morning, brian@ucb.co.uk. That's it. You can check in and say hello. And sometimes I'm in the middle of fixing microphones and lining up music. So if I don't reply to you straight away, don't worry, I will get back to you. brian@ucb.co.uk. Let me know where you're listening from.

Rachel Purcell and a new name on UCB One Friday into a bank holiday weekend. It's Brian Farrell with you. We are heading towards our 1 o'clock news, but don't go anywhere after one. I'll have your night blessing and our UCB word for today. Your latest news is right after this.